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0: Maroons halfback Sam Walker admits it's an honour to be compared to Queensland great Alan Langer. Walker's preparing to make his debut at halfback for the Maroons next week. Crows star Callum Archie's confident he'll be right to play against the Hawks on Thursday night after missing 8 weeks with a hamstring injury. And after 12 years in the NBA, Joe Ingles has announced he's returning to Australia. The 38-year-old Olympic bronze medalist has signed a 2-year deal with Melbourne United in the NBL. That's the latest news and sport.
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2: We're expecting a shower too, most likely this afternoon or tonight, and a top of 27 degrees. Then tomorrow and Thursday, both sunny, 25 degrees. For Nexus Pools, the best pools in Bundy, today's UV reading is 6, that's high. So remember to slip, slop, slap, seek and slide.
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0: 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Good morning. Welcome to the Feel Good Workday, the Tuesday edition, Doobie Brothers. 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Mark Johnson here with Faith No More and Cool and the Gang on the way. And being a Tuesday, at about 20 to 11, so in about 15 or 20 minutes' time, we catch up with Stephen Fanick, the editor of Tech Guide, for our Tech Guide chat. 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

0: 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Good morning, Stephen. How are you?
1: Good morning, Mark. How are you?
0: Good, mate. Now, we've got plenty of things to talk about today, so why don't we kick off? Telstra and Ericsson have formed a partnership to begin working on, wait for it, 6G.
1: Yeah, it's the new frontier. Telstra has been working with Ericsson for decades. They've been with them since before 3G kicked off. So they've got a really good partnership there, and they've worked together to build 4G and 5G. And now they're going to pool their resources, you know, in research and testing to create 6G. So Telstra and Ericsson will have access to each other's research. So here in Australia and in Sweden, there's a few test beds. But 6G, the network is. What it's going to promise is not only faster speeds and a greater capacity on the networks, but also a smarter network. So you can just imagine how things can be deployed, like autonomous driving, like, you know, autonomous drones, delivery bots. They're the sort of things that will be powered through this network and controlled through the network, like having a giant smart network that's city-wide. That's similar to what you have, say, in your home. You can control all these devices in your home on your own network. Well, imagine that on a grander scale with connectivity and the speed of a 6G network.
0: Mm. So what can you get at the moment? You can get 4 and 5. They've switched 3G off, haven't they?
1: 3G's turned off, yeah. 5G, 4G and 5G, it's still... And we're talking, this is still many years away. We're not talking next year, the year after. We're talking maybe 5, 6, 10 years away. But you've got to start somewhere. And Telstra obviously want to take a leadership position here in Australia with the development of 6G use their research with and pool their research with Ericsson to come up with the network of the future.
0: You can only imagine how slow 3G was, because I know when I drive down the Bruce Highway to Brisbane, sometimes it goes from 5G back to 4G, and the old iHeartRadio and the maps don't work quite as well as 5G. So imagine what 3G was like.
1: Yeah, well, 3G was sort of the breakthrough where 2G was just sort of talk and text, and 3G was sort of more data, and then there was video calls. Remember the Network 3 that was around? They were having video calls on your little flip phones and stuff like that. So that's the capacity that network allowed. But, 6G, mate, it's going to be out of this world.
0: Now, Samsung has revealed the technology behind its new micro RGB TVS.
1: Yeah, it was interesting. They invited us to a briefing and had their engineers actually all the way over from South Korea to talk about this new tech. And it's basically the technology that forms the basis of their new TVs. And other brands, like I've reviewed the Hisense RGB mini LED TV as well. So in Samsung's case, though, their technology is micro RGB. So by the name, you know, each of these cells are tiny. And what RGB does, RGB stands for red, green, and blue. And on a traditional TV where the backlight is the same color, white or blue, with the RGB TVs, the backlight is actually made up of these red, green, and blue cells, so that you're getting not only all the building blocks of color in the backlight, but also the backlight as well. So you get better brightness, you get better color, you get better color volume, you get better color quality. So all round, you're getting a much better result. And if you can read my review, and you can actually see my pictures on Tech Guide of the Samsung, you have the comparison pictures between the Samsung Neo QLED and the new micro RGB. You'll see the difference. There's amazing difference in the sort of the brightness and boldness of the colours, because there's one less filter. So before, there used to be just that one backlight colour. Yep. Then there's a quantum dot filter, and then that produces colour. Well, with the RGB, you don't need the filter. The colour and the backlight are made at the same time. So there's higher and controlled individually. So all these red, green, and blue cells, all individually controlled. So you're getting a remarkable result.
0: I think I might have to go online and have a look at your explanation. It's hard for someone that's not a geek like me to follow, but I'm sure it...
1: it's all spelled out, mate. Don't worry.
0: I will check it out at techguide.com.au. Last one, JBL. Well, they've released some new sort of more affordable headphones.
1: They have, yeah. This is their JBL Live range, and, you know, they've... A brand that's known for you can pay hundreds, or you can pay under 100 for a pair of headphones. These sort of seem to be the mid tier, but they still offer great audio, great noise cancellation. There's two in the model. There's the 780 NC, which is the bigger over ear ear cups, and then there's the 680, which is the on ear, sort of slightly smaller, where it rests on your ear. but both giving you the same audio quality, the same active noise cancellation at the same time, and in a range of bold colours too. I think because JBL sort of realised that people are going to be wearing these headphones around a lot during the day, and I think they just want to give people another chance to express themselves with these really bright, bold colours. I'm talking red and blue and green and really, really nice colours that will really stand out.
0: Mate, for everything happening in the world of tech, may I recommend techguide.com.au. 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

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The 11 o'clock news update is next, and then next hour from the 70s. The West Coast Eagles. Also Kate Bush. And Bon Jovi.

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0: golden era, performed by the very legends who made it. The original members of Men at Work, Sherbet, Rose Tattoo, Stylus, TMG and John Paul Young's All-Star Band. 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
4: Hi, I'm Matt McDonald. The New South Wales Premier has expressed his shock following the domestic violence murder of a woman and two children in Sydney's southwest. The bodies of the woman and two boys aged 4 and 12 were discovered inside the home in Campbelltown last night, with a 47-year-old man due in court today. Chris Minns says it's devastating.
5: It continues to happen in New South Wales, and every time it happens you realise that a family's been ripped apart by a shocking and violent crime.
4: And if you or someone you know needs help escaping family or domestic violence, call 1-800-RESPECT. 11 Australians on board a global flotilla attempting to transport aid to Gaza have reportedly been intercepted off the coast of Cyprus. There are reports they're currently being held by Israeli forces. One of two teenagers suspected of carrying out a shooting at an Islamic centre in San Diego took three weapons from his mother's home. Three people were killed in the attack. Two suspects later found dead in a nearby car from self-inflicted gunshot wounds. The coalition's accused the government of not understanding its own tax changes. Confusion is growing following the changes announced in the budget, particularly the impact on trusts. Shadow frontbencher Ted O'Brien has told Sky Labor doesn't get it.
6: I honestly believe most of those around the cabinet table wouldn't have a clue how trusts work. I don't believe they actually understand how the economy works. Which is why they're just now making it up as they go. They haven't got a clue.
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4: Both the Maroons and the Blues have been given the day off following yesterday's Origin team announcements. The Maroons are actually holding a Legends lunch in Brisbane today before heading into camp on the Sunshine Coast later, while the Blues are heading to their base on the New South Wales Central Coast.

0: Essendon coach Brad Scott insists he has the backing of the board amid more speculation about his future. And Alex Simonor has snapped his three-match losing streak, beating Francisco Sarandello in three sets at the Hamburg Open. That's the latest news and sport.
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3: We're expecting a shower too, most likely this afternoon or tonight, and a top of 27 degrees. Then tomorrow and Thursday, both sunny, 25 degrees. For Nexus Pools, the best pools in Bundy, today's UV reading is 6, that's high. So remember to slip, slop, slap, seek and slide.
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0: movie soundtrack, Grease. It's 1332 4BU. Better music and more of it. There are actually five top 20 hits on the Grease soundtrack. There was Grease by Frankie Valli. There was also this one by John and Olivia. There was also this one by Olivia herself. Hopelessly Devoted to You. There was also this one from John and Olivia. Summer Nights. And there was this one by John Travolta himself. So they were the five hit singles from the movie soundtrack Grease. Grease, Frankie Valli, You're the One That I Want, Hopelessly Devoted to You, Summer Nights, and Greased Lightning. The soundtrack came out in 1978, of course, and has sold over 30 million copies worldwide since then.
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2: I had quite a distressing morning today when I realised that my reusable coffee cup that I take with me everywhere I go is nowhere to be found, and I'm trying to retrace my steps. And I was really sad. I've had this thing for years. I use it every single day, and I can't find it, and I cannot for the life of me remember where it is, my poor reusable coffee cup. And then I realised, Vic, you need to pull your friggin' head in, okay? Because you are acting like the most basic white girl in history. This is peak first world problem.
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0: 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Bat Out of Hell, one of the biggest selling albums of all time. Meatloaf off it next.
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0: 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Better music and more of it. We're about to jump into the 80s lunch. Quoting Kenny Loggins. And of course, Top Gun celebrated its 40th anniversary last week. Also on the 80s lunch, U2 and Paul Young. And next, it's the midday news update on 4BU.
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9: Hi, I'm Matt McDonald. The PM is defending the lack of consultation on the government's tax changes before they were announced in last week's budget. It comes amid growing confusion about some of the changes and accusations the government hasn't properly explained them. Anthony Albanese says they will liaise with stakeholders before legislation is introduced.
10: We'll have a period of consultation. It was not possible to have as much consultation before budget night as occurs with tax policy.
9: Domestic violence advocates are calling for urgent action following the horrific murder of a woman and two children in Sydney's southwest. A 47-year-old man has been charged after the bodies of the three were found in a home in Campbelltown. And if you or anyone you know needs help escaping domestic or family violence, call 1-800-RESPECT. Police in the US say there was no specific threat made by one of the suspects involved in a fatal shooting at an Islamic centre in San Diego. Three people were killed in the attack, with two teenage suspects later found dead from self-inflicted gunshot wounds. One of them had reportedly left a note. Foreign Affairs is seeking urgent updates on the welfare of 11 Australians reportedly detained on a global flotilla. There are reports the group was detained by Israeli forces off the coast of Cyprus while on their way to Gaza. And the Reserve Bank says it's had to hike up interest rates now in order to prevent a recession down the track. The bank's chief economist warned the RBA would have to engineer a dramatic slowdown in the economy if inflation gets too far out of control.
1: Paddock tough, Bundy ready. 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
9: Hawthorn has expressed its disappointment with the AFL ending the club's long-standing deal to play games in Launceston. The move comes ahead of the Tassie Devils entering the comp in 2028, who will play at the Uni of Tas ground until their Hobart Stadium is built. The struggling Bulldogs could welcome back Jacob Carras for Friday night's clash with the Storm. He's been out since round seven with a knee injury, but he's hoping to pass a fitness test this week. And Bernard Tomic has won his opening match in the qualifiers for next week's French Open. That's the latest news and sport.
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0: We're expecting a shower too, most likely this afternoon or tonight, and a top of 27 degrees. Then tomorrow and Thursday, both sunny, 25 degrees. 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

0: All I Want Is You. It's you too on the 80s lunch, 1332 4BU. Better music and more of it. Actually, when that came out at the end of 1989, it was a double A-sided CD single. All I Want Is You was on one side, and Everlasting Love, which we also play on 4BU, was on the other side. 80s lunch continues soon for the Metro Hotel. Irene Cara next.
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0: Better music and Robert, it's 13:32 4BU. This is the 80s lunch, and that's Tears for Fears with Shouts. Mark Johnson here this afternoon. It's a feel good work day. If you love your 80s, by the way, weeknights between 8 and 9, it's the 80s at 8 with Shane Bryan. And we've got Chart Tuesday tonight. Tonight, we're going to play you some of the big songs that are on the charts in May 1980.
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0: 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Karina continues the Feel Good Workday after one. You got to know. She's going to kick off the hour with Kenny Rogers. Great song, The Gambler. Know when to walk away. Also, Men at Work next hour. One of our unofficial national anthems. And the Backstreet Boys. Enjoy your Tuesday afternoon. It's Better Music and more of it on 13:32 for BU.
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8: Hi, I'm Matt McDonald. A man charged over a triple domestic violence murder in Sydney South West will remain behind bars. The 47-year-old is accused of killing his wife and two children at a home in Campbelltown. He did not apply for bail and it was formally refused. If you or anyone you know needs help escaping domestic or family violence, call 1-800-RESPECT. The opposition leader is continuing his attack on the budget, saying he doesn't think it'll ease pressure on younger Australians. It comes as experts rubbish estimates that the negative gearing changes will only see rents rise by $2 a week. Angus Taylor says that doesn't shock him.
9: This government's housing policy has completely failed Australians, and particularly young Australians. They're making the situation worse. That's why we need a migration and housing pledge that gets the balance right again.
8: A security guard killed in a shooting at an Islamic centre in San Diego has been identified as a father of eight. He's one of three people killed, with the guard praised for preventing further deaths. Two teenagers suspected of carrying out the attack were later found dead in a car. And Donald Trump remains sceptical a peace deal can be reached with Iran, despite Middle East allies insisting that a deal is close. The president paused a planned military strike as they await an outcome, but he says we have been here before.
10: It's a very positive development, but we'll see whether or not it amounts to anything. We've had periods of time where we thought pretty much getting close to making a deal and didn't work out, but this is a little bit different.
0: Cash for scrap. Archon Metals Recycling, 16 Steptoe Street, Bundy East. 4BU, your sport now.
8: Some of the NRL's biggest stars will be missing from this afternoon's team list. Coaches from almost all clubs have been forced to reshuffle their sides, with their marquee players away on State of Origin duty. The Dolphins and Raiders are the first to do battle on Thursday night and will be missing a combined six players. And former Gold Coast Suns coach Stuart Dew has ruled out putting his hand up for the Carlton gig for now. Dew, who's working as an assistant at Port Adelaide, says he's not waiting for the phone to ring about the Blues job. That's the latest news and sport.
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13: Slight chance of a shower for the rest of today. Tomorrow, totally different. The Bureau saying a mostly sunny, top of 25, a cool 14 overnight, even cooler Thursday, down to 12 degrees and a sunny 25. Friday, looking sunny with a top of 26 degrees. And thanks to Nexus Pools, the best pools in Bundy. Today's UV reading high. 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
15: On a warm summer's evening, on a train bound for nowhere, I met up with a gambler. We were both too tired to sleep, so we took turns of staring.

0: Heroes, David Bowie here on the Feel Good Workday. Our Phil usually calls me to tease me about football, but we don't have State of Origin this week. So let me guess. The other thing is usually food. Usually you've caught a crab, prawns. What was for lunch today, mate?
1: Crumb steak, pepper steak gravy, chips and salad.
0: Oh, yum. Oh, I might have to knock off early and go for one of those myself. Oh, big sucker for a crumb steak and chips and salad, that's for sure, Phil. Mate, have a great afternoon. Sounds like you're going to need a grandpa nap after all of that. I've got Evanescence for you in the next few minutes. They're an American rock band who debuted their debut album, Fallen, back in 2003. One of their singles off it, which I'm going to play for you next, they actually wrote when they're only 15 years of age. That song here on the Feel Good Workday Minutes.
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0: Gotcha. Before that, we had Elvis here on the Feel Good Workday. Absolutely love it when you send me a message. If you can't call me here on the Feel Good Workday, that is. Got a lovely one from Nessa. Tuesday afternoons, she has a half day at work and Tuesdays is housework day. Mate, I try and do my housework during the week as well. That way it frees up the weekend. My mum, throughout my entire life, every Saturday she would do the housework because she was so busy, you know, throughout the week. But for me, it's a waste of a Saturday. So I've got you, Nessa. Good on you doing the housework this afternoon. I wonder what your least favourite thing is. Hopefully some good music to get you through it. John Richard Deacon, member of Queen, wrote so many hit songs for him. Another One Bites the Dust, I Want to Break Free, Under Pressure, lots. Not one of those, but one of his other big ones I'm pressing play on for you next here on the Feel Good Workday.
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0: Do you love your seafood? It is a feel-good work day with me, Karina, and I love giving you great news. I love my seafood. Australia's biggest player in the northern prawn fishery is Austral Fisheries, and they've wrapped up their banana prawn season early because they've met their target early, which is fantastic. They've had an absolutely brilliant season after the last few have been really a struggle. Great news for them. They fish between Cape York in Queensland and Cape Londonderry in Western Australia and normally run till about mid-June, but like I said, they've done so well that they're back after a few years of tough battling poor catches. Great news for them too with the fuel and diesel and stuff like that, and looking forward to some delicious banana prawns on the table. We're so lucky in Queensland, aren't we, for our amazing seafood. The first two ups I have for you this afternoon belong to the Choir Boys. Joe Cocker.
1: You are so beautiful to me.
0: But first, we're heading to the newsroom for the very latest.
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9: Hi there, I'm Laura Edison. Well, this diphtheria outbreak in the Northern Territory has spread across the border to WA, Queensland and SA. One person has died, the first in almost a decade, with the number of cases rising to 133 in the NT, 79 cases in WA and a handful in both SA and Queensland. Authorities say vaccine booster rates are lowest in remote communities. As Sydney mourns the death of a mother and two young children aged 4 and 12, DV experts have warned these tragedies are rarely sudden. A 47-year-old man has been charged with alleged domestic violence murder and refused bail after appearing in court this morning. Domestic Violence New South Wales CEO Delia Donovan says these crimes are devastating for everyone.
10: Family violence is an absolute crisis, and I just want to, you know, share how devastated we are that these murders continue. They're senseless, and our hearts and thoughts are with the family and community right now.
9: And if you or someone you know needs help escaping family or domestic violence, call 1-800-RESPECT. The Prime Minister has sarcastically thanked small businesses for using flattering photos of him in a wave of memes mocking him for this year's budget changes. Anthony Albanese saying their policies, including changes to capital gains tax, are designed to make the system more even for everyone. It's hoped a $10 million investment by South Australia Power Networks will improve network reliability and pollution in regional areas, which is causing repeated outages. The upgrades will require more than 25,000 hours of work over the next 6 months. And a psychiatrist in Victoria has come under fire for refusing new patients who don't consent to AI note-taking of their conversations.
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9: Just what now, the Brisbane Lions are making the most of their downtime between round 10 and 11 to reflect on their crushing loss to the Cats in a grand final rematch last week. Young gun Levi Ashcroft admitting it wasn't their best performance.
11: 10-day break will help us reset and have a mini bye sort of thing for the whole team. So, yeah, hopefully we can reset and get back to our best this weekend.
9: And the Maroons are setting up camp on the Sunshine Coast today, while the Blues are headed to their base on the New South Wales Central Coast. And that is the latest in news and sport.
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14: Slight chance of a shower for the rest of today. Tomorrow, totally different. The Bureau is saying a mostly sunny top of 25, a cool 14 overnight, even cooler Thursday, down to 12 degrees, and a sunny 25. Friday, looking sunny with a top of 26 degrees. 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
16: We know you love variety, and we also know that two is better than one. So we've dug deep in the music library and found two from your favourite artists, including some you haven't heard in ages. This is the Two Ups at Two. Bundaberg's 4BU.

0: There is nothing wrong with your hearing. We're deliberately playing two songs from the same artist. This is the Two Ups at Two.
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0: Two of his big hits, Joe Cocker, here on the Feel Good Workday, part of our two ups this afternoon. G'day, Mick. How are you, mate?
1: Hey, good, KB. Yourself?
0: Good, good. Are you working today?
1: Yeah, yep. Working away and heading down to Brizzy with Savi.
0: Ooh, what's in Brizzy for you?
1: More work.
0: Oh. How long are you in Brizzy, mate?
1: Yeah, until Thursday.
0: Right on. And then have you got the weekend off?
1: Yeah, weekend off, eh?
0: Sweet.
1: Work around the house then.
0: Yeah, there's always a list, isn't there, Mick?
1: That's right. It never ends. It's good, though.
0: Mate,
1: you need it.
0: Mate, what about you? If you could have had today to do anything, what would you have done?
1: It would be the same thing you'd like to be doing,
0: yeah.
1: I think. Fishing, drinking beers.
0: Yeah, Mick, right.
1: What else would your other buddy do, no?
0: Hopefully some good weather on the weekend when you come back from Bris Vegas, mate.
1: Yeah, buddy. Sounds good, KB.
0: Catch you later, Mick. Thanks for the call. Our two-ups must go on in the next few minutes. She sold over 100 million records worldwide, making her one of the biggest selling artists of all time. She's a Canadian country singer-songwriter. She's definitely moved a little bit into more pop, which is why she ended up with the label the Queen of Country Pop. A two-up from her for you next.
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3: It's something that very rarely happens to me. Someone came to me for advice. 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It's genuinely the truth. It's normally me going to other people. It's quite a rare case when someone says, hey, Vic, I genuinely need your help and your expertise about this. And I was quite alarmed, I've got to say, because I am very rusty when it comes to giving people advice. And this is where the danger comes in, right? Because I always have to put a little disclaimer at the start. I was like, look, I'm happy to help you out, but just so you know, don't take everything I say to heart. I really don't want you to come back and blame me when I'm responsible for ruining your entire life.
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With over 30 different albums to choose from, it is tough when I do a two-up from Sir Elton John. Hopefully you enjoyed those two. Of course, goodbye Yellow Brick Road, now synonymous with his farewell Yellow Brick Road tour. Actually, it was back then, after retiring in 2023 from touring, that Sir Elton John had been working on a brand new album. He said it's completely different to any of the other music that he has ever done, and he's expecting to release a new LP in the not so distant future. Very much looking forward to that. And of course, he's just incredible. With so many other talented singer-songwriters, he plucks them out of obscurity, puts them in the limelight. I know last year, was it? He actually did a collaborative album with Brandi Carlile called Who Believes in Angels. Some great songs off that. Looking forward to hearing some new music from Sir Elton John. Retired from touring, but not retired from new music. Let's get stuck into another two up. We'll do that in minutes.

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How would you like to be our 5K football fan? It's the Figure Work Day with me, Karina. That's right, we are searching for a massive hardcore soccer supporter. We've got 5K. All you've got to do is head to our website and let us know in 100 words or less which football star you'd back when it matters most. Are you a big fan of soccer? Even if you're not, go and ask the grandkids or the great-grandkids or the nieces or the nephews. For me, it's my nephew, Bo. Absolutely loves playing soccer, and he's going to give me some good heads up into the current great soccer players. I know, you know, Messi, and you know a few of those players, but it's up to you to head to our website and let us know why in 100 words or less. After three, Eric Carmen.

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3: Hi there, I'm Laura Edison. The Prime Minister has played down the latest social media trend mocking the government's tax changes. Small businesses across the country have been posting AI-generated photos of Anthony Albanese, welcoming him as their silent partner who will now take 40% of their business. But the PM says that's not how it works.
4: I think some of them are very flattering and I thank them for picking very nice photos of me. Our policies are very clear. When it comes to capital gains tax, what we are simply doing is returning the system to what was there before.
3: A 47-year-old man has been remanded in custody, charged with the alleged DV murders of a woman and two children aged 4 and 12 in Sydney. Their bodies found at a property in Campbelltown last night, police confirming the accused man is known to them. A new study has found that Aussies may be buying contaminated spirits. Of the 200 bottle shops researchers dropped into across Victoria, New South Wales and Queensland, 30% were found to be stocking contaminated alcohol. Dr. Nick Taylor from Curtin University telling the ABC some were found with small traces of methanol.
5: The methanol content within them may have potential long-term consequences if consumption is maintained over a long period of time.
3: The diphtheria outbreak in the NT is now being called the worst in Australian history. The outbreak has now spread to other states with 79 cases in WA, 5 in Queensland and 6 in South Australia. And 3 more shipments of jet fuel from China are due to arrive later this month or early June.
2: Cash for scrap. Archon Metals Recycling, 16 Steptoe Street, Bundy East. 4BU, your sport now.
3: Just more now, and James Tedesco says his efforts have paid off after being recalled to the New South Wales Origin side. The Roosters fullback landing the coveted number one jersey for game one.
6: I think I've been out of this arena for a couple of years now, and I think I accepted last year that I probably wasn't going to be back here, but I'm grateful for the opportunity, and I look around this team and I'm excited to play with some of these players and get the job done next Wednesday.
3: And Hawthorn's 25-year stint of playing games in Tasmania is coming to an end. The AFL has ended the agreement of the Hawks to playing home games in Launceston. And that is the latest in news and sport.
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8: Slight chance of a shower for the rest of today. Tomorrow, totally different. The Bureau saying a mostly sunny, top of 25. A cool 14 overnight, even cooler Thursday, down to 12 degrees and a sunny 25. Friday looking sunny with a top of 26 degrees. And thanks to Nexus Pools, the best pools in Bundy. 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

0: Summer loves some sherbet for our Tuesday afternoon here on the Feel Good Workday. Got a message, actually. It was before 3 o'clock from Cam, who's going to pick up the kids this afternoon from high school. Wanted to do a shout-out at this time because he knows they're going to be in the car. Dad has said to say hi to you guys. Don't know if this is going to embarrass you, but to Leah, who's in Year 8, and his son Noah in Year 7. Go to the same high school. G'day, guys. Hopefully you're having a great afternoon with Dad and get that homework done. It's something I don't miss when I am now at work. Do you even have homework these days? Hopefully you get it done nice and quick this afternoon. I've got The Verve and a song that got them into trouble with Rolling Stones management here on the Feel Good Workday.
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0: Tommy's loving the music this afternoon here on the Feel Good Workday. Loved a bit of James Brown and then that Roxy music, same old scene. And you said Mondays and Tuesdays are your day off, mate. What have you been up to?
1: Had a few frothies while gardening.
0: It sounds like you might have had a few frothies. Have a great afternoon, Tommy. Fantastic music to garden to, and have a couple of cold ones if I don't say so myself. I've got a bloke who immigrated with his parents from England to here in Australia, originally arriving in Melbourne in 1995 before settling in Brisbane, Queensland. As a 10-year-old here in Australia, he performed under the name Little Rock Allen. He's next.
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2: Turning the clock back on May 19, the day in 1962, when Marilyn Monroe famously sung Happy Birthday to US President John F. Kennedy, 10 days before his 45th birthday.
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2: 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He's 81. Concert pianist David Helfgott celebrates his 79th. Remember, his life inspired the Academy Award-winning movie Shine.
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2: Grace Jones is 78, the singer, actress and model and former Bond villain.
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2: On again, off again, AC/DC drummer Phil Rudd is 72. Another Oz music great, James Rain, turns 69 today. Aussie actress Claudia Carvin's 54, best known for the TV series Love My Way and The Secret Life of Us.
11: Mum, he's married. Didn't your psychic tell you that?
2: Rugby league immortal Newcastle legend Andrew Johns is 52.
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2: Finally, a special tribute to Australia's first international superstar, Dame Nellie Melba, who was born on this day in 1861, died in 1931. Remembering Dame Nellie Melba on May 19.

0: And that's a wrap for our Feel Good Workday for Tuesday. And I cannot wait to get stuck into it tomorrow afternoon with you. But right now, though, Jonesy and Amanda itching to come in. And there's always plenty. Tin Hat Tuesday. The guys are going to dust off their tin hats, ready to dissect the latest conspiracies. And they want to hear yours as well. The more bizarre, the better. Plus, Jonesy and Amanda's muscle memory each day. They're giving you the chance to win $2,000 cash. Be listening to Jonesy and Amanda to find out how to win that $2,000. After four, Billy Joel. The Eagles. And Stevie Wonder. Woo! I know you're going to have a great afternoon with Jonesy and Amanda. Christian O'Connell Show from 7 o'clock tonight. My mum is currently in northern New South Wales in the van with my aunt and uncle in a place called Inverell. I'm going to put the phone call in tonight and find out how they're going. And I'll catch you tomorrow afternoon.
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11: Hi there, I'm Laura Edison.

0: Well, the Bureau of Meteorology's former acting chief exec has quit just months after the agency's multi-million-dollar website redesign. Peter Stone led Bond through the heavily criticised website bungle, which left Aussies unable to find the information. He's tipped to leave at the start of next year after more than 9 years with the Bureau. The federal opposition leader is continuing his attack on the budget, saying he doesn't think it will ease pressure on younger Aussies. It follows concerns that changes to negative gearing will up the price of rentals. Angus Taylor says that doesn't shock him.
1: This government's housing policy has completely failed Australians, and particularly young Australians. They're making the situation worse. That's why we need a migration and housing pledge that gets the balance right again.
0: Meantime, a new social media trend has emerged with businesses mocking the budget. AI-generated photos are being shared on socials with the PM as their silent partner, who will now take 47% of their business. Well, residents in Sydney say they've been left in shock following an alleged triple murder. A woman and two kids aged 4 and 12 have been found dead inside a property. A 47-year-old man has been charged. More than 300 calls have been made to the SES for help in southeast Queensland, which has copped more than a month's worth of rain in just 24 hours. And Aussie star Jacob Elordi has been spotted with Kendall Jenner on a double date, and more signs they are dating.
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0: Just one hour, the AFL is ending the 25-year deal for the Hawks to play home games in Launceston next year, ahead of the Devils joining the comp in 2028. Hawthorn Club President Andy Gowers admitting the breakup is one-sided.
4: We've got a long and proud history of playing good football down there and bringing a lot of tourism to the state. And look, we put up what we felt were strong and rational arguments for us to continue to play some games down there. We're open to what that looked like.
0: And both the Maroons and Blues have had today off before Origin camp kicks up a notch. Origin call-ups has also caused some big reshuffles for this week's NRL matches. And that is the latest in news and sport.
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6: Slight chance of a shower for the rest of today. Tomorrow, totally different. The Bureau is saying a mostly sunny, top of 25. A cool 14 overnight, even cooler Thursday, down to 12 degrees. And a sunny 25. Friday, looking sunny with a top of 26 degrees. And thanks to Nexus Pools, the best pools in Bundy. Today's UV reading high. 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
20: It's showtime.
21: Good afternoon to you, Amanda.
22: How are you?
21: I am doing all right. I'm getting good grades.
22: You know, I don't shop online by and large. A, because I'm a Luddite.
21: Mm-hmm.
22: And I haven't moved on since the loom.
21: And then you end up with 20 litres of hoisin sauce.
22: Yeah, that's right. I don't do any shopping online.
21: When you only wanted 20 mils.
22: I've kind of figured out how to do some basic online shopping. And I'm glad that I don't, or else late at night I'd just go, you know, I'd go crazy. But I did see something the other day. I thought that could be the worst of things or the best of things. It wasn't that expensive, so I bought it. I think it's the best of things. I'm going to show you both. Ryan and Brendan, are you ready?
21: Yeah. Let's bring Gemway Ryan in this.
22: It's a new phone case.
21: It's a Salada phone case.
22: It's a Seo phone case. It's two Seos or two joined together. The first one's naked.
21: Yep.
22: The second one has a slice of ham. then cheese, then tomato with salt and pepper on it.
13: It's your fancy sayo. It's good, though, when you put all those other products below the tomato because you don't want your sayo getting soggy.
22: I had an internal bet that Brendan would say that.
13: I don't know what's the matter with you.
22: The thing is, though, this is absolutely a comfort food when you're chucking a sickie from school.
13: Sure.
22: And you'd be watching the midday movie and you'd make yourself that on a sayo or a salada.
13: Yep, you can't beat a sayo for a snack.
22: Are you going to sing the salada theme to me? Because you often like to
13: salada
22: do
13: salada in the morning, salada in the evening, salada at supper time. You can have a salada just about any time.
22: What's the times you can't if you can have it at just about any time?
13: Maybe when you're enjoying a sale.
22: Maybe when you're on the loo. But anyway, I think this is...
13: This is it.
22: This is better quality than I thought it would be.
13: What did this cost me?
22: I don't remember how much I spent on it. Say 80 grand.
13: Okay. Well, money well spent, friend.
22: I think so too, yeah.
13: Well, put it on your Instagram and then you can become an influencer.
22: Oh, please. You know, I'm not that person.
13: Well, you could be that person.
22: But I'm not that person.
13: Well, how about
22: how do I take a photo of it with my phone when I'm on my phone?
13: Yeah, I'll take a picture of you right now. We're doing it. This is happening live. Hold it up. Oh, hang on. No, right. Now I'm doing a video. Sorry. I can fix it. And I'll zoom in. Good. Cheese. Good. And then I'll post it.
22: Cheese and ham and tomato.
13: Well done.
22: Thank you.
13: Action-packed show today. We have $4,000 up for grabs.
22: That's absolutely right. We've got $2,000 with Jam Muscle Memory and $2,000 with Instagram.
13: Yep.
22: It's all happening here.
13: We can't do anything until we do the Fast Five, though. Jonesy and Amanda driving you home with Jam Nation.

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0: I just posted your phone cover on my own personal Instagram. People are already asking, where did you get it?
5: I don't know. I've posted it as well.
0: What
5: I actually
0: do you mean?
5: Don't know. I've got the packaging at home, but I've chucked it out.
0: Okay.
5: So I don't know.
0: Can we look at your search history?
5: No.
0: Heather is in Phillip Island.
5: Hello, Heather.
0: Heather.
6: Hi, how are you going?
5: Very well. Here's question one for you. A standard ruler is how many centimetres?
6: 30.
0: Let's play Sing It Back to Me, Heather.
7: Can you sing it for me?
8: Sing it back.
9: Just sing it to me.
8: Sing it back to me.
5: Heather, when Spandau Ballet end, you have to start singing. Here we go.
10: Oh, I want you to know.
0: Go.
6: I know this much is true.
5: Well done.
0: Whoa. I can almost smell the calico. They wore a lot of calico.
5: No, they didn't. What do you mean
0: they
5: by calico?
0: Calico.
5: What's calico?
0: Linens, the big linens.
5: No, they didn't.
0: They wore linens.
5: They meant at the very beginning they were wearing kilts and puffy shirts.
0: Yeah, they, and calico.
5: I don't know about calico.
0: They wore calico. What do you
5: Calico's
0: mean calico?
5: Not linen, is it?
0: Yeah, it's a textile.
5: Okay, I might say they wore flannelette.
0: No, that's totally different textile.
5: Question three. The human nose can detect and distinguish between at least how many different scents? This is multiple choice. A, 1 million. B, 1 billion. C, 1 trillion. How many different scents can the human nose detect?
6: Oh, good B.
5: It's not B. 1 billion. Sorry Heather. About that. Sorry, Heather.
0: Well, there we have question three of the Fast Five. The human nose can detect and distinguish between at least how many different scents? It's between 1 million...
5: Or one trillion. And while you're doing that, I'm going to Google calico on my new phone with this new, my old phone with its new cover. It's a plain woven, unbleached cotton textile.
0: Yes, exactly.
5: For its rustic, natural beige appearance and unrefined texture. Spandau Ballet would
0: they
5: be
0: wore
5: seen
0: calico.
5: Dead. Calico is what you wear when you're in a school play and you're dressing like a druid. That's not Spandau Ballet.
0: Kind of specific. And I'll check it out for myself, okay? Jonesy and Amanda driving you home with Jam Nation.
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0: It's Jonesy and Amanda driving you home. Thanks to ChatGPT. I've just been online and you
1: questioned
0: I said about Spandau Ballet. They used to dabble in calico.
1: I said calico is plain and unbleached. Spandau Ballet wore more flamboyant pirate shirts.
0: Let me just go over close to Ryan. Don't worry, mate. It's not weird. Spandau Ballet's association with calico traces back to their early New Romantic days in 1980, when they championed androgynous DIY style. They were known to wear unbleached calico, cotton and linen as part of their dramatic asymmetrical outfits designed by Central Saint Martin students.
1: Does it really say that, Ryan?
2: It does, yeah.
1: Bugger.
0: Suck it.
3: How fast can this thing go?
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5: Jonesy and Amanda.
1: All right, Vivian Westwood, relax.
0: You, I tell you, you can
1: Australian
0: have a go.
1: Fashion Week and you go way
0: you
1: back.
0: You can have a go at me about anything. But as soon as you start questioning textiles, and it's war, sister. Daniel is in South Morang. Hello, Daniel.
1: Hello, Daniel.
6: Hey, guys.
1: Let's play, we're up to question number three. We've already done Sing It Back. The human nose can detect and distinguish between at least how many different scents? Is it A, 1 million, or C, 1 trillion?
6: We'll go with C, 1 trillion.
1: It is. Wow. That's incredible.
0: Imagine the calico you could smell.
1: Imagine. Well, you should try wearing plain, unbleached shirts, Brendan.
0: I tell you what.
1: You look good. Like you're straight from the Palace of Versailles today.
0: Well.
1: Get into the Hall of Mirrors.
0: Everyone wants to go and check out Versailles.
1: Question number four for you. Lewis Carroll is most famous for writing which story, Daniel?
6: Lewis
0: Carroll? Yeah.
1: Sorry, Daniel.
0: We can listen to you hem and haw all day. Alison is in Glenwood.
1: Hello, Alison. How are you?
7: Good, thanks. How are you?
1: Very well. Lewis Carroll, most famous for writing which story?
7: Alice's Adventures in Wonderland.
0: Whoa!
1: Yes.
0: Then that's really good.
1: You called Alison Alice. I heard and then tried to fix it. I heard it.
0: Is this going to?
1: I see
0: is this because of the calico
1: it's
0: thing?
1: It's very much because of the calico thing.
0: You know, because that's the thing. When you cut Amanda Allison, she comes back.
1: Never forgive you.
0: She's like Jake the Musk in Once Were Warriors. What animal was Dolly the first mammal ever cloned?
1: What kind of animal was Dolly?
0: What animal was she?
7: A rat?
1: No.
0: No, you'd think so, but no. Keith's in McLeod.
1: Hello, Keith.
8: Hi.
1: Dolly was very famous as the first mammal to be cloned. What kind of animal was Dolly?
8: I think she was a sheep.
1: She was a sheep. Tell you what, though, if you're listening to Tin Hat Tuesday last week, we had Rob call up.
0: Regular contributor Rob.
1: And claimed that, in fact, cloning has been going on for a long time. Have a listen.
8: Dolly the sheep wasn't the first animal or being ever cloned.
1: Ryan, who was or what was?
8: Humans. They've been cloning humans since the 1940s.
1: Successfully?
8: Yes.
1: And what do they use them to do?
8: Replace people.
1: Oh, duh. You know, it's easy to say that. And if you ask for details and there are none.
0: I'm looking forward to catching up with Rob in the next hour. Let's get back to you, though, Keith. You have won the Jam Pack, an unlimited 12-month amazing plan. 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
9: Fantastic. Thank you very much.
1: Good on you, Keith. Go and clone yourself, and we'll talk to you later on Tin Hat Tuesday as well.
0: If you'd like to join us on the Fast Five, jonesydemanda.com.au, we'll have it again for you tomorrow. Jonesy Demanda driving you home with Jam Nation.
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0: Jonesy and Amanda driving you home across Australia for Jam Nation.
1: Well, on this very show, we spoke yesterday about some of the eating habits of the Queen, the late Queen, one of which was that everywhere she went, she took some quince paste with her, according to one of the royal butlers. She loved quince paste, and every time she'd travel, anywhere she went, she had it with her. Well, then I've been looking at this follow-up story about King Charles. This is an unusual superstition that many of the royal family have that dates back to old royal history.
2: Mm-hmm.
1: He won't eat a sandwich with crusts on it, with square corners, not because he's being punsy or doesn't want curly hair or any of those things. Apparently, according to the Sun newspaper, the former royal chef has said that the habit can be traced back to a superstition long held by the British royal family. This is a quote: "The royals never have square sandwiches. Tradition has it that anyone presenting them with a pointed-edged food is trying to overthrow the throne of England."
0: Oh.
1: Don't give them a corn chip.
0: Yeah.
1: I think anything that's square. So apparently the Queen Mother never once had a square sandwich. The chef never prepared a square sandwich for her. She preferred a sandwich that was more like gin.
2: Mm-hmm.
1: But she had little miniature sandwiches with the crust cut off, etc. Several generations ago, it's believed that Queen Victoria's husband, Prince Albert. Anything you'd like to say, Brendan, before we proceed? Prince Albert?
0: Yes. He of the piercing.
1: He of the piercing had a similar aversion to sandwich corners. He thought eating coffin-shaped food was unlucky.
0: Well,
1: he died at the age of 42.
0: Yes, yeah, so.
1: And other things they don't eat. The Queen, and I've heard this about the royal family, they don't eat garlic because of the breath situation. Particularly Fergie, you might have to pash it any minute.
0: Of course.
1: But also, they don't eat shellfish in case they have an allergic reaction, particularly if they're travelling. Yep. Remember George Bush Sr.? He had an allergic reaction when he was in Japan.
0: And he chucked all over the Japanese Prime Minister.
1: Chucked in the Japanese Prime Minister's lap. And the footage, rather than this strong, heroic joining of our two great nations, the Japanese Prime Minister is cradling his head in his lap while Barbara Bush just looks askance trying to hold up a tea towel in front of them.
0: Yeah, it's just, you know, you're having a bad day.
1: They're humans. That's exactly right.
0: You think you're having a bad day.
1: So cut the corners off your sandwiches if you're feeding the royal family.
0: I suppose that's why Prince Andrew was eating at that Pizza Express place when he should have been on Epstein Island.
1: That's what was happening.
0: Case closed.
1: When he should have been on Epstein Island. Nothing pointy for me, please.
0: Coming up, Instagram a little bit later on, but have you been playing Jam Muscle Memory? A lot of people want to get a part of this. They're saying we're making it too easy.
1: Who's saying that? Not the people who are winning, obviously.
0: No, other people say, oh, it's too easy.
1: I said, well, sounds like you're saying that.
0: Well, maybe it's a little too easy.
1: But still, we want people to win $2,000.
0: Sure. You can register right now, jonesydemanda.com.au. 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
2: Well, hello there, it's Jonesy and Amanda driving you home. Gem Y Rye, you've got a little furrowed brow. What's the matter, mate?
3: Oh, look, we were just having some issues with some of the playout systems here. Okay. But yeah.
2: That's the desk?
3: Yeah, I've got the desk here, but everything's all right.
2: Everything's okay. Yeah. It's not because Amanda spilt TikTok Tucker on it last week.
4: No, that was on my side of the desk. Mm-hmm. I don't know what's happening on Ryan's side of the desk.
2: He's got a little furrowed face. Is there anything mechanically that I can do for you, Ryan?
3: No, just stay away from the desk.
2: Because people are still raving about my work on my seawater pump in my boat.
4: When you say people, let's be more specific.
2: People. You know, when I was a kid, a youngster, I wanted to be a marine mechanic. That was my thing. I love boats.
4: It's never too late, Brendan.
2: And I used to, you know, work in that field as a outboard motor wrecker. And
4: Wrecker?
2: Yeah, you pull them apart.
4: Oh, so you're supposed to wreck them.
2: Yeah. I just didn't go to a shop and wreck
4: wasn't
2: them.
4: Sure.
2: Like some sort of airshay. No, I'd pull it apart. But I have this, and I've had a lot of different jobs. Before I did this for a living, I had a lot of jobs. I was a sign writer, I was a panel beater, I was a truck driver. I worked in the sewers as a concreter. And I'm glad I do this because this is quite frankly what I like doing. But nonetheless, I like dabbling, you know, getting the old hand in. And so I've got this old boat, diesel engine. I was pulling it apart, the seawater pump. And we were talking last week about your boyfriend.
4: Oh, what's his name again? So this is the manual you read. This is Sam Hewen from Outlander, who's reading a short story on an app about it. It's sort of audio erotica.
2: Mm-hmm.
4: And this is an excuse. Can I hear a little bit of it again?
5: I've been at it for hours.
4: Mm.
5: And my hands certainly have the calluses to prove it.
4: I don't know.
5: Surrounded by mist and morning dew.
4: And
5: I can imagine I'm the only person for miles around.
4: I'm here, Sam.
5: Just me.
4: And me.
5: And the old stag.
4: Yeah, wow. Well,
2: the old stag.
4: I'll answer to anything.
2: Flapping around in the background.
4: And because I played that, you said that you'd like to read something sexy.
2: What?
4: And so you were reading your swamp pump.
2: Seawater pump.
4: Seawater pump manual.
2: The instructions thereof, and I just figured I could make it just as sexy.
6: Remove your hose from either side of the pumps.
2: And I just figured I could make it just as sexy.
6: Remove your hose from either side of the pumps.

0: work. Drip, drip. 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I'm going, oh. So I've taken it all off, pulled the O-rings out. I'd put an O-ring in around the wrong way, in backwards.
1: That's why you're not working on the space shuttle.
0: So it was, you know, spurting, yes. Well, they had trouble with O-rings.
1: That's right.
0: So then I put it all back together again, put it back in, and started it. No water. I went, team success. But I looked out at the outtake, you know, the out pump, no water. The impeller wasn't spinning.
1: So it's supposed to pump water coming
0: out. Yeah, I hadn't greased it enough. The reason it wasn't leaking water, it wasn't pumping water, and then you blow the engine up. So I pulled it apart again, and I went, okay, I've just got to have a rest. I'll just have a rest. And then I just couldn't leave it be.
1: Of course you couldn't.
0: So I took it out to my garage, pulled it all apart, put it back together, turned it in my fingers, and I thought, it's working. Put it on my bench vise. One last screw fell out of my bench vise, fell down, and broke off, snapped off one of the inlet pumps.
1: Are you trying to be sexy? Because these words aren't sexy. Working.
0: That was a different narrative.
2: I have had it with these motherfucking
0: sea pump
2: on this motherfucking
0: boat. And that's
1: wow. Judicious use of beeps.
0: Don't blame me. Blame
1: I'd
0: Samuel
1: be happy
0: L. Jackson.
1: To hear Sam Heughan talk like that. Oh,
0: you and the old stag. Coming up, Jam Muscle Memory. There is $2,000 on the line. Jonesy and Amanda driving you home with Jam Nation.
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12: Hi there, I'm Laura Edison. Well, disturbing new details have emerged after three people were found dead in Sydney, including a woman and two children aged 4 and 12. It's alleged the 47-year-old man who's charged with DV murder was the father and full-time carer. It's understood the children suffered from severe autism. It's also believed they moved to Australia from Bangladesh 10 years ago. If you or someone you know needs help, call 1-800-RESPECT. The federal government has announced an $11 billion plan to keep Australia's ageing submarines afloat. Our current fleet of subs need their lives extended by around

0: decade while we wait for the nuclear-powered subs to be delivered under the AUKUS deal. Defence Minister Richard Marles says it's a necessary spend.
1: These decisions need to be taken a decade in advance. Unfortunately for the country, the Liberals failed to prepare and implement a thoughtful plan.
0: The Bureau of Meteorology claims that exec Peter Stone has decided to retire amid suggestions his departure is linked to their multi-million dollar website redesign. Dr. Stone oversaw the changes, which Aussies complained made it hard to access information. Two hikers have been rescued after getting lost on Mount Barney in the scenic rim region near the Gold Coast in continued wet weather. The men aged 18 and 19 called for help at 6 on Sunday night but weren't able to be retrieved until this afternoon, some 44 hours later. A new research into Australia's loneliness epidemic has found it can take up to 200 hours to form a bond. It's prompted calls for us to take up longer-term hobbies such as volunteering.
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0: The Sport Hour and State of Origin rule changes have opened the door for Victor Radley, with the Roosters star earning a Blues call-up for Game 1 after previously declaring for England.
4: Yeah, it's unreal. Wanted to do it my whole life. I'm super grateful I get the chance. Just want to be really present this week and do everything I can to do the best for the team, really.
0: And Joe Inglis is returning to the NBL, signing a two-year deal with Melbourne United. It comes after the 38-year-old ended his 12-year NBA career this month. And that is the latest in news on sport.
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6: Slight chance of a shower for the rest of today. Tomorrow, totally different. The Bureau saying a mostly sunny, top of 25, a cool 14 overnight, even cooler Thursday, down to 12 degrees and a sunny 25. Friday looking sunny with a top of 26 degrees. And thanks to Nexus Pools, the best pools in Bundy. Today's UV reading high. 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
18: Showtime!
19: Well, hello there. Just an update on our desk here, the radio panel, as we like to call it in the trade. Jem Y. Rye, who is in control of the panel.
20: Yeah.
19: You were in a bit of a flap before.
20: It looks like it's fixed, thanks to the tech team here. I didn't really do anything. But yeah.
19: Well, Jeff came down and I noticed that he just sort of...
21: gave it a kick.
19: Yep.
21: You know, apparently, according to the NASA rules, there's a certain checklist that you do, even the early NASA in the 60s.
19: Mm-hmm.
21: Step one, step two, step three, and then it was apply lunar boot.
19: Yeah, give it a boot.
21: And I think that's probably what they did, modern version of reboot. But the old version was just kick it with a boot.
19: Yeah, well, that's what Jeff did to Ryan.
21: Oh, did he? And he wears those pointy shoes too.
19: Ryan referred to himself as talent just when I came in today.
20: No, this needs context.
19: He said, guys, tell Amanda what you
21: what
19: said.
21: What did you say?
20: No, there was other people in the studio and Jonesy was like poking his head around. And said, oh, you're scouting out new talent. And then he goes, oh, you reckon you're talent, do you? Like that.
19: No, I think you're very talented, mate.
20: Okay.
21: You're a razzer, Brendan.
19: I'm not a razzer.
21: We might have to apply the boot on you.
19: I'm not a razzer at all because I'm flush with cash. We have so much cash to give away.
21: We've got $2,000, obviously, for Instagram,
19: yep.
21: Which happens after 5 o'clock. But coming up next, Jam Muscle Memory, $2,000 is on the line.
19: JonesyDemanda.com.au. Also, tin hats are fixed a little bit later on. It's Tin Hat Tuesday. That's coming up. Jonesy and Amanda driving you home with Jam Nation.
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0: 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It's Jonesy and Amanda driving you home.
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0: I took it last night. I slept like a baby. Stress test challenge. Jonesy and
2: Amanda's Every day we have $2,000 that could be yours.
0: Yeah. Yeah. How good's your muscle memory? Peter's in Hilbert. Hello, Peter.
3: Hi, guys. How are you doing?
2: Very well, thank you. Have you heard how this works before?
3: A little bit here and there. I'm usually driving, so sometimes I get it, sometimes I'm out of the car, which
0: Peter, you've got to get this. Everyone's got it thus far. And that was just yesterday, I know.
2: Everyone's got it.
0: But you don't want to be the one that didn't get it.
3: I'll try not to let you down.
2: No, Peter, whatever it's $2,000,
0: it's for
2: Peter.
0: You.
2: Let me explain how it works. We give you a subject, and you have 10 seconds to list five varieties of that subject. So, let's see. Ryan, you've got the timer?
4: Yep.
2: Okay. Are you ready to go, Peter?
3: Bring it on.
2: When we start the timer for $2,000, we want five examples. Sports. Go.
3: Football, soccer, hockey, cricket, tennis.
2: Oh, there my it is. Goodness.
0: Peter.
2: That was like 2 seconds.
0: That was
2: how long did
0: 2.7
2: right?
0: seconds.
2: Wow.
0: Peter, 2.7 seconds.
2: You've let no one down,
0: you're like the
2: Peter.
0: Roger Bannister of the quiz world. There you go.
2: Thanks, Peter. That's a new and modern reference.
0: It's a sporting throwback. Beat the minute mile. Peter, congratulations. $2,000.
3: Thank you so much.
2: Congratulations. And make sure everyone now get your roll of alfoil out. Whew, take a deep breath. Okay. Because we're entering Tin Hat Tuesday.
0: Yes, if you'd like to register, by the way, for Jam Muscle Memory, jonesyandamanda.com.au. 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

0: Cold. Jonesy the Man are driving you home this Tuesday, the May. The 19th of May. On any other day, that would be a bit unusual, but maybe I've been replaced by someone else.
1: Oh, I hope they're better.
0: Because today is Tin Hat Tuesday.
1: It is indeed.
0: Something that you started.
1: It started kind of as a throwaway lightweight joke. And the more my algorithm, the more I talk about it, the more I share these things that have come through with the producers and with you, Brendan, the more my algorithm feeds it. So my algorithm thinks I'm fully cooked. So conspiracy theories.
0: I don't think the algorithm has to do that
1: either. We had a lot of, in the old days, it was, I'm not a conspiracy theorist, but we're now people go, I'm a full conspiracy theorist. So I'm not, by the way. Are you, Brendan?
0: No.
1: Are you, Ryan?
2: No.
1: But we're happy to hear all the conspiracies. So let me go through some of the ones, before we get to your calls, some of the ones that have come across my desk this week. First of all, here's one about Bigfoot. We've heard a lot about Bigfoot, about does he exist, how big is he, have people really photographed him, et cetera, et cetera. But did you know that, in fact, he's an interdimensional time traveler?
3: Do you think Bigfoot is an animal, or do you think Bigfoot is an interdimensional being that is going through portals in the national parks, and that's why they invented the national parks, was to protect these portals? Also, is that why Missing 411 exists? And Missing 411 is people that go missing in national parks under mysterious circumstances, or they never turn up ever again. They just disappear off the face of the earth, or they end up in places like miles away from where they started, in locations they couldn't have got alone. Look at these maps. The top map is Missing 411. The bottom map is Bigfoot sightings in the United States. Do you see a correlation there? I'm not saying Bigfoot is taking these people by any means. All I'm saying is, if Bigfoot's going through portals, what if these people are going through portals too?
1: Wake up, people. That's what's happening. So.
0: Yeah, right.
1: That, and I'm glad you said it's not like Bigfoot is taking all those people, because I'd like to think him as slightly benevolent. So people
0: are
1: going
0: through
1: the portholes.
0: Yeah, I never thought of him as a threat.
1: The portals. He's on the love boat. No, he's not really a threat.
0: No.
1: But if he's coming through the portal, other people
0: when
1: might
0: did you first discover Bigfoot? As far as a thing.
1: At the same time that all those documentaries about the Bermuda Triangle, our fear of quicksand, that's all
0: as
1: been
0: a kid,
1: there.
0: I was watching The $6 Million Man, and that's where we saw Bigfoot. And Bigfoot and The $6 Million Man.
1: Had a fight?
0: They had a fight. And it's possibly the lamest fight I've ever seen.
1: How big was Bigfoot?
0: He was not as big as you'd think.
1: Could he rock a chunky heel? Was he wearing a shoe for that Bigfoot?
0: Well, the $6 Million Man, that's pretty much just you now being a woman with your hip replacement.
1: That's true.
0: You'd have to adjust it to what it would be now, proportionately.
1: I'll tell my accountant to get onto it. So that's one of the stories.
0: Right,
1: what about this one? There's a theory that as to why big churches don't have the bells anymore. The theory behind the removal of bells in churches isn't because people live a lot closer to churches and find it highly irritating. It's because these bells apparently used to bong at specific frequencies that made us feel good. Not only did it make the physical world better, the energetic and vibrational fields around them affected all of us. It was good for our health. It warded off negative energy, et cetera, et cetera. Even influenced weather patterns, it says here. So they've removed all those bells because they don't want us to have Big Bell doesn't want us to have this kind of energy.
0: Sorry, wouldn't Big Bell want it to sell more bells?
1: You're right. Big Bell would want it. Big Society, Big Lizard Illuminati.
0: Right, they
1: don't want us to have this. A case in point, they say that all the new music is now tuned to 432 hertz.
0: Right.
1: And 432 hertz is... No, actually, it used to be 432.
0: Right.
1: Now it's 440.
0: Okay.
1: It's all the music is
0: so it's
1: now
0: for frequency.
1: 440 hertz. Is that the same thing as frequency?
0: I think so.
1: Songs on high rotation, we should know.
0: Yeah.
1: So it makes the music a little unsettling.
0: Right.
1: It's not good for us. It impacts our health.
0: Mm-hmm.
1: And that way, they said that the Nazis used to use this because it makes you more susceptible. It makes you lean in to anxiety.
0: The Nazis didn't have bells?
1: This isn't about bells. This is about changing the frequency of the audio we're surrounded by to make us susceptible and to make us anxious. And when you hear this song, I tend to agree.
0: Makes me want to bong on.
1: That's just two. Right. I have more.
0: Jonesy and Amanda driving you home with Jam Nation.
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10: 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Too fun to turn off.
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0: Jonesy and Amanda driving you home this Tuesday.
1: That's what Tin Hat Tuesday is all about. Wake up, people. We're all living blind to what's really going on.
0: Take it away, boys.
2: Do you believe in that the world is flat? I don't know, eh?
1: And there you have it.
0: I don't know, eh?
1: Let's get a couple of more my conspiracies out of the way before we take your calls.
0: Yeah, okay.
1: How about this one? This is from a guy who is a legendary screenwriter, Roger Avery. It's kind of woo-woo and weird. Can you tell me, Ryan, who is Roger Avery, a famous legendary screenwriter?
3: He co-wrote Pulp Fiction with Tarantino.
1: Wow, okay.
3: Yeah.
1: That's probably the biggest one.
3: Yeah.
1: Well, this is his take. He said that all of history before 1600 has been falsified. It's all fake. All of history has been changed. About 1,000 years have been added to the timeline in order to justify land claims. He says that the Vatican, the Romanovs, and other powerful organizations allegedly colluded to erase a massive civilization called the Great Tartaria, visible on countless old maps, along with the Mongols and the Huns. He said that Rome actually fell in 1600, and he said here, when you see how history is constantly being rewritten in real time, it's not so hard to believe. Isn't it? Isn't it, Roger? Isn't it?
0: Oh. I don't know. If you went to Italy, you sort of get it. Yeah, Colosseum.
1: But he's saying it's all fake before that, that they didn't fall to the 1600s.
0: Yeah, I do.
1: He's saying it's all fake before
0: then. Yeah, I know. Before the 1600s.
1: Yeah.
0: But the Colosseum's been around since 600 AD.
1: Oh, so you think, Brendan. So,
0: I'm just saying, if you have a look at it.
1: Oh, if you read a history friggin' book. Anyway, let me get to my
0: next one. I'm not here to poo-poo.
1: I am. That's poo-poo. Here's another one. This story is about... This is ridiculous. So this has been circulating, apparently, and it's got fans, quote, demanding answers. Mariah Carey put up a social media post about an award that she'd won, and underneath it, Justin Bieber, apparently, wrote this.
4: Justin Bieber comments under Mariah Carey's post, "You killed your mom and sis for the Illuminati and literally ate your own mom." Like, WTF?
1: Yes. Social media was thrown into chaos.
0: Yeah.
1: After a comment attributed to Justin Bieber saying that she was involved in the deaths of her mother and sister and that she ate them. Mm. And you can see why fans are demanding answers. This may surprise you to hear. There is currently no verified evidence that Bieber wrote the statement or, funnily enough, that there's any veracity to the statement itself.
0: Well, that's a lot to get through, isn't it? You know, mum and your sister.
1: Yeah. Yeah. Well, not at once. I reckon you'd have one of those garage standalone freezers.
0: A chest freezer.
1: A chest. You'd have chests. Yeah,
0: I think you'd have to. Yeah.
1: Anyway, that's my contribution. That's my contribution for today.
0: Okay. Josh has joined us.
1: Hello, Josh.
0: Josh, welcome to the folly.
5: How you going?
0: Good, thanks.
1: What have you got for us, Josh?
5: So I saw online today that David Attenborough is actually God and that he got sick of people not appreciating nature, so he came here himself to show it all off and boast about it.
1: To boast about his work.
0: Fair enough.
5: About nature.
0: Yeah, no, of course.
1: Yeah, of course. We understand.
0: I like how you've called him David Attenborough as well.
1: Yeah, he's as if he's your mate.
0: That's a perfect name for
1: him.
0: He's 100 years of age.
1: And how frustrated David Attenborough would be at the people who aren't listening to his message.
0: Did you see that picture of him as a middle-aged man talking to King Charles? Yeah. When King Charles, King Charles was a boy.
1: I know. Yeah, I know. And
0: I think you're right, Josh.
1: And he's also talking to Keith Richards as a newborn baby.
0: Josh, thank you.
1: We're going to take more of them. Keep them coming.
0: Jonesy and Amanda driving you home with Jam Nation.
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8: Hi, I'm Rana Hussein. Qualifying for the French Tennis Open got underway overnight with Aussie Taylor Preston losing her opening match. Madison Inglis, Priscilla Hons, Storm Hunter and Talia Kokkonen are all in action tonight, aiming for a spot in the main draw. Meanwhile, Daria Kasatkina has won her opening round match at the Strasbourg Open. The women's surfers won't be hitting the water today at the New Zealand Pro with another lay day called. Molly Picklam and Tyler Wright are both in the quarterfinals. And Aussie basketballer Alana Smith was in action for the Dallas Wings today in their WNBA clash against the Washington Mystics.
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0: Alex Jones and Amanda driving you home on any other Tuesday. This would be unusual that we're wearing alfoil on our heads, but today is Tin Hat Tuesday.
1: Do you believe in that the world is flat? I don't know, hey.
0: I don't know, hey.
2: We've had quite a few that have come across my desk, and now it's your turn.
0: You don't even have a desk. Elizabeth is here.
2: Hello, Elizabeth.
3: Hello, how are you?
2: Very great. Well, what's your conspiracy theory?
3: Well, it's a bit of an unusual one. There is a belief that people with Rh negative blood, which is only 15% of the population that have this Rh negative, were actually related back to aliens. That an ancient civilization got it on with the aliens.
2: Oh.
3: And it's come through that line, and there's a place in northern, with that low, rate of Rh negative around the world. But in this place called Basque, I think you pronounce it, it's in the north of Spain, south of France.
2: The Basque country, as they call it.
3: Correct, yep. There's a concentration of it of 35%. Mm. And they speak a very unusual language that does not relate back to any part of Europe, and it's got no basis from Europe. It just stands alone as a unique language.
2: Fascinating.
3: So perhaps the aliens and the English like the north of Spain for a holiday. I don't know.
2: I would check their pubes for crop circles.
0: That would have been in it for the probing. A lot of people go to Spain for that, alien or otherwise.
2: That's right.
0: It's very good.
2: Elizabeth, that's fascinating, and thank you.
0: Tatum has joined us.
2: Over to you, Tatum. What's your conspiracy theory?
4: G'day, how are you?
2: Very
0: great.
2: Well.
4: My conspiracy theory here is that Anne Hathaway, famous actress, is the same Anne Hathaway from way back when who was married to Shakespeare. And, guess this?
0: Yeah.
4: Her husband, I think his name's Adam Shulman, is the reincarnation of Shakespeare. Now, if you look at pictures of them and you look at paintings of the two from way back when, there's an uncanny resemblance.
2: Well, because she's got the same name and she looks a bit like her. That's the science that I need.
0: Have we ever seen either of them wearing a ruff, the neck garment that they used to wear in those days?
2: Do you think that would be definitive proof for you, Brendan?
0: I'd like to see Anne Hathaway in a ruff.
2: If the new Anne Hathaway is spoken iambic pentameter, that might go some way to convince me.
0: Tatum, thank you.
2: I love it. Tatum, and thank you.
0: I was getting a bit worried that we hadn't heard from Rob. Rob from Melton has given us many great conspiracies. Alcatraz escapees were in Apollo 11.
2: Mm-hmm.
0: There was cloning, has been around since the 40s.
2: Was he also that pigeons were spies? Was that Rob?
0: No. And JFK was shot by his own chauffeur. I was worried that something had happened to you, Rob, but you're here.
5: Yes, I am.
2: What you got for us today, Rob?
5: I've heard all the stuff that's already been put on. It's all over TikTok and all that stuff about the Rh negative blood.
0: Yeah, right.
5: But they say it's actually connected to the Anunnaki, not aliens. But anyway, what I'm going to talk about today is a double connection to the year 2012.
2: Mm-hmm.
5: All right. One, the Mayan calendar, how it ended in 2012.

0: Matt.
1: Apparently the elites created a contraption or a machine that actually, that can actually look into the past and look into the future, right?
2: Mm-hmm.
1: And apparently they've looked into the past and they've actually confirmed that the crucifixion actually happened, right? But that's not the kicker. They've put a whole heap of different types of scenarios into this machine, right, for post-2012. It doesn't matter what scenario they come up with and put into the machine, the outcome is exactly the same after 2012.
0: What's that outcome?
1: It hasn't been disclosed. Yeah. But what my theory is that man's control over everything has come to an end.
0: And who's controlling us instead?
1: Well, it's gone back into the hands of God.
2: Oh. Mm-hmm. Well, that sounds pretty reasonable, Rob. I'm happy with that.
0: I don't know how many people dispute the crucifixion.
2: Rob, thank you.
0: Rob, thank you. We like that you're a thinker.
2: I have no further questions, Gerard.
0: Can I take my tinfoil hat off now? My head's itchy.
2: It's driving me crazy. Jonesy and Amanda driving you home with Jam Nation.
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12: Hi there, I'm Laura Edison. A suppression order protecting the appearance of Snowtown killer James Vlasakis has been lifted, meaning the public can now know what he looks like. The 45-year-old was 19 when he was locked up for his role in the infamous Bodies in the Barrels murders in the 90s in South Australia. At the time, the court suppressed his image to protect him after he helped to convict his co-accused. The New South Wales Premier says he'll

0: We'll consider even more action to stamp out domestic violence after a horrific triple murder in Sydney. A 47-year-old man has been charged after the bodies of a woman and two boys were found inside a home in Campbelltown. Chris Minns says it's clear that more work needs to be done.
1: I'm devastated by this because I know that New South Wales Police and domestic violence prevention centres have been putting an enormous amount of resources and money, and we were starting to see glimmers of progress, but then an event like this happens.
0: If you or someone you know needs help, call 1-800-RESPECT. The federal government has blamed previous governments for the need to spend $11 billion on our current fleet of submarines, which need to last another decade. The money will go towards extending the lifespan of Australia's ageing Collins-class subs, bridging the gap while we wait for the AUKUS vessels in 2032. It's hoped a $10 million investment by South Australia Power Networks will improve network reliability and pollution in regional areas, which is causing repeated outages. And a psychiatrist in Victoria has come under fire for refusing new patients who don't consent to AI note-taking of their conversations.
2: Cash for scrap. Archon Metals Recycling. 16 Steptoe Street, Bundy East. 4BU. Your sport now.
0: Just one hour, and in AFL, the Brisbane Lions are making the most of their downtime between round 10 and 11 to reflect on their crushing loss to the Cats in a grand final rematch last week. Young gun Levi Ashcroft admitting it wasn't their best performance.
3: 10-day break will help us reset and have a mini bye sort of thing for the whole team. So, yeah, hopefully we can reset and get back to our best this weekend.
0: And to Origin, the Maroons have set up camp on the Sunshine Coast while the Blues are settling into their base on the New South Wales Central Coast. And that is the latest in news and sport.
2: Jonesy and Amanda for the drive home. 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
5: Slight chance of a shower for the rest of today. Tomorrow, totally different. The Bureau is saying a mostly sunny, top of 25. A cool 14 overnight, even cooler Thursday, down to 12 degrees and a sunny 25. Friday looking sunny with a top of 26 degrees. And thanks to Nexus Pools, the best pools in Bundy. Today's UV reading high. 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
11: 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Bad, bad Amanda.
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19: It's showtime.
10: Just a little bit, participating in Tin Hat Tuesday.
20: Very fatigued. Or THT.
10: I'm completely exhausted.
20: You need a bit of THC to deal with THT.
10: WTF. I need to take a breather.
20: I'm just saying.
10: Oh, my. I'm just exhausted.
20: You started this.
10: I know.
20: This is your baby.
10: I know, but I'm
20: you've become an acolyte to this.
10: I haven't, because I'm not a believer in this stuff.
20: Sure.
10: I find it fascinating, but it's exhausting because all that anti-science stuff is
20: I know,
10: so
20: you wore the
10: antithesis
20: lab coat
10: of what I believe in.
20: Mm-hmm.
10: So interesting. But I did like the one
20: I won't tell Dr. Carl that you're into this. He won't know.
10: I'm not into this. That's the thing. I'm not into this.
20: He'll be very disappointed.
10: I'm leaning
20: Dr.
10: into
20: Amanda,
10: this segment, but I'm not into this.
20: Okay.
10: But what's interesting is that we got a call before, which I really enjoyed, actually, about David Attenborough, or David Attenborough, as he called him.
21: So I saw online today that David Attenborough is actually God and that he got sick of people not appreciating nature, so he came here himself to show it all off and boast about it.
20: Right on, Attenborough.
10: Attenborough, which I think is an interesting lead into this story that I've seen. This is about Edinburgh Zoo.
20: Mm-hmm.
10: They've got a newborn capybara. Have you seen what a capybara is? Looks a bit like Glenn Powell, that actor.
20: Ah, yeah.
10: And a bit like a rockery. It's a bit wombatish. It's in South America. It's a bit wombatish, but it has a neck. Mm-hmm. A wombat with a neck is pretty much a capybara.
20: Okay.
10: But so they've had a new baby capybara born, the first in 18 years to be born in captivity. And the youngster is set to have its first health check in a few weeks where they find out its sex and they'll choose a name.
20: Yeah.
10: Doesn't happen straight away. But fans have already put forward one name. It's not Capybara McCapybara Face. It's David Attenborough.
20: Of course.
10: B-A-R-A, Capybara Attenborough. Yep. Or Attenborough.
20: I get it.
10: Okay.
20: It's not as good as Attenborough.
10: No, but still, it's a capybara who could be named after David Attenborough. I think it's a lovely thing. The animal keeper said they're very proud of the capybara's parents. Do you want to know what their names are? The mum is Luna and the dad is Rodney.
20: Luna and Rodney.
10: Luna and Rodney have given birth to little David Attenborough.
20: Okay.
10: And we wish everyone well. Hope they're not on welfare.
20: I hope not either. The pup test is coming up a bit later on. Ring cameras. Have you got one at your home? Well, you want to come down to the Jonesy Amanda Arms for this particular pub test.
10: But coming up next, we've heard about Jesus turning water into wine. We heard it on the Tin Hat Tuesday. No, we didn't. Wait till you hear what's been turned into whiskey.
20: Instagram on its way as well. That's all coming up. Jonesy and Amanda driving you home with Jam Nation. Bundaberg's

0: Jonesy and Amanda driving you home with Jam Nation this Tuesday, the 19th of May.
1: I've been reading about this man who decided to create something called Gilpin Family Whiskey.
0: Ooh.
1: I guess his surname is Mr. Gilpin.
0: Yep.
1: Not his surname being Mr. Gilpin. My name is Jeffrey Mr. Gilpin. But he has made whiskey.
0: That's hard to make.
1: Is it?
0: Well,
1: are you a whiskey drinker?
0: I like Larry Emder's whiskey. He dropped some around in my house. That was nice.
1: The Emder whiskey.
0: Yeah, Ben Buckler. Yeah, it's not bad.
1: Yeah.
0: But he's right into it.
1: I've got a friend who was trying to cut down on her drinking, so she bought a bottle of really expensive whiskey and just sips it. And mm-hmm. she suggested I do the same.
0: You were going to do it.
1: I bought an expensive bottle of whiskey, took one sip, didn't like it, and then sculled a glass of wine. I like to gulp it.
0: Yeah,
1: and
0: right.
1: And you can't gulp whiskey.
0: Yeah. Yeah.
1: And I have to put in so many mixes in it would defeat the purpose.
0: I toyed with making homebrew many years ago.
1: But not whiskey.
0: No, no, no. That's a different kettle of fish because you don't want to turn it into ethanol and go blind because that's what happens.
1: How do you not turn it into that?
0: Well, I don't know. That's why I don't make spirits.
1: Well, let me tell you what's happened here.
0: There's a fine line between methanol and ethanol. Actually, I don't think you can drink methanol. I shouldn't be making it. I think it's got to be ethanol. Do not take any whiskey tips off me.
1: No, or your friends in prison. So this British designer, James Gilpin, has created this. He has extracted sugar from the urine of people with uncontrolled diabetes.
0: Right.
1: I guess by uncontrolled it means
0: type
1: unprocessed.
0: Two.
1: Yeah.
0: Type
1: the
0: one.
1: Method no, focuses. The method, you've got a lot of bad information today.
0: Sorry, my mum's a diabetic. Did you know that?
1: Do you drink her urine?
0: No.
1: The method focuses on harvesting glucose, which diabetics excrete
0: yep.
1: in high amounts when their blood sugar isn't properly regulated. So he collects it, purifies it.
0: Mm-hmm.
1: This is a nice touch. The urine is collected often from elderly volunteers, the first of which was his grandmother.
0: Oh, yay.
1: He purifies it to drinking water standards using techniques similar to water treatment. Takes out the sugar, fermentation, distillation and blending. It's not for commercial sale.
0: Mm.
1: He just wanted to see if it could be done. And as he said, the project was a conceptual piece to spark discussion about medical waste. I don't want to discuss medical waste when I'm drinking whiskey. Medical waste, aging and biotechnology. So forget grandfather port. You're going to your grandma's urinated whiskey.
0: You know who's up for it?
1: Who?
0: Bear Grylls.
1: Bear Grylls is in there.
0: He's got a lot of
1: chug-a-lugging.
0: Actually, no need to distill it. I'll take it.
1: Who else has a grandmother?
0: I'll take it straight from the source. The pub test is coming.
1: Bear Grylls is going, you drink urine once on a TV show.
0: Ring cameras. Have you got a Ring camera at home?
1: Do I? I think I do. Is this where people ring and I can see their face at
0: yeah.
1: the door? Yes, it,
0: yeah,
1: I do
0: yeah,
1: have
0: but,
1: one.
0: But they were a saviour. A saviour, but now they're the devil.
1: Are they?
0: We'll put it to the pub test. That's coming up. Jonesy and Amanda driving you home with Jam Nation.
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0: Jonesy and Amanda driving you home. It's time to get on down to the Jonesy and Amanda Arms for the pub test today.
1: The pub test.
2: Pub test.
1: Does not pass the pub test.
2: Pub test.
3: Pub test.
1: Does it pass the pub test?
3: Pub test.
2: Yeah, the pub test.
1: Doesn't pass the sniff test.
4: Stop it. It's not helpful.
2: Whiskey, anyone?
0: Ring cameras. Do they pass the pub test?
2: I saw something where this man posted a picture of himself, vision of himself, tripping over and his pants falling down. It doesn't look like a setup. But he is saying, am I the only one who thinks ring cameras, surveillance contraptions have invaded our privacy? We can't have your pants fall down and trip over a sidewalk in privacy. Mm-hmm. I think what's happened here is he's the neighbour, maybe.
0: Yeah.
2: This is what ring cameras do. They are surveillance. They see the front of your house. They see you walking past. They see you spewing in someone's front yard. They see you doing all of that. And that goes up to the cloud somewhere. I mean, they have it on their own recording device.
0: Yeah. Yeah.
2: But can you control the imagery yourself?
0: Do you remember that one, the lady, she's at the wrong house.
2: Oh, yeah.
0: She's going to assist.
2: She thought she was going to assist her.
0: And she's up on the thing going, hello, help me.
2: Chucking a big rough head.
0: No, because she's doing the fly.
2: Help me.
0: And she's doing the face of the camera. And then the dude comes out and says, and she goes, oh, my God, this isn't my sister's house. That's very funny. But I think a lot of people are setting up stuff now. But the other overreaching story about this is the privacy. So I've got a little camera at my place, but it's old school hardwired.
2: Meaning the information isn't stored?
0: Yeah, it just goes into my house. But
2: You're the only one who can see it, is what you mean.
0: Yeah, the ring goes through the Wi-Fi and, as you say, up into the cloud. Anyone can see that.
2: Well, not only that, how do you feel being filmed in someone else's camera? Like, you know, someone comes to the door, your door, fair enough, maybe. But if you're walking past, all that kind of stuff. Someone here is saying, I regard the outside world as a place where your privacy isn't a right. I accept that people are legally allowed to film anyone. What about this person? This is one of the comments. I don't mind the ones on the front doors pointed to the street. I have no expectation of privacy in public. But my next door neighbour has a ring camera on a door at the side of their garage that's pointed at my house.
0: Oh.
2: It can detect whenever I walk into my own backyard. But
0: that would
2: be public
0: property.
2: But
0: it's only if it rings the bell. That makes no sense.
2: No, these might be activated by motion sensors.
0: Well, a mate of mine's got one. It was very handy. You know how Australia Post, they knock on the grass to see if you're home. The guy rang the bell and was about to bugger off. And he went, no, hang on, mate. Put it on the thing. Put it on the stoop. It's fine. He was at work. So that's pretty handy.
2: There are some here that say if you own a modern cell phone, every moment of your life is being monitored. So where are you going to draw the line? Just accept it. And someone else is saying here, use the peephole in your front door. People who need people.
0: Okay.
2: So how do you feel about it? Before we go too far away
0: from the sun here, friend.
2: Ring cameras, is that what we call them?
0: Ring doorbell cameras.
2: Do they pass the pub test?
0: Jonesy and Amanda driving you home with Jam Nation.
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0: 10 questions, 60 seconds on the clock. You can pass if you don't know an answer. We'll come back to that question if time permits. Get all the questions right. You win $1,000.
5: You can make it $2,000 by answering a bonus question, but here's the jeopardy. It's double or nothing.
0: Already, we have given away $2,000 today alone. Aaron is in Elderslie. Hello, Aaron.
6: G'day, how you going?
0: Good.
5: Let's see what we can do for you, Aaron. You're feeling smart and all of that stuff and that?
6: Oh, we're going to give it our best shot.
5: Of course you are.
0: When you say we, are you just talking about yourself or you as the royal we?
6: No, I'm on myself, but I've got my missus here, so she's going to rouse on me if I get this wrong.
5: Okay. Well, let's see how we go. We've got 10 questions, 60 seconds.
0: You don't need
5: seconds.
0: Google. She knows everything.
5: If you're not sure, say pass, because we might have time to come back.
6: All right.
5: Is your wife ready to go?
6: We're ready.
5: Okay. Yeah.
0: Can we hear from your wife just before we start?
5: What's her name?
6: Yeah. Her name's Kayla.
5: Hi, Kayla.
6: Hey, hi.
5: Okay. Get ready with a big poking device.
0: Aaron, are you doing a voice?
5: Is there a wife, Aaron?
0: Is there a wife?
6: No, that's the rumor.
5: Okay.
0: Okay,
5: Let's see how we go. Here we go. You ready to start? We've got 60 seconds. We've got 10 questions. Question number one. How many legs does a spider have?
6: Eight.
5: Question two. Shampoo is used to wash what?
6: Hair.
5: Question three. In science, what's the opposite of matter?
6: Oh, pass.
5: Question four. Marcona is a brand of what?
6: Marcona.
5: Marcona.
6: Oh, coffee.
5: Question five. Finish this. Romeo, Romeo, wherefore art thou?
6: Romeo.
5: Question six. Spare is the name of which royal's memoir?
6: What was that, sorry?
5: Spare is the name of which royal's memoir?
6: Spare, pass.
5: Question seven. What colour is an aeroplane's black box?
6: Black.
5: Oh, it's orange. It's famously orange, invented in Australia.
6: It's orange.
5: Oh, poo. The opposite of matter is antimatter, and Spare is the book that Prince Harry has written.
0: No pipe in. No pipe in for the wife there.
6: No. You don't have much to say now, anyway.
0: Right. Nothing to say.
5: Aaron, thank you for taking part.
0: Because usually when you're on the phone.
6: Thanks for having
0: me. Thanks, Aaron. Usually when you're on the phone, the wife always does the pipe in.
5: I love the stereotypes you come up with. The pipe in.
0: If I'm on the phone talking.
5: The smart person has to shore up
0: our
5: future.
0: No, you're always, tell him about the thing. There's always the pipe in. Coming up next, Instagram, by the way.
5: But next, your calls. What do you think of the Ring camera? We've put it to the pub test.
0: Jonesy and Amanda driving you home with Jam Nation.
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0: Jonesy Demander driving you home. Let's get on down to the Jonesy Demander Arms. It's been a big week for the pub test.
1: The pub test.
2: Pub test.
1: Does not pass the pub test. Pub test.
2: Pub test.
1: Does it pass the pub test?
3: Pub test.
2: Yeah, the pub test.
1: Doesn't pass the sniff test.
3: Stop it. It's not helpful.
4: Does Three Doors Down have a ring mirror? Not a ring mirror. What do we call a ring camera?
0: Okay, I see what you're doing there.
4: Words that didn't make any
0: they
4: sense.
0: They made no sense. I'm going to refuse your service. You've got to have to leave. That's what we're talking about. Ring cameras, do they pass the pub test? I got to admit, my favourite one is that lady. She thinks she's going to her sister's house, and her sister lives in one of those communities where all the houses look the same, so it's an easy mistake. And she comes up and does her adaptation.
4: She leans right into the camera.
0: And it looks like the fly, the movie The Fly. Yeah. And she's going, well, this is her.
5: Help me! Help me!
6: Hello.
7: Hi. Am I in the wrong house?
6: I think so, yes, ma'am.
7: Oh, oh my God! I'm so sorry!
6: Hello.
7: Hi. Am I in the wrong house?
6: I think so, yes, ma'am.
7: Oh, oh my God!

0: That's what the Ring mirrors are for.
1: If you're feeling down, just watch those two videos.
0: The Ring cameras.
1: There's no setup. It's real.
0: But how do you feel about your privacy being invaded? This person here says, I realize when I'm on public property, that's okay. But they've said there's a Ring camera that's pointed towards their garage that captures them coming and going.
1: I didn't know you could do that. I thought
0: maybe it's motion activated.
1: Well, I thought they were just activated by ringing the bell.
0: Well, how do you feel about them? Let's put them to the pub test. Ring cameras. Do they pass the pub test?
2: We need these cameras at the front door now, especially when you get deliveries, because in our area we're starting to get our parcels knocked off. So it's a big must in our area. And also if we have security cameras, you can't have them outside your area pointing at other people's houses. It's not allowed.
3: Ring cameras will, with most modern apartment buildings, even the door stations at the front door with the cameras on them are recording 24/7. So where is the privacy these days?
4: I don't know. I'm dead on the fence. I think a little bit invasion of privacy and a little bit good to catch dodgy people. If they're used wisely, they're okay.
5: I think they're fantastic because we get a lot of people stealing parcels in our area, so we can keep an eye on it.
6: They absolutely pass the pub test. I work for a family violence agency. We install them to support women to save lives. In Victoria, we actually have quite strict legislation around where they can point at as well, so they would not be professionally installed to look at somebody's side fence.
0: That's a brilliant use.
1: Don't say if you were neighbourinos with Sydney Sweeney and she wanted to come around and borrow a cup of.
0: Well, what if you separated and you wanted having a gentleman caller and your husband goes through it or whatever?
1: Or what if you come home from a big night?
0: And I'm looking at the birds that are nesting and then this happens.
7: Mama, take care of those babies, Mama.
8: Righto, you two. That's enough.
1: Are you sure that's not you?
0: We are back tomorrow for TikTok Tucker.
1: Indeed. 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

0: Christian O'Connell Show. I need to tell you what I accidentally did the other day. Daughter called and said, can you transfer some money right now? I need $40. I can't get hold of mum. So I was like, yeah, sure. By the way, she had got hold of her mum. Her mum had said no.
1: Oh, no.
0: They didn't know how to play me. I was like, sure. My wife said later on, didn't you even check what it was for? No, not really. Just thank you, Dad. Yeah, okay, I'll do what I'm told. Yeah. Anyway, I was rushing to do this task. I sent it to my friend Alan by mistake. And as I got the receipt, I went, God damn it, I transferred my friend Alan a random $40. So I messaged my friend Al, going, Al, don't be alarmed. I've accidentally sent you $40. And I didn't say, can I have it back? Because it looks a bit sad. But at the same time, you'd like to think he is going to transfer it back. He hasn't replied. But I've seen it. It's been red. He's spending that money. Like Brewster's, $40.
2: You'll never see that man again.
0: I'm never seeing it again. So anyway, today I'm looking for your stories of the wrong person. Oh. This happens a lot. You ever sometimes been gossiping about somebody and somehow you accidentally send them a message?
2: Oh, yes. Oh, my God.
0: It's my biggest fear.
2: Yes. Yeah, yeah.
0: It's so easy now. You could send a message to the wrong WhatsApp group, send a text to somebody, the wrong person on an email chain. I remember years ago, we had this pain in the ass listener who was just a nightmare and he'd won a drill. Obviously, back in the UK, I was famous for giving away very big prizes. Anyway, barely a show went by. And we said, look, it's standard T's and C's. You'll get it in the next 4 to 6 weeks. 3 or 4 times a show, he go, have you sent the drill? And we're like, we don't do the show in a warehouse. We don't have all the prizes. It'll be there in the next 4 to 6 weeks. Anyway, every show, and my producer then sent an email to the whole station saying this, and then strong language, like lots of strong swear words. It's a pain in the backside. Just to let you know, it's his name. He's calling throughout the day. He'd accidentally CC'd the guy.
2: Oh, no. Not a listener as well. Yes. Oh, my God.
0: He threatened to go to the newspapers. They had to pay him a couple of $1,000.
1: Oh, seriously?
3: Wow.
0: To keep him quiet. I still have that email framed. The language is appalling. I realised, because I was reading it, oh, my God, Rocky. I said, you've CC'd that guy. He's crazy.
1: No.
0: This is going to make us crazy. He's got us. What have you done? He's like, no. You know, and you can't unsend emails.
2: No, you can't. Why not? Yes, you need that.
0: We need that undo thing. Yeah. Just like an hour or something.
2: Yeah.
0: It's like it should be in a holding pen.
2: Yeah. In escrow. Yeah.
0: All right. So, Alex, you had a story the other day about someone who definitely put the wrong message in the wrong group chat.
4: A parent in our school WhatsApp group sent 7 messages between the hours of midnight and about 12:45 a.m. The next morning, we get this message saying, apologies for those messages sent.
0: Don't you love those messages? They actually make you feel good. retraction.
4: Like, they were all deleted. So it was like, delete, delete, delete, delete. So we don't know what they were.
0: You've got to hope someone took screenshots. If you ever see one of those, you've got to take a screenshot immediately.
4: Yeah. And then another parent went, happens, wink emoji. Yeah.
2: Mm. It does happen.
0: Midnight till one. It does. Shenanigans do happen.
4: So I've had so many people come to me saying, what's happened?
0: Did you see them? Dolly Parton has a song about this. It's all wrong, but it's all right. Okay, text in 0475 031043 is the text number. Wrong person.
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0: Christian O'Connell Show. All right, wrong person then. We're looking for your stories. Christian, I was 16, planning to sneak out the house, go to a party. I texted my friend the lie we would have to tell my mama and the plan of attack. Accidentally sent it to mum.
1: Oh, no.
0: Got grounded for a month.
2: Yeah.
0: Was not good. Oh. Was not good. That's such a long time when you're 16.
3: And it's not the act, it's the cover-up. It's like Watergate. Yes. It's trying to lie.
0: You sound
3: about
0: like
3: it.
0: A parent. My brother sent a text to his boss that was meant for his girlfriend saying, please don't mull up the drugs till I get home.
1: Oh.
0: Now, you're probably wondering, what does that mean? I just Googled that, and now wondering that someone's going to get pinged. There's human resources here. Christian's looking for drugs? You want to find out what that means? You do it on your own Google searches. Okay. I remember last year, a friend of mine, he'd obviously been having a bluey with his wife, Zoe. I don't know how he'd come to send me the message that he meant for his wife, Zoe. But of course, I took a screenshot immediately. Many weeks goes by, I don't send it to him. So I get a message that was obviously meant for Zoe. Zoe, 3 exclamation points.
1: Oh.
0: Please leave me alone. I'm in the garage. And then a sad face.
3: Oh. Oh. What a harrowing image.
0: And then an hour later... Oh, God. Sorry, the wrong person. And the worst kind, the wrong person.
4: Oh, we've all been there.
0: Ah, Zoe, please leave me alone. I'm in the garage. And then a sad face. I was like, oh, now I know where your place is to hide from Zoe. You're in the garage. We all need a place like that when it just gets a bit too much.
4: Yes,
0: it's like a boy hiding under the bed. All right, your story's then about sending it to the wrong person. Mel, welcome to the show. Did you send something to an annoying customer by mistake?
5: Oh, I did. I was previously an account manager. And I had quite a few builders that I looked after. I was trying to finalise a job with this estimator who was a younger guy. And I just could not get the information out of him that I needed and that he was needing to give me. And I had emailed a few colleagues, you know, saying, I'm just trying to get this job over the line. This guy's such a D-head and I don't know what the heck I'm going to do, but he just is not giving me the answers. Sent the email and then went, oh, no.
0: It's literally ice blood immediately, isn't it?
5: Oh, no. And then I ran into my sales manager and I said, you'd never guess what I just did. And she said, what happened? And I was the whole, oh, no. Quickly picked up the phone, called him up and said, hey, look, really sorry. That wasn't meant for you.
0: Oh, but you both know it so was, D-head.
2: Yeah.
0: You're better on just doubling down. Just checking sure you've read it. I stand by that. It's a new thing we're doing now. We're just calling out D-heads.
5: Over, it was all okay, but it was one of those definite cringe in your... Oh, what have I just done? Moment.
0: Mel, thank you very much for your story, mate.
5: Thank you.
0: Kylie, welcome to the show. So what's your story, wrong person?
6: So this was a few years ago, and it wasn't me, but it was my ex-sister-in-law. She sent a text by mistake to my mum, which is her mother-in-law, that was supposed to go to my brother, her husband, completely bagging out my mother.
0: No, oh. I'm now going ice face.
6: Yeah, it was hilarious.
0: That's worse than a customer.
6: Hilarious.
0: I'm sorry. Yes. Mother-in-law.
2: No.
0: Wonder now it's all an ex situation.
6: Yes, 100%. It was honestly, it was the best day of my life. It was hilarious. And still to this day, we talk about it.
0: Of course
6: it.
0: Like, you
6: it's
0: do.
6: Just.
0: They become like legendary folk stories, don't they, in families, those things.
6: That, it really is.
0: And
6: it
0: there's
6: was
0: no
6: like, yep.
0: Wrong person.
6: And then my mum sent a text message back going, I don't think this was for me.
2: Oh.
6: So, yeah.
2: You can never recover
6: it was very
2: from that.
0: No, you have
6: for
0: to
6: a
0: divorce.
6: While after that.
0: Yeah. Yeah. Yes. All right. Kylie, incredible story. Thank you very much for sharing.
6: No worries, team. Thanks.
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1: I could stay awake just to hear.

0: Christian O'Connell's show. So this weekend, my wife and I, all we've done is sort stuff out and we are downsizing. You've got to work out what are we keeping and then what are we selling on Facebook Marketplace. Anyway, we sold quite a lot of stuff, right? It's all good, but there are two things I need to talk about. My wife put on a set of my golf clubs, okay? Oh. I'm retired.
1: Oh, wow.
0: Golf was a cruel maiden to me and I am retired.
2: That was a short career.
0: It's real short. Isn't it? Now, I said to my wife as a joke, because she was like, you know, it's on my account, so, you know, what would I put here? And I'd say, well, you know, they're a full set there. There's two Callaway drivers. So this, it's actually, this is, and they're in good condition, just painfully badly used. Maybe. But I said as a joke, I went, yeah, make sure you mention they're right-handed clubs.
1: Right.
0: Anyway, 10 minutes later, she obviously listed them as right-handed golf clubs. I just hear this, Chris! Someone's DM'd me going, I don't, there's no such thing. There's no such thing as right-handed golf clubs. It's like a right-handed mattress. You just, it's a stick. You don't go looking in nature for left-handed sticks. So anyway, then someone said, I didn't realise, I just presumed she'd know to put them on for a couple of $100. $40.
2: No!
1: Oh, no!
0: Get this.
1: That's not even a lie.
0: A man DM'd her going, does your husband know your...
1: Are you selling these?
0: And for this amount of money?
2: It sounds like a bit of divorcee.
0: Yeah. You want to stick it in somebody else. I'll sell you sticks, you toe wreck. $40. Callaway's included.
2: Oh, that is criminal.
0: Oh, word. Wow. There was a golf pro within 10 minutes. I saw him come. It was like it was Nambo. He literally, you know, when you're in that mood where you slam the brakes on and they sort of shake. He couldn't believe it was buy of the year.
2: 40.
0: And then we had a look at his profile. Guess what he does? He's got business selling golf clubs.
2: He's
1: going to
2: make a monster.
0: He's making a killing today. And now we need to talk about this. Now, I need to tell you about something. I'm going to just present the cold hard facts and not show any bias in this. I will throw myself to the mercy of this court of you three, okay? I ask for a fair trial. If I was a biased person, I would say what's happened to me is daylight robbery by my wife. My wife decided to sell the Christmas present I got her last year.
1: Oh,
0: a Theragun.
1: Ouch.
0: A Theragun.
3: Theragun.
0: Nice bit of equipment. You know, that's a Theragun. She sells it, right? $300.
2: Oh, done pretty well there.
0: Surely the money should go to me because I brought the gift.
2: What's your...
0: What do we think?
1: No, absolutely not.
0: What?
2: There's no world where I do not recognize
0: the jurisdiction of this court.
2: Okay, you're both in the wrong, but you're more in the wrong.
0: What?
2: She shouldn't be selling
0: you. I'm an innocent man. I buy a lady a Theragun.
1: It's hers to sell.
0: She's got nothing.
1: No, it's hers to sell.
0: Give that back to me.
2: No, you don't give money back to the gift giver. That's mental.
0: Wow-wee.
1: I think you're just bitter over the clubs.
0: What? I said to her, hey, well, what's happening to that money?
2: No.
0: She goes, and then she just looks at me right in the eye. Doesn't even blink. It's my gift, so it's my money.
1: Exactly. She's 100% right.
0: I don't know about you guys, but I was on the ropes now. She's a former lawyer. I'm representing myself in court. I don't know. I've got rights. Where's my Vegemite?
3: There's no legal precedent here. This is uncharted waters.
0: No, Alex was right.
2: There is precedent.
0: I've given money to Myers. And so I should get the money back.
1: You relinquished rights to it in handing it over to Sarah.
2: Exactly.
1: So that's the end of your association.
0: This is a question of morals.
2: It is very poor form for her to sell your Christmas
0: making
2: present.
0: Money
2: isn't great.
0: Making money off a gift.
1: Maybe it says more about Christian's taste.
0: She asked for the Theragun party.
1: Oh, she asked?
0: Yes.
1: Okay.
2: Still
1: makes it hers.
2: It's still her money, but she shouldn't be flogging it on Marketplace.
3: Maybe you split it.
2: No, it's her money.
0: I felt like I should have that money to go towards buying her a new gift that'll probably be on Marketplace next year.
2: No, you don't want to give a lift. You just want to loan stuff to Sarah.
0: Yeah, well, that's the way it works. In fact, most times at Christmases and birthdays, two wives, you are loaning it to them.
2: Right, okay, then it
0: gets returned to the shop.
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1: Carbonous.
2: Number five.
3: Oh. What else is there?
2: And number four, riggers.
1: Oh, okay.
2: Is that the people that erect the scaffolding? They're rigging it?
0: Yeah.
1: Or that work on the oil riggers.
2: And then at number three, boilermakers.
3: Oh. Now, what is that?
2: Well, they make boilers.
3: What's a boiler? That can't be right. What's a boiler?
2: And they work on mine. Heat your water up. Heat your water up. You know, they're installed in those.
3: Is that what that is? Yeah. I got a lot to learn.
2: Yeah. All right, then, tradie songs. What are they listening to with that radio at full blast? You ever heard a tradie listening quietly? They just crank it up to the top, don't they?
3: Yes. Yeah.
2: And then probably break that knob. All right, they love listening to John Farnham.
3: Yeah.
2: That's right, you're the Vice.
3: Oh, very good. Gold.
2: And if, you know, tradies, I know, the tools that you and I all use, you know, love to get on the tools at the weekend, you know. Hungry like DeWalt. Oh, if you know, you know, you love getting on the tools, get the old DeWalt out.
3: Silver Plus.
2: Smoko on the water.
3: Gold.
2: And, this is just confusing me, but I'll go with it anyway. Tainted glove. You know, sometimes they might, you know, a plasterer might have his gloves on, keep his hands
3: I get
2: fresh.
1: I don't think a plasterer wears gloves.
2: I would if I was doing it. Oh, my hands get all dry.
1: Oh, my manicure.
2: Oh, my, when I'm folding up my wet cardboard later. I have another glove or something, Sarah. All right, Ria, what are those tradies listening to?
3: Stevie Wonder was a great tradie.
2: Stevie Wonder,
3: Stevie Wonder.
2: Oh, yeah, yeah.
3: He's living for the chippy.
2: No, he's not. Bronze.
3: Little Richard. He drove a Hilux. It was a Fruity Ute.
2: Oh, God plus. Very good. Fruity Ute's great.
3: Kylie Minogue's doing the smoker motion.
2: Yes, silver.
3: And hey, Bricky, you're so fine. You're so fine. You grew my mind. Hey, Bricky. Hey, Bricky.
2: I love it. It's an instant hit. Banger. All right, today we're looking for your tradie songs. Smoke Como. Andrew, very good. Sure. If I could turn up on time. It's me hard to beat that one. Ross Edmonds, that's very good. She's a Makita instead of Maneater.
3: Silver.
2: Living Makita Loca.
3: Gold.
2: All the single tradies.
3: Gold.
2: All the single tradies should be a feature. Milwaukee like an Egyptian.
3: Silver plus.
2: Getting jiggy saw with it.
3: That's silver.
2: Plaster of puppets.
3: Bronze.
2: Walk like an electrician.
3: Gold.
2: All right, who's the winner today, Rio?
3: If I could turn up on time, Ross.
2: Congratulations.
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4: You're on the 80s at 8. Shane Bryan with you, and it is Chart Tuesday. We've gone back to May 1981, and a couple of big songs that were on the charts, including Ant Music. We take a look at a couple of songs that had the same name in the charts this week. One of them was this. Sheena Easton, 9 to 5. What was the other one? Yeah, it was a big, big movie with Dolly Parton. Also on the show, we pay tribute to Dr. Hook, who was in the charts this week as well, with a uniquely Australian song that was released on the Don Lane show. That's all coming up, but right now, let's get underway with a song that was sitting at number 43 on the charts. It was The Police with da-do-do-do, da-da-da-da. You're on the 80s at 8. We've gone back to May 1981 for Chart Tuesday.

0: 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Bundaberg's 4BU.
1: It's astounding. Time is fleeting. Madness takes its toll. But listen closely.
2: Not for very much longer.
1: I've got to

0: You're on the 80s at 8. Shane Bryan with you. It is Chart Tuesday. We've gone back to May 1981, and that was Time Warp. Speaking of going back in time, from Rocky Horror Picture Show, they were sitting at number 75 this week in 1981. Now, before we begin our look at the top five songs this week in Australia, they are actually in the top five songs, and Dennis Le Corriere from Dr. Hook passed away on the weekend. Now, for a lot of us, that voice was part of some unforgettable music, some incredible TV moments and radio moments, and you couldn't go past this amazing moment on the Don Lane Show when it was the very first time at the end of April that we heard the song Wild Colonial Boy by Dr. Hook.
1: Something, we came back to Australia two times, as you know, I guess, well, if you do know, 77 and 78, and everybody's real special to us, and we wanted to bring back something special, so I hope we don't blow this.
2: Oh, that's all right.
1: I'm going to take my jacket off, right?
2: Sure.
1: Just like Sammy Davis
2: Jr. I'm going to put it on, okay?
3: Since he's dressed up like his grandmother, he can't walk anywhere anymore.

Still had that distinct Dr. Hook sound, and the reaction was so instant. Demand was so strong. Everyone went into the record store the next day and bought it, and the song jumped straight into the top five the very next week. Of course, this week in May 1981, they were sitting at number five. Up one spot, The Swingers with Counting the Beat sitting at number four. Sitting at number three and holding very strong was Roxy Music and their version of John Lennon's Jealous Guy. Just a jealous guy. Now, number two, we're going to come back to in a second. But first, the number one spot, the top of the Aussie charts this week in May 1981, was Sheena Easton and 9 to 5.

Now, interestingly, it was one of two songs with the same title in the charts this week, alongside Dolly Parton's hit from the movie. We're going to get to both of those very shortly. But first, let's get into our number two song, Adam and the Ants with Ant Music, a track that helped define the 80s new wave sound. This is Chart Tuesday as we go back to May 1981.

You're on the 80s at 8. Shane Bryan with you. That was Woman by John Lennon. And we've gone back to May 1981 for Chart Tuesday. That was sitting on the Aussie charts at number 14 at the time. It's time to take a look at the UK charts and the US charts. Kicking off in the UK, number 3 in May 1981 was Ennio Morricone with Chi Mai. It was a rare instrumental song on the pop charts. It really took off being used as the theme song for the TV series The Life and Times of David Lloyd George. I guess you had to be there. Coming in at number 2 was the Stars on 45 with their medley of classics. Honey,

And of course, it was a huge band, a huge time for them, right at the height of the new wave explosion in the UK. Coming into the US charts, this was a big song for Juice Newton. Coming in at number 3, Angel of the Morning.

Did she say touch my teeth before you leave me? Bizarre. Kim Carnes coming in at number two with Betty Davis Eyes, who was about to become one of the biggest hits of the entire year. But the number one song was Smokey Robinson with Being With You, leading a very smooth and soulful influenced US charts at the time. I don't

0: Very interesting mix. UK went new wave and US went smooth pop. Australia, we were sitting somewhere right in the middle. Coming up next, two big songs with the same title in this week's chart. Dolly Parton, 9 to 5. Working 9 to 5, what a way to make a living. And Sheena Easton with, well, 9 to 5. That's coming up on the 80s at 8. Stick around. This is Chart Tuesday.
1: Start your day the right way. 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
2: You can probably pick up that my voice sounds a bit dusty. I haven't been on a drinking binge all weekend. I am genuinely unwell. Just a little cold, no big deal. I'll be better soon. I'm trying not to cough all over the microphone for Big Boss Mark later today. However, I did get a bit of an energy boost over the weekend because I was hanging out with a girlfriend of mine and she was like, oh, Vic, you got a little cold there. And I was like, yeah, I'm a bit sick. And she's like, oh, your voice sounds sexy. Like, it's got this raspy, croaky element to it. And I'm like, huh, do you get sick more often?
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It's an age, Shane Bryan with you, and that was Blondie Rapture. We've gone back to May 1981. That was sitting at number 9 on the charts this week in 1981, and seriously ahead of its time. It became the very first song with a rap vocal to hit number 1 in the US, and it actually helped introduce hip-hop to a mainstream audience. Who would have thought that Blondie would have done that? Here in Australia, of course, it was massive. It ended up cracking the top 5. Now, of course, we're talking about May 1981, and Aussie crowds were getting into a very different live sound. Madness had just come through the country. Well, not, you know, emotional madness, but the band Madness, bringing that ska energy, sharp suits, and songs like Baggy Trousers. And of course, they finished up their tour with a Brisbane show in May 2 in 1981. Now, speaking of big tours, getting ready, Dr. Hook paid us a visit, and of course, we heard earlier in the show about their appearance on the Don Lane show. They were gearing up for an upcoming tour to head back down under to Australia, and didn't we love them?

0: Dr. Hook, so good. What an incredible sound, and sad, sad loss with Dennis passing away. Coming up next, we go back to number four on the charts with the Swingers and Counting the Beat.
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0: That is it for the 80s at 8 tonight. Tomorrow night on the show, we have a special guest, Brian Canham from Pseudo Echo. We'll find out how Pseudo Echo became such a huge band. I think it had something to do with Molly Meldrum. That's coming up tomorrow night on the 80s at 8. I'll see you then. Thanks for keeping me company.
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1: I've had quite a distressing morning today when I realised that my reusable coffee cup that I take with me everywhere I go is nowhere to be found. And I'm trying to retrace my steps. And I was really sad. I've had this thing for years. I use it every single day and I can't find it. And I cannot for the life of me remember where it is. My poor reusable coffee cup. 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Because you are acting like the most basic white girl in history. This is peak first world problem.
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6: Christian O'Connell Show. Yesterday on LinkedIn, I got a request, an invite to be accepted into my inner circle there from a young presenter. This happens a lot from young radio presenters all over the world. Sometimes they ask for advice. It's lovely, actually. Mm. And this was a young radio presenter. His name caught my attention. Mm. Liam Hare, as in Ooh. Atop the head.
7: Mm. Wow.
6: H-A-I. Great radio DJ.
7: Yes. Mm.
6: It's memorable, standout, branding, Liam Hare.
7: Bobby in the Hare.
6: Yeah. No, be the hero. Okay, so with his name, Liam Hare, I want to see by 9 o'clock this morning, can we build a human body from listeners' names that are body parts? Our friend Liam Hare donates the top, at the top there, on the dome is the hare. So it's names that are body parts. Mm-hmm. See if we can build the entire human body. So anyone got any more that to add to my Liam Hare? Yes.
8: Just below the hare, you've got, I don't know if she listens, but Shirley Temple.
7: Oh.
6: No, we're not doing that.
9: No, you've got to know.
6: Yeah, exactly.
8: You've got to know.
9: Like, yes, have a connection.
6: Not just drunk Shirley Temple.
9: Like I do. I used to work with a Lauren Brain.
6: You're kidding.
9: Yeah.
6: Spelt the right, spelt
9: yes,
6: as in.
9: Yes, B-R-A-I-N.
6: Right.
9: And she was a newsreader on Nova at the time. Yeah, Lauren Brain.
8: Oh, the brain and name. The hair would
6: You'd
8: be
6: hire someone
8: combo.
6: With that name because yeah, you think they're smart.
8: Because I already assumed she was smart.
6: Yes.
10: And my bus driver was Mrs. Head.
9: Oh.
10: H-E-A-D. June Head.
8: Hmm.
6: Steve that one.
9: Don't.
6: What? Okay, so we've got hair, brain,
9: yeah,
6: head.
9: Yeah. All in the upper region.
6: It's top heavy at the moment. Yes, I don't know what we're expecting. Oh yeah, my name is Alan Knee. This will really peak if we do find someone with a knee surname. Is there a knee?
8: No.
6: Go on Facebook, is there a knee?
10: I've got a foot.
8: A foot?
10: Oh. Yeah, so Nicole Foot, she was from my hometown.
6: Yeah.
10: So I can go the other end.
6: Yeah,
10: foot.
6: Yeah. Producer Caitlin, got your hand up. What's happened? Need to go to the toilet or?
11: No, I don't need to go to the toilet. I worked with a Harriet Leg.
9: Oh.
6: Harry Leg.
8: No, you didn't. That
11: Harriet
8: is a prank
11: Leg.
8: Call.
11: Harriet Leg.
6: That's my favourite one at the moment now. That's a new leader. Harriet Leg. As in L-E-G or the double G?
11: Double G, but yes, Harriet Leg.
9: I reckon that's
6: Do you know what?
9: Passes.
6: Now I remember, right? It's an old doctor, Dr. Leg. Oh. I swear to God, he was Dr. Leg.
8: Dr. Leg.
6: Dr. Leg. Yes.
8: He's on the list.
6: He's on the list. All right, so we're looking for names, people you've known or know, body parts in their first name or surname. Text them in 0475 031043.
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0: Christian O'Connell Show. Yesterday, a young presenter, Liam Hare, reached out to me, and I loved his name. So today we're trying to form the human body with people's names that are body parts. What have you got for us? Rio, what have we got so far? So we've got Liam Hare.
1: We have Lauren Brain. We have Dr. Leg, and we have Mrs. Head.
0: We can add to this Craig Eyes. We have a listener. Mr. Eyes, Craig Eyes.
1: He's got Craig Eyes.
0: Christian, probably not radio friendly. Hey, listen, if you're putting that in the message, you already know it's not radio friendly. Therefore, it won't be on the radio because it's not friendly. But thank you for Ronald and then surname D.
1: I gotcha.
0: Ms. Blood.
2: Ooh.
0: Ms. Blood. Rosie Kidney.
2: Oh, wow. That's
0: Rosie Kidney. Adam Beard.
1: Adam Beard is a strong name.
0: Is, yeah. Christian, it's pretty broad, but it goes a long way to making the body today. I work with someone whose surname is Bones.
2: Oh, yes.
0: Good surname, Bones.
2: Yeah, the foundation.
0: Yeah.
2: Of everything.
0: Christian, I went to school with a Craig Shoulder. I don't know why. That's really tickled me. Craig Shoulder. His dad used to run the local pub. Oh, a Papa Shoulder.
3: To the wheel.
0: Of course, AFL player. Still side bottom.
2: Oh, yeah.
0: We've got the bottom.
1: Yes, yes, yes.
0: Christian, I had a teacher at school, Andy Knee. We've got a person in our Facebook group. Willie Kneebone.
1: No, you don't.
0: He's the captain of this. I've,
1: no
0: I've Googled Willie Kneebone, found one on LinkedIn. I think it's the same guy.
1: You're kidding.
0: No?
1: Willie Kneebone.
0: I love the fact we're saying these names. These are people in Australia. They're going to get messages. The Christian O'Connell Show was talking about you. Like, what? What?
1: What were they saying?
0: Just after the news.
1: Just your name over and over again.
0: Repeatedly. I love that. He's the managing director, Willie Kneebone.
2: Oh, wow.
0: He's the unofficial captain of this.
1: Yes, definitely.
0: Miss Skeleton.
1: No way.
0: Listener Chris. Good morning, Chris. My old science teacher, Miss Skeleton. Oh. Christian, I went to school with... I could do a feature. There's so many times we hear a story about I went to school with someone who... or, but this is... Someone went to school with Helen I. Christian, what about Graham Gooch?
1: Yes. Oh. British legend.
0: Yes. Oh. Yes, that's right. And Craig Body, one of our listeners,
1: Body.
0: Is Craig. Not a Craig, there's Craig Shot. We've got three Craigs listening, right? Craig Eyes, Craig Shoulder, and Craig Body. They've got to form a band. The three Craigs. You're not doing that genitalia one.
1: Yeah.
0: He's had a second thought.
1: Okay.
0: He's bottled out. Rio picked up his laptop when I said, there's no way that's a human's name. He showed me the evidence on his laptop.
1: There is a lawyer in Sydney who I came across, and her name, it's an interesting name initially. So her first name is Belanda, not Belinda. So it's B-A-L-L-A-N-D-A.
0: Yep.
1: Belanda. Belanda, and her surname, Sack. So her name is Belanda.
0: Yeah, no, we get it. Yeah, okay. It's not like rude Wordle. Rudel. That'd be a new 6 o'clock game we should play in the morning. Rudel.
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0: Christian O'Connell Show. God, this email came in overnight from one of our podcast listeners, Luke Maguire. Christian, I'm not sure where this fits in on the show, but I had to share this story. Listen, this show is all stories. You don't need to worry about them fitting in. This is an incredible story. The subject heading, Lasagna Incident.
1: Oh, yeah, I'm hooked.
2: Love it.
0: My father-in-law works with a guy who came into the office the other day with a lot of bandaging on his neck. Turns out he's cooking with his wife. They have a double stack oven. You know, the two on top. Mm-hmm. He went low to get the garlic bread out. She went high to get the lasagna out. The wife dropped the lasagna on the back of his head and neck.
2: No.
0: You know, that's been in the oven, what, half an hour? Oh. At least 180, I'm guessing.
2: Yeah.
0: You've got to go. Anything else, you're mucking around with lasagna. It won't get through right to the core of those sheets. Yeah. 180 at least. Depending, of course, if it's fan-assisted. Molten cheese and meat.
2: Yes. Oh, and it's stick.
0: He had to go to hospital, and poor guy, skin graft.
2: Oh, my
3: serious?
2: Lord.
0: Yeah. I mean, could they not have called off some of their lasagna sheets and just pressed it onto it and go, that'd dry out all right,
1: mate. Layers,
0: yeah. You got some layers. And if you get peckish, just peel a bit of skin off and have a little, you know, lasagna. A little bechamel skin. Chanks. Luke Maguire. What a story.
2: Ouch.
1: That, you know what? That would be scaldingly hot.
0: Yeah. No. Poor guy. A skin graft.
2: Yeah.
0: It melted his skin.
4: So many layers.
1: Yeah.
0: He went low to get the garlic bread. She went high to get the lasagna.
2: Oh, no.
0: It's an incredible story. I'm sorry, it's one of the greatest stories ever told.
1: Yeah.
0: In life, sometimes one goes low, one goes high. You're going for the garlic bread. Did they finish that lasagna before calling 000?
1: Yeah, it's a waste of a
0: perfectly good lasagna. If that's me, even as I'm... You know, garlic bread is so good.
1: If you're going to have a...
0: Which emergency service do you require? Bloody hell. You always forget how good garlic bread is. Sorry, I've melted my skin. So today, after 7, food injuries. I mean, I don't think you're going to get... I mean, anything else gets in line behind skin graft from a lasagna. The lasagna incident. What is your food incident for us today? Give me a call. 13 55 22.
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0: Bundaberg's 4.

0: Christian O'Connell's show. Christian, talk about food injuries. This is insane. I got a piece of chicken stuck in my throat. I could breathe, but couldn't swallow. I had to be admitted to hospital. I tried everything. They had to, in the end, knock me out and surgically remove it.
1: Oh, that's horrific.
0: What?
2: Oh, well, at least you could breathe, which is good.
0: Yeah, yeah, but not swallow?
1: That's awful.
0: I didn't know that so that could happen.
2: I had an anchovy bone stuck in my throat once.
3: Yeah. Anchovies to tiny?
0: To tiny. It couldn't be the size of a fingernail. Yeah, it wasn't. How frail is that throat of yours?
2: Oh, no. It's pretty soft.
3: It must be like under tiny. A millimetre.
0: Sydney Siders have got weak throats.
2: It's a really annoying spot, though. I had to reach right
0: That's
2: in. That's
0: awful.
2: Terrible.
0: Oh. Yeah. Christian, when I was studying at RMIT Uni in 2000, my friends and I went to Chinatown for lunch. I was eating a bowl of chili soup. A noodle fell out, splashed chili, water, hash, oil in my eye. I had to go back to class with red eyes. A little bit of milk and blinking helped soothe the pain. Here we go here. Megan, welcome to the show. Good morning.
4: Hi, how are you?
0: I'm good. So tell us about your food injury. What happened?
4: My mother, years ago, spilt a boiling hot coffee in her crutch.
0: Ooh. Oh, my word.
4: And had to have skin grafts put on her region and the inner of her thighs.
1: Oh, yowchie.
0: Bloody hell.
4: Oh, it was a very long recovery.
3: What was that guy just saying about driving with coffees?
0: Yeah.
4: She was a passenger. She was a passenger, but basically spilt a thermos of coffee.
0: A thermos?
4: In her lap.
0: Like a litre of it.
4: Yeah, rushed to hospital with skin graft. So
0: oh, poor
4: not
0: thing.
4: Nice.
0: Oh,
1: gosh.
0: Oh.
4: Yeah.
3: I'm scared to comment.
0: No one knows what to say.
1: No.
0: Because of the nature of the injuries.
3: The region.
0: The area. The zone.
3: Mm.
4: Yep.
3: But not good.
4: Not great.
0: No, agreed, not good. No, no, just, I'm just respectful.
4: Everyone's speechless.
0: I bet she was. Well, actually, no, poor thing, she was in so much pain.
4: Oh, it was so bad. Like, she had to have, like, seaweed put on there from God knows where. Like, apparently that's the only thing to stop the pain.
1: Oh, really?
3: Seaweed from
4: God knows where.
0: You see doctors
4: from.
0: In there, like, white gowns and stethoscope going, you won't believe what's happened at the hospital.
4: Oh, God. It's really bad.
0: We need some seaweed.
1: But it's like when you're breastfeeding cabbage leaves, if you get mastitis.
0: Mm-hmm.
1: Yes, it takes they're brilliant. That's what you use is warm cabbage leaves. So I guess it's the same.
0: How
1: it takes the pain
0: did the off. First person find that out? At some point, someone discovers that mucking around with cabbage leaves and nipples.
3: Wait a minute.
0: Same with the seaweed cure for burnt cooches as well. Anyway, amazing story. Thank you very much.
5: I'm tired, Grandpa.
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1: Christian O'Connell's show. I need to tell you what I accidentally did the other day. Daughter called and said, can you transfer some money right now? I need $40. I can't get hold of mum. So I was like, yeah, sure. By the way, she had got hold of her mum. Her mum had said no.
2: Oh, no.
1: They know how to play me. I was like, sure. My wife said later on, didn't you even check what it was for? No, not really. Just thank you, Dad. Yeah, okay, I'll do what I'm told. Yeah. Anyway, I was rushing to do this task. I sent it to my friend Alan by mistake. As I got the receipt, I went, God damn it, I transferred my friend Alan a random $40. This is 2 days ago, right? So I messaged my friend Al going, Al, don't be alarmed. I've accidentally sent you $40. And I didn't say, can I have it back? Because it looks a bit sad. But at the same time, you'd like to think he is going to transfer it back. He hasn't replied. But I've seen it. It's been read. He's spending that money. Like Brewster's, $40.
3: You'll never see that man again.
1: I'm never seeing it again. So anyway, today I'm looking for your stories of the wrong person. This happens a lot. You ever sometimes been gossiping about somebody and somehow you accidentally send them a message?
3: Oh, yes. Oh, my God.
1: It's my biggest fear.
3: Yes. Oh. Yeah.
1: So today I'm looking for your stories of wrong person. It's so easy now. You could send a message to the wrong WhatsApp group, send a text to somebody, the wrong person on an email chain. I remember years ago we had this pain in the ass listener who was just a nightmare and he'd won a drill. Obviously, back in the UK, I was famous for giving away very big prizes. Anyway, barely a show went by. And we said, look, it's standard T's and C's. You'll get it in the next 4 to 6 weeks. 3 or 4 times a show, he go, have you sent the drill? And we're like, we don't do the show in a warehouse. We don't have all the prizes. It'll be there in the next 4 to 6 weeks. Anyway, every show, and my producer then sent an email to the whole station saying this, and then strong language, like lots of strong swear words. It's a pain in the backside. Just to let you know, it's his name. He's calling throughout the day. He'd accidentally CC'd the guy.
2: Oh, no.
3: Not a listener as well.
1: Yes. Oh, my God. He threatened to go to the newspapers. They had to pay him a couple of thousand.
2: Oh, seriously? Wow.
1: Did you be quiet? I still have that email framed. The language is appalling. I realised, because I was reading it, went, oh, my God, Rocky. I said, you've CC'd that guy. He's crazy.
2: No.
1: This is going to make us. He's got us. What have you done? He's like, no. You know, and you can't unsend emails.
3: You can't.
1: Why not?
3: Yes, you need that.
1: We need that undo thing.
3: Yeah.
1: Just like an hour or something.
3: Yeah.
1: It's like it should be in a holding pen.
3: Yeah. In escrow. Yeah.
1: All right. So, Alex, you had a story the other day about someone who definitely put the wrong message in the wrong group chat.
4: A parent in our school WhatsApp group sent 7 messages between the hours of midnight and about 12:45 a.m. The next morning, we get this message saying, apologies for those messages sent.
1: Don't you love those messages? They actually make you feel good. They're all retraction.
4: Like they were all deleted. So it was like delete, delete, delete, delete. So we don't know what they were.
1: You've got to hope someone took screenshots. If you ever see one of those, you've got to take a screenshot immediately.
4: And then another parent went, happens, wink emoji.
3: Yeah. Mm. It does happen.
1: Midnight till 1. It does. Shenanigans do happen.
4: So I've had so many people come to me saying, what's happened?
1: Did you see them? Dolly Parton has a song about this. It's all wrong, but it's all right. Okay, text in 0475-031043 is the text number. Wrong person.
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0: Christian O'Connell Show. All right, wrong person then. We're looking for your stories. Christian, I was 16, was planning to sneak out the house, go to a party. I texted my friend the lie we would have to tell my mama and the plan of attack. Accidentally sent it to mum.
1: Oh, no.
0: Got grounded for a month. Yeah. Was not good. Oh. Was not good. Do you know what? On Monday, let's do why were you grounded stories.
2: Yes.
0: A month. That's such a long time when you're 16.
3: And it's not the act, it's the cover-up. It's like Watergate. Yes. It's trying to
0: you sound like a
3: it.
0: Parent. My brother sent a text to his boss that was meant for his girlfriend saying, please don't mull up the drugs till I get home.
1: Oh.
0: Now, you're probably wondering, what does that mean? I just Googled that, and now wondering that someone's going to get pinged. There's human resources here. Christian's looking for drugs? You want to find out what that means? You do it on your own Google searches. Okay. I remember last year, a friend of mine, he'd obviously been having a bluey with his wife, Zoe. I don't know how he'd come to send me the message that he meant for his wife, Zoe. But of course, I took a screenshot immediately. Barely a week goes by, I don't send it to him. So I get a message that was obviously meant for Zoe. Zoe, 3 exclamation points. Oh. Please leave me alone. I'm in the garage. And then a sad face.
3: Oh. Oh. What a harrowing image.
0: And then an hour later, oh God, sorry, the wrong person. And the worst kind of wrong person.
2: Oh, we've all been there.
0: Ah, Zoe, please leave me alone. I'm in the garage. And then a sad face. I was like, oh, now I know where your place is to hide from Zoe. You're in the garage. We all need a place like that when it just gets a bit too much.
2: Yes,
0: it's like a boy hiding under the bed. All right, your story's then about sending it to the wrong person. Mel, good morning. Welcome to the show.
4: Good morning, Christian. How are you?
0: I'm good. Welcome to the show. And Mel, it sounds like you're on a tram or a train.
4: No, just sitting in the office at my desk.
0: Wow, well, you're starting early. What do you do?
4: I'm a hardware buyer, actually.
0: Oh, right, okay. Now, did you send something to an annoying customer by mistake?
4: Oh, I did. I was previously an account manager. And I had quite a few builders that I looked after. I was trying to finalise a job with this estimator who was a younger guy. And I just could not get the information out of him that I needed and that he was needing to give me. And I had emailed a few colleagues, you know, saying, I'm just trying to get this job over the line. This guy's such a D-head and I don't know what the heck I'm going to do, but he just is not giving me the answers.
0: Oh, no.
4: Sent the email and then went, oh, no. Yeah,
0: it's literally ice blood immediately, isn't it?
4: Oh, no. And then I ran into my sales manager and I said, you'd never guess what I just did. And she said, what happened? And I was the whole, oh, no. Quickly picked up the phone, called him up and said, hey, look, really sorry. That wasn't meant for you.
0: Oh, but you both know it so was, D-head.
3: Yeah.
0: You're better on just doubling down. Just checking sure you've read it. I stand by that. It's a new thing we're doing now. We're just calling out D-heads.
4: It was all okay, but it was one of those definite cringe in your... Oh, what have I just done? Moment.
0: Mel, thank you very much for your story, mate.
4: Thank you.
0: Kylie.
5: Good morning, Christian and team.
0: Good morning, Kylie. Welcome to the show. So, what's your story? Wrong person.
5: So, this was a few years ago, and it wasn't me, but it was my ex-sister-in-law. She sent a text by mistake to my mum, which is her mother-in-law, that was supposed to go to my brother, her husband, completely bagging out my mother.
0: No, no. I'm now going ice veins.
5: Yeah, it was hilarious.
0: That's worse than a customer.
5: Hilarious.
0: I'm sorry. Yes. Mother-in-law.
3: No.
0: No wonder now it's all an ex situation.
5: Yes, 100%. It was the best day of my life. It was hilarious. And still to this day we talk about it.
0: Of course
5: it.
0: Like, you
5: it's
0: do.
5: Just, yeah.
0: They become like legendary folk stories, don't they, in families, those things.
5: That, it really is.
0: And
5: it
0: there's no wrong person.
5: And then my mum sent a text message back going, I don't think this was for me.
3: Oh.
5: So, yeah.
3: You can never recover
5: from that.
0: No, you have to divorce.
5: After that.
0: Yeah. Yes. All right. Kylie, incredible story. Thank you very much for sharing.
5: No worries, team. Thanks. Have a great day.
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0: Christian O'Connell Show. So I had to do one of those dreaded rushes to the supermarket last week where you open up the fridge and you realize you've got nothing to have for dinner and you realize you're hungry, you're angry, you're hangry. So grumpily, I went to the supermarket and while I was just rushing around to get some stuff that I could throw together for dinner for me and my wife, I thought, oh my God, I saw a little smaller pack of Pringles and I thought, I'll have that. I won't have it in the house because my wife will tell me off, eating before dinner as well, and carbs. And so I thought, but I'll have that secretly in the car. So as I'm inhaling that little Pringle tube of greatness, I suddenly get this feeling that someone's watching me. I look over to check no one is watching me. It's a bad look. It's a bad look to see someone like me doing this. You know, you might change your breakfast show just so I saw him once. What was he doing? Here to be actually snorting a line of Pringle powder. In his car, it's chopping it up there. What is daylight? They don't care. They don't care. Anyway, I looked over, 2 bays over. There was a guy my age opening up a multi-pack of crisps and helping himself to one of them. I banged my tube on the window trying to get his attention and he looked over and he thought there was a problem or something like that and I was waving my Pringles. We looked at each other. We saw that we were middle-aged dads enjoying our sneaky snacks and it was a bonding moment.
1: Beautiful.
0: And so lastly, I want to know, is it just me or do you do this as well? We have the you do the sneaky snacks. Oh, my God, we got so many stories. One of them, Steve, and his stories about the lemon tarts.
2: Baker's Delight have these delicious lemon tarts, but I've had to be really sneaky at home. I've had to keep finding different spots to hide them because my wife keeps finding them.
0: So what spots have you had?
2: Suitcase.
0: Suitcase is a great one. You're only getting that like once a year. Suitcase. No, you're in that garage every couple of days, Steve. What are you up to? Oh, just checking the suitcases again, you know? So we're back. We're asking again, what are your sneaky snacks? Patsy, what's it for you?
3: I had Subway for lunch the other day and I wasn't sure if the love god was going to be home, if he was working from home or not. And I thought, oh, he won't be. Anyway, he was. And I didn't know quite how to tell him because I heard him call out, what are we going to do for lunch? You're going to do a sandwich? What? He didn't know that I'd Ubered.
0: But surely he's not going to judge you. The chair destroyer would be
3: He would. No, he totally would judge me. And so much so, I actually, with the wrapper, I shoved it up under my thigh when I heard him coming down the hallway.
0: What a phrase.
3: Under my thigh.
0: Subway wrapper up my thigh.
3: And he goes, do you want me to make some lunch? No, I'm not really hungry. Really? You must be famished after working. No, you get yourself
0: something. If this was the other way around, your spidey sense, you would know he's been up to something, wouldn't you?
3: You know what? I'd know by the expression on his face.
0: Yeah.
3: I know when he's had what is codenamed for a chicken sandwich, which is a KFC Philip burger, right?
1: A chicken sandwich. A chicken salad sandwich.
3: By his face when he comes in the door. And I'll say, oh, what did you have for lunch today? And there's a bit of a smirk.
0: Poached
3: and I'll say,
0: oh, chicken
3: sandwich.
0: With some kale.
3: Yes.
1: It's a half-truth.
3: And I'll say, is that code name for KFC maybe? No, and he can't look me in the eye, and I know damn well where he's been. He's been cheating.
1: Dirty bird.
0: It's like when your dog's been up on the tabletop or something and you catch it and he can't look you in the eye. They start skulking around with their head down. Kayla's got one as well. What's your sneaky snack?
4: Mine is very similar to Pat's. So my partner is a very clean eater. Mm. So very particular about it. Doesn't ever really eat fast food.
0: You make it sound like it's a bad thing.
1: No, Kayla's partner is crazy.
4: Yeah, she's crazy. For me, I grew up having McDonald's, once a month. It was a lovely little treat. So removing that from my diet has been tough. So every now and then, I will get my sneaky McDonald's or my sneaky KFC. And I go so far as to use a different card because we have a joint account. And I don't want her to see the transaction, so I'll use the
0: Do you know what? This
4: one.
0: Came up so much last week, didn't it? Yeah. What people do is they get it when they're filling up with fuel. You don't notice an extra colour badge. Bloody price of fuel these days, the Russians, China. You're putting your Maximon in there or whatever you want. All right, what are you sneaking around snacking? It's not just a snack, it's how you try to cover up the snack crime. All right, message me 0475 031043.
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0: Christian O'Connell Show. All right, sneaky snacks. These are incredible. Christian, I come from a European family when I was younger. We always had bread with prosciutto and salami. Now, as a grown man, it's not uncommon for me to raw dog a pack of continental deli meat in the car before I leave the shops.
1: That is a sight. Imagine you turn over your left shoulder.
0: Yeah. That's a mad Viking king. Christian, my sneaky snack. Beef sticks. I grab them every time I'm at Woolies. They come in a pack of five. I have to scoff them in the car before I get home so my wife doesn't find out. Russell. Christian, I thought I got away with my sneaky KFC lunch by hiding the evidence within the canopy, the hood at the back of the ute. I had forgotten. And we had to go and pick up a very large mirror from Marketplace. And I would insist that I would lift this giant mirror by myself. Anonymous. Christian, I love the mint patties and hide them in the Twinings tea box. Oh. The family hasn't found them yet.
1: Wow, subterfuge.
0: Yes, very, very good. So last place to look in a coffee-obsessed city.
2: I'm tired, Grandpa.
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18: How are you?
17: I am doing all right. 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
18: You know, I don't shop online by and large. A, because I'm a Luddite.
17: Mm-hmm.
18: And I haven't moved on since the loom.
17: And then you end up with 20 litres of hoisin sauce.
18: Yeah, that's right. I don't do any shopping online.
17: When you only wanted 20 mils.
18: I've kind of figured out how to do some basic online shopping. And I'm glad that I don't, or else late at night I'd just go, you know, I'd go crazy. But I did see something the other day. I thought that could be the worst of things or the best of things. It wasn't that expensive, so I bought it. I think it's the best of things. I'm going to show you both. Ryan and Brendan, are you ready?
17: Yeah. Let's bring Gemway Ryan in this.
18: It's a new phone case.
17: It's a Salada phone case.
18: It's a Sayo phone case. It's two Sayos or two joined together. The first one's naked.
17: Yep.
18: And the second one has a slice of ham, then cheese, then tomato with salt and pepper on it.
17: It's your fancy Sayo. It's good, though, when you put all those other products below the tomato because you don't want your Sayo getting soggy.
18: I had an internal bet that Brendan would say that.
17: I don't know what's the matter with you.
18: The thing is, though, this is absolutely a comfort food when you're chucking a sickie from school.
17: Sure.
18: And you'd be watching the midday movie and you'd make yourself that on a Sayo or a Salada.
17: Yep, you can't beat a Sayo for a snack.
18: Are you going to sing the Salada theme to me? Because you often like to do it.
17: Salada in the morning, Salada in the evening, Salada at supper time. You can have a Salada just about any time.
18: What's the times you can't if you can have it at just about any time?
17: Maybe when you're enjoying a Sayo.
18: Maybe when you're on the loo. But anyway, I think this is...
17: This is it.
18: This is better quality than I thought it would be.
17: What did this cost me?
18: I don't remember how much I spent on it. Say $80,000.
17: Okay. Well, money well spent, friend.
18: I think so too, yeah.
17: Well, put it on your Instagram and then you can become an influencer.
18: Oh, please. You know, I'm not that person.
17: Well, you could be that person.
18: But I'm not that person.
17: Well, how about
18: how do I take a photo of it with my phone when I'm on my phone?
17: Here, I'll take a picture of you right now. We're doing it. This is happening live. Hold it up. Oh, hang on. Now I'm doing a video. Sorry. I can fix it. And I'll zoom in. Good. Cheese. Good. And then I'll post it.
18: Cheese and ham and tomato.
17: Well done.
18: Thank you.
17: Action Pack Show today. We have $4,000 up for grabs.
18: That's absolutely right. We've got $2,000 with Jam Muscle Memory and $2,000 with Instagram.
17: Yep.
18: It's all happening here.
17: We can't do anything until we do the Fast Five, though. Jonesy and Amanda driving you home with Jam Nation.
1: Bundaberg's 4BU.

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1: How fast can this thing go?
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0: I just posted your phone cover on my own personal Instagram. People are already asking, where did you get it?
5: I don't know. I've posted it as well.
0: What do you mean?
5: I've got the packaging at home, but I've chucked it out.
0: Okay.
5: So I don't know.
0: Can we look at your search history?
5: No.
0: Heather is in Phillip Island.
5: Hello, Heather.
0: Heather.
6: Hi, how are you going?
5: Very well. Here's question one for you. A standard ruler is how many centimetres?
6: 30.
0: Let's play Sing It Back to Me, Heather.
7: Can you sing it for me? Sing it back to me.
5: Heather, when Spandau Ballet end, you have to start singing. Here we go.
8: Oh, I want to

0: They wore a lot of calico.
1: No, they didn't. What do you mean by calico?
0: They wore calico. Linens, the big linens.
1: No, they didn't.
0: They wore linens.
1: They meant at the very beginning they were wearing kilts and puffy shirts.
0: Yeah, yeah, and calico.
1: I don't know about calico.
0: They wore calico. What do you
1: Calico's
0: mean? Calico's
1: not linen, is it?
0: Yeah, it's a textile.
1: Okay, I might say they wore flannelette.
0: No, that's totally different textile.
1: Question three. The human nose can detect and distinguish between at least how many different scents? This is multiple choice. A, 1 million. B, 1 billion. C, 1 trillion. How many different scents can the human nose detect?
2: Ooh. Oh, good day.
1: It's not 1 billion. Sorry Heather. About that. Sorry, Heather.
0: Well, there we have question three of the Fast Five. The human nose can detect and distinguish between at least how many different scents? It's between 1 million
1: or
0: and
1: 1 trillion. And while you're doing that, I'm going to Google calico on my new phone with this new, well, my old phone with this new cover. It's a plain woven, unbleached cotton textile.
0: Yes, exactly.
1: For its rustic, natural beige appearance and unrefined texture. Spandau Ballet would
0: they
1: be
0: wore
1: seen
0: calico.
1: Dead in calico is what you wear when you're in a school play and you're dressing like a druid. That's not Spandau Ballet.
0: Kind of specific. And I'll check it out for myself, okay? Jonesy and Amanda driving you home with Jam Nation.
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0: It's Jonesy and Amanda driving you home. Thanks to ChatGPT. I've just been online and
1: I've had a look
0: questioned,
1: too.
0: I said about Spandau Ballet. They used to dabble in calico.
1: I said calico is plain and unbleached. Spandau Ballet wore more flamboyant pirate shirts.
0: Let me just go over close to Ryan. Don't worry, mate. It's not weird. Spandau Ballet's association with calico traces back to their early New Romantic days in 1980, when they championed androgynous DIY style. They were known to wear unbleached calico, cotton, and linen as part of their dramatic asymmetrical outfits designed by Central Saint Martin students.
1: Does it really say that, Ryan?
2: It does, yeah.
1: Bugger.
0: Suck it.
3: How fast can this thing go?
4: Faster than the speed of light.
5: Jonesy and Amanda.
1: All right, Vivian Westwood, relax.
0: I tell you what, you
1: Straight
0: can have a go.
1: Straight in fashion week and you go way
0: you
1: back.
0: You can have a go at me about anything. But as soon as you start questioning textiles, and it's war, sister. Daniel is in South Morang. Hello, Daniel.
1: Hello, Daniel.
6: Hey, guys.
1: Let's play, we're up to question number three. We've already done Sing It Back. The human nose can detect and distinguish between at least how many different scents? Is it A, 1 million, or C, 1 trillion?
6: We'll go with C, 1 trillion.
1: It is. Wow. That's incredible.
0: Imagine the calico you could smell.
1: Imagine. Well, you should try wearing plain, unbleached shirts, Brendan.
0: I tell you what. This
1: you look like you're straight from the Palace of Versailles today.
0: Well.
1: Get into the Hall of Mirrors.
0: Everyone wants to go and check out Versailles.
1: Question number four for you. Lewis Carroll is most famous for writing which story, Daniel?
0: Yeah.
1: Sorry, Daniel.
0: We can listen to you hem and haw all day. Alison is in Glenwood.
1: Hello, Alison. How are you?
7: Good, thanks. How are you?
1: Very well. Lewis Carroll, most famous for writing which story?
7: Alice's Adventures in Wonderland.
0: Whoa!
1: Yes.
0: That's really good.
1: You called Alison Alice. I heard you and then tried to fix it. I heard it.
0: Is this going
1: to
0: is this because of the calico thing?
1: It's very much because of the calico thing.
0: You know, because that's the thing. When you cut Amanda Allison, she comes back.
1: Never forgive you.
0: She's like Jake the Must in Once Were Warriors. What animal was Dolly the first mammal ever cloned?
1: What kind of animal was Dolly?
0: What animal was she?
7: A rat?
1: No.
0: No, you'd think so, but no. Keith Simmacloud.
1: Hello, Keith.
8: Hi.
1: Dolly was very famous as the first mammal to be cloned. What kind of animal was Dolly?
8: I think she was a sheep.
1: She was a sheep. Tell you what, though, if you're listening to Tin Hat Tuesday last week, we had Rob call up.
0: Regular contributor Rob.
1: And claimed that, in fact, cloning has been going on for a long time. Have a listen.
8: Dolly the sheep wasn't the first animal or being ever cloned.
1: Ryan, who was or what was?
8: Humans. They've been cloning humans since the 1940s.
1: Successfully?
8: Yes.
1: And what do they use them to do?
8: Replace people.
1: Oh, duh. You know, it's easy to say that. And you ask for details and there are none.
0: I'm looking forward to catching up with Rob in the next hour. Let's get back to you, though, Keith. You have won the Jam Pack, an unlimited 12-month amazing plan. 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
9: Fantastic. Thank you very much.
1: Good on you, Keith. Go and clone yourself and we'll talk to you later on Tin Hat Tuesday as well.
0: If you'd like to join us on the Fast Five, jonesyandamanda.com.au, we'll have it again for you tomorrow. Jonesy and Amanda driving you home with Jam Nation.
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0: Jonesy and Amanda driving you home across Australia for Jam Nation.
1: Well, on this very show, we spoke yesterday about some of the eating habits of the Queen, the late Queen, one of which was that everywhere she went, she took some quince paste with her, according to one of the royal butlers. She loved quince paste, and every time she'd travel, anywhere she went, she had it with her. Well, then I've been looking at this follow-up story about King Charles. This is an unusual superstition that many of the royal family have that dates back to old royal history.
2: Mm-hmm.
1: He won't eat a sandwich with crusts on it, with square corners, not because he's being punsy or doesn't want curly hair or any of those things. Apparently, according to the Sun newspaper, the former royal chef has said that the habit can be traced back to a superstition long held by the British royal family. This is a quote: "The royals never have square sandwiches. Tradition has it that anyone presenting them with a pointed-edged food is trying to overthrow the throne of England."
0: Oh.
1: Don't give them a corn chip.
0: Yeah.
1: I think anything that's square. So apparently the Queen Mother never once had a square sandwich. The chef never prepared a square sandwich for her. She preferred a sandwich that was more like gin.
2: Mm-hmm.
1: But she had little miniature sandwiches with the crust cut off, etc. Several generations ago, it's believed that Queen Victoria's husband, Prince Albert. Anything you'd like to say, Brendan, before we proceed? Prince Albert?
0: Yes. He of the piercing.
1: He of the piercing had a similar aversion to sandwich corners. He thought eating coffin-shaped food was unlucky.
0: Well,
1: he then died at the age of 42.
0: Yes, yeah, so.
1: And other things they don't eat. The Queen, and I've heard this about the royal family, they don't eat garlic because of the breath situation. Particularly Fergie, you might have to pash it any minute.
0: Of course.
1: But also, they don't eat shellfish in case they have an allergic reaction, particularly if they're travelling. Yep. Remember George Bush Sr.? He had an allergic reaction when he was in Japan.
0: And he chucked all over the Japanese Prime Minister.
1: Chucked in the Japanese Prime Minister's lap. And the footage, rather than this strong, heroic joining of our two great nations, the Japanese Prime Minister is cradling his head in his lap while Barbara Bush just looks askance trying to hold up a tea towel in front of them.
0: Yeah, it's just, you know, but they're humans. You're having a bad day.
1: They're humans. That's exactly right.
0: You think you're having a bad day.
1: So cut the corners off your sandwiches if you're feeding the royal family.
0: I suppose that's why Prince Andrew was eating at that Pizza Express place when he should have been on Epstein Island.
1: That's what was
0: happening.
1: Case
0: closed.
1: When he should have been on Epstein Island. Nothing pointy for me, please.
0: Coming up, Instagram a little bit later on, but have you been playing Jam Muscle Memory? A lot of people want to get a part of this. They're saying we're making it too easy.
1: Who's saying that? Not the people who are winning, obviously.
0: No, other people say, oh, it's too easy.
1: I said, well, sounds like you're saying that.
0: Well, maybe it's a little too easy.
1: But still, we want people to win $2,000.
0: Sure. You can register right now, jonesydemanda.com.au. Jonesy and Amanda driving you home with Jam Nation.
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8: Bun

0: Hello there, it's Jonesy Demanda driving you home. Gem Y Rye, you've got a little furrowed brow. What's the matter, mate?
1: Oh, look, we were just having some issues with some of the playout systems here. Okay. But yeah.
0: That's the desk?
1: Yeah, I've got the desk right here, so but everything's all right.
0: Everything's okay. Yeah. It's not because Amanda spilt TikTok Tucker on it last week.
2: No, that was on my side of the desk. Mm-hmm. Well, I don't know what's happening on Ryan's side of the desk.
0: He's got a little furrowed face. Is there anything mechanically that I can do for you, Ryan?
1: No, just stay away from the desk.
0: Because people are still raving about my work on my seawater pump in my boat.
2: When you say people, let's be more specific.
0: People. You know, when I was a kid, a youngster, I wanted to be a marine mechanic. That was my thing. I love boats.
2: It's never too late, Brendan.
0: And I used to, you know, work in that field as a outboard motor wrecker. And I
2: Wrecker?
0: Yeah, you pull them apart.
2: Oh, so you're supposed to wreck them?
0: Yeah. I just go to a shop and wreck them.
2: Wasn't sure.
0: Like some sort of airshay. No, I'd pull it apart. But I have this, and I've had a lot of different jobs. Before I did this for a living, I had a lot of jobs. I was a sign writer, as a panel beater, as a truck driver. I worked in the sewers as a concreter. And I'm glad I do this because this is, quite frankly, what I like doing. But nonetheless, I like dabbling, you know, getting the old hand in. And so I've got this old boat, diesel engine. I was pulling it apart, the seawater pump. And we were talking last week about your boyfriend.
2: His name again? So this is the manual you read. This is Sam Hewen from Outlander, who's reading a short story on an app about it. It's sort of audio erotica.
0: Mm-hmm.
2: And this is an excuse. Can I hear a little bit of it again?
3: I've been at it for hours.
2: Mm.
3: And my hands certainly have the calluses to prove it.
2: I don't know.
3: Surrounded by mist and morning dew.
2: And
3: I can imagine I'm the only person for miles
2: around. I'm here, Sam.
3: Just me.
2: And me.
3: And the old stag.
2: Yeah,
0: The old stag.
2: I'll answer to anything.
0: Flapping around in the background.
2: And because I played that, you said that you'd like to read something sexy.
0: What?
2: And so you were reading your swamp pump.
0: Seawater pump.
2: Seawater pump manual.
0: The instructions thereof, and I just figured I could make it just as sexy.
4: Remove your hose from either side of the pumps. Undo the two nuts. That hold the flange.
0: Yeah.
2: Yeah. I think you cherry picked the language.
0: No, I didn't cherry pick. That was
2: That was the manual?
0: That's all it was. That's all it was. It was just as simple as that.
2: And so what's happened to it?
0: So, and this is why I don't work as a marine mechanic. I put it all back in the boat and stood back to look at my work. Drip, drip. It's leaking even more around the seal. I'm going, oh. So I've taken it all off, pulled the O-rings out. I'd put an O-ring in around the wrong way, in backwards.
2: That's why you're not working on the space shuttle.
0: So it was, you know, spurting, yes. Well, I had trouble with O-rings.
2: That's right.
0: So then I put it all back together again, put it back in, and started it. No water. I went, team success. But I looked out at the out pump, no water. The impeller wasn't spinning.
2: So I hadn't supposed greased. To pump water coming
0: out. Yeah, I hadn't greased it enough. The reason it wasn't leaking water, it wasn't pumping water, and then you blow the engine up. So I pulled it apart again, and I went, okay, I'm just going to have a rest. I'll just have a rest. And then I just couldn't leave it be.
2: Of course you couldn't.
0: So I took it out to my garage, pulled it all apart, put it back together, turned it in my fingers, and I thought, it's working. Put it on my bench vise. One last screw fell out of my bench vise, fell down, and broke off, snapped off one of the inlet pumps.
2: Are you trying to be sexy? Because these words aren't
0: sexy.
2: Working.
0: That was a different narrative.
5: I have had it with these motherfucking
0: sea pump
5: on this motherfucking boat.
0: That's
2: wow. Judicious use of beeps.
0: Don't blame me. Blame
2: I'd
0: Samuel
2: be happy
0: Jackson.
2: To hear Sam Hewen talk like that.
0: Oh, you and the old stag. Coming up, Jam Muscle Memory. There is $2,000 on the line. Jonesy Demanda driving you home with Jam Nation.
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5: It hurts, but someone's got to do it.
6: 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Bad, bad Amanda.
7: Oh, am I going to see Jonesy?
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8: What a creep.
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14: It's showtime.
15: Well, hello there. Just an update on our desk here, the radio panel, as we like to call it in the trade, Jem Y. Rye, who is in control of the panel.
16: Yeah.
15: You were in a bit of a flap before.
16: It looks like it's fixed, thanks to the tech team here. I didn't really do anything, but yeah.
15: Well, Jeff came down, and I noticed that he just sort of...
5: gave it a kick.
15: Yep.
5: You know, apparently, according to the NASA rules, there's a certain checklist that you do, even early NASA in the 60s.
15: Mm-hmm.
5: Step one, step two, step three, and then it was apply lunar boot.
15: Yeah, give it a boot.
5: And I think that's probably what they did, the modern version of reboot. But the old version was just kick it with a boot.
15: Yeah, well, that's what Jeff did to Ryan.
5: Did he? And he wears those pointy shoes too.
15: Ryan referred to himself as talent just when I came in today.
16: No, this needs context.
15: He said, guys, tell Amanda what you
5: what
15: said.
5: What did you say?
16: No, there was other people in the studio and Jonesy was like poking his head around. And said, oh, you're scouting out new talent. And then he goes, oh, you reckon you're talent, do you? Like that.
15: No, I think you're very talented, mate.
16: Okay.
5: You're a razzer, Brendan.
15: I'm not a razzer.
5: We might have to apply the lunar boot on you.
15: I'm not a razzer at all because I'm flush with cash. We have so much cash
5: to
15: give away.
5: We've got $2,000, obviously, for Instagram,
15: yep.
5: Which happens after 5 o'clock. But coming up next, Jam Muscle Memory, $2,000 is on the line.
15: 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Also, tin hats are fixed a little bit later on. It's Tin Hat Tuesday. That's coming up. Jonesy and Amanda driving you home with Jam Nation.
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18: 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We were both too tired to sleep, so we took turns of staring

0: Good afternoon to you. It's Jonesy and Amanda driving you home.
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0: I took it last night. I slept like a baby. Stress test challenge. Jonesy and
2: Amanda's every day we have $2,000 that could be yours.
0: Yeah. Yeah. How good's your muscle memory? Peter's in Hilbert. Hello, Peter.
3: Hi, guys. How are you doing?
2: Very well, thank you. Have you heard how this works before?
3: A little bit here and there. I'm usually driving, so sometimes I get it, sometimes I'm out of the car, which
0: Peter, you've got to get this. Everyone's got it thus far. And that was just yesterday, I know.
2: Everyone's got it.
0: But you don't want to be the one that didn't get it.
3: I'll try not to let you down.
2: No,
0: Peter, it's $2,000. It's for you.
2: Let me explain how it works. We give you a subject, and you have 10 seconds to list five varieties of that subject. So, let's see. Ryan, you've got the timer?
4: Yep.
2: Okay. Are you ready to go, Peter?
3: Bring it on.
2: When we start the timer for $2,000, we want five examples. Sports. Go.
3: Football, soccer, hockey, cricket, tennis.
2: Oh, there my it is. Goodness.
0: Peter.
2: That was like 2 seconds. How long did that take, Ryan?
0: 2.7 seconds.
2: Wow.
0: Peter, 2.7 seconds.
2: You've let no one down,
0: you're like the
2: Peter.
0: Roger Bannister of the quiz world. There you go.
2: Thanks, Peter. That's a new and modern reference.
0: It's a sporting throwback. Beat the minute mile. Peter, congratulations. $2,000.
3: Thank you so much.
2: Congratulations. And make sure everyone now get your roll of alfoil out. Whew, take a deep breath. Okay. Because we're entering Tin Hat Tuesday.
0: Yes, if you'd like to register, by the way, for Jam Muscle Memory, jonesyandamanda.com.au. 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

0: Jonesy and Amanda driving you home this Tuesday, the 19th of May. On any other day, that would be a bit unusual, but maybe I've been replaced by someone else.
1: Oh, I hope they're better.
0: Because today is Tin Hat Tuesday.
1: It is indeed.
0: Something that you started.
1: It started kind of as a throwaway lightweight joke. And the more my algorithm, the more I talk about it, the more I share these things that have come through with the producers and with you, Brendan, the more my algorithm feeds it. So my algorithm thinks I'm fully cooked. So conspiracy theories.
0: I don't think the algorithm has to do that either.
1: We had a lot of, in the old days, it was, I'm not a conspiracy theorist, but right now people go, I'm a full conspiracy theorist. So I'm not, by the way. Are you, Brendan?
0: No.
1: Are you, Ryan?
2: No.
1: But we're happy to hear all the conspiracies. So let me go through some of the ones, before we get to your calls, some of the ones that have come across my desk this week. First of all, here's one about Bigfoot. We've heard a lot about Bigfoot, about does he exist, how big is he, have people really photographed him, et cetera, et cetera. But did you know that, in fact, he's an interdimensional time traveler?
3: Do you think Bigfoot is an animal, or do you think Bigfoot is an interdimensional being that is going through portals in the national parks, and that's why they invented the national parks, was to protect these portals? Also, is that why Missing 411 exists? And Missing 411 is people that go missing in national parks under mysterious circumstances, or they never turn up ever again. They just disappear off the face of the earth, or they end up in places like miles away from where they started, in locations they couldn't have got alone. Look at these maps. The top map is Missing 411. The bottom map is Bigfoot sightings in the United States. Do you see a correlation there? I'm not saying Bigfoot is taking these people by any means. All I'm saying is, if Bigfoot's going through portals, what if these people are going through portals too?
1: Wake up, people. That's what's happening. So.
0: Yeah, right.
1: That, and I'm glad you said it's not like Bigfoot is taking all those people, because I'd like to think him as slightly benevolent. So people are just going through the portals.
0: I never thought of him as a threat.
1: The portholes. The portals. He's on the love boat. No, he's not really a threat.
0: No.
1: But if he's coming through the portal, other people
0: when
1: might
0: did you first discover Bigfoot? As far as a thing.
1: At the same time that all those documentaries about the Bermuda Triangle, our fear of quicksand, that's all
0: as
1: been
0: a kid
1: there.
0: I was watching the $6 Million Man, and that's where we saw Bigfoot. And Bigfoot and the $6 Million Man.
1: Had a fight?
0: They had a fight. And it's possibly the lamest fight I've ever seen.
1: How big was Bigfoot?
0: He was not as big as you'd think.
1: Could he rock a chunky heel? Was he wearing a shoe for that Bigfoot?
0: Well, the $6 Million Man, that's pretty much just you now, being a woman with your hip replacement.
1: That's true. That's true.
0: You'd have to adjust it to what it would be now, proportionately.
1: I'll tell my accountant to get onto it. So that's one of the stories.
0: Right,
1: what about this one? There's a theory that as to why big churches don't have the bells anymore. The theory behind the removal of bells in churches isn't because people live a lot closer to churches and find it highly irritating. It's because these bells apparently used to bong at specific frequencies that made us feel good. Not only did it make the physical world better, the energetic and vibrational fields around them affected all of us. It was good for our health. It warded off negative energy, et cetera, et cetera. Even influenced weather patterns, it says here. So they've removed all those bells because they don't want us to have Big Bell doesn't want us to have this kind of energy.
0: So wouldn't Big Bell want it to sell more bells?
1: You're right. Big Bell would want it.
0: Mm-hmm.
1: Big Society, Big Lizard Illuminati.
0: Right, they don't want us
1: to have this. A case in point, they say that all the new music is now tuned to 432 hertz.
0: Right.
1: And 432 hertz is... No, actually, it used to be 432.
0: Right.
1: Now it's 440.
0: Okay.
1: It's all the music is
0: so it's
1: now
0: for frequency.
1: 440 hertz. Is that the same thing as frequency?
0: I think so.
1: Songs on high rotation, we should know.
0: Yeah.
1: So it makes the music a little unsettling.
0: Right.
1: It's not good for us. It impacts our health.
0: Mm-hmm.
1: And that way, they said that the Nazis used to use this because it makes you more susceptible. It makes you lean in to anxiety.
0: The Nazis didn't have bells?
1: This isn't about bells. This is about changing the frequency of the audio we're surrounded by to make us susceptible and to make us anxious. And when you hear this song, I tend to agree.
0: Makes me want to bong on.
1: That's just two.
0: Right.
1: I have more.
0: Jonesy and Amanda driving you home with Jam Nation.
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4: I love Mondays. Oh, I love coming into work. And I'll tell you why. 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One, of course, it's a great job. Two, I love you. I love 4BU. But three, I get to get away from the people in my life. That sounds really mean, but it's honestly true, right? Over the weekend, in the morning, we had people over. In the afternoon, we had different people over. And then in the evening, we had a third set of different people come over. All in one day. 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To have friends? I don't like it.
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1: That's what Tin Hat Tuesday is all about. Wake up, people. We're all living blind to what's really going on.
0: Take it away, boys.
2: Do you believe in that the world is flat? I don't know, eh?
1: And there you have it.
0: I don't know, eh?
1: Let's get a couple of more my conspiracies out of the way before we take your calls.
0: Yeah, okay.
1: How about this one? This is from a guy who is a legendary screenwriter, Roger Avery. It's kind of woo-woo and weird. Can you tell me, Ryan, who is Roger Avery, a famous legendary screenwriter?
3: He co-wrote Pulp Fiction with Tarantino.
1: Wow, okay.
3: Yeah.
1: That's probably the biggest one.
3: Yeah.
1: Well, this is his take. He said that all of history before 1600 has been falsified. It's all fake. All of history has been changed. About 1,000 years have been added to the timeline in order to justify land claims. He says that the Vatican, the Romanovs, and other powerful organizations allegedly colluded to erase a massive civilization called the Great Tartaria, visible on countless old maps, along with the Mongols and the Huns. He said that Rome actually fell in 1600, and he said here, when you see how history is constantly being rewritten in real time, it's not so hard to believe. Isn't it? Isn't it, Roger? Isn't it?
0: Oh. I don't know. If you went to Italy, you sort of get it. Yeah, Colosseum.
1: But he's saying it's all fake before that, that they didn't fall to the 1600s.
0: Yeah, I do.
1: He's saying it's all fake before
0: then. Yeah, I know. Before the 1600s.
1: Yeah.
0: But the Colosseum has been around since 600 AD.
1: Oh, so you think, Brendan.
0: I'm just saying, if you have a look at it.
1: Oh, if you read a history friggin' book. Anyway, let me get to my
0: next one. I'm not here to poo-poo.
1: I am. That's poo-poo. Here's another one. This story is about this is ridiculous. So this has been circulating, apparently, and it's got fans, quote, demanding answers. Mariah Carey put up a social media post about an award that she'd won, and underneath it, Justin Bieber, apparently, wrote this.
4: Justin Bieber comments under Mariah Carey's post, "You killed your mom and sis for the Illuminati and literally ate your own mom." Like, WTF?
1: Yes. Social media was thrown into chaos.
0: Yeah.
1: After a comment attributed to Justin Bieber saying that she was involved in the deaths of her mother and sister and that she ate them. And you can see why fans are demanding answers. This may surprise you to hear. There is currently no verified evidence that Bieber wrote the statement or, funnily enough, that there's any veracity to the statement itself.
0: Well, that's a lot to get through, isn't it? You know, mum and your sister.
1: Yeah. Yeah. You know, at once. You'd have I reckon you'd have one of those garage standalone freezers.
0: A chest freezer.
1: Yeah, I think you'd have to. Bryce, anyway, that's my contribution. That's my contribution for today.
0: Okay. Josh has joined us.
1: Hello, Josh,
0: welcome to the folly.
5: How are you going?
0: Good, thanks.
1: What have you got for us, Josh?
5: So I saw online today that David Attenborough is actually God and that he got sick of people not appreciating nature, so he came here himself to show it all off and boast about it.
1: To boast about his work.
0: Fair enough.
5: About nature.
0: Yeah, no, of course.
1: Yeah, we understand.
0: I like how you've called him David Attenborough as well.
1: Yeah, he's as if he's your mate.
0: That's a perfect name for him.
1: What if that's true? He's
0: 100 years of age.
1: And how frustrated David Attenborough would be at the people who aren't listening to his message.
0: Did you see that picture of him as a middle-aged man talking to King Charles? Yeah. When King Charles, King Charles was a boy.
1: I know. Yeah, I know. And
0: I think you're right, Josh.
1: And he's also talking to Keith Richards as a newborn baby.
0: Josh, thank you.
1: We're going to take more of them. Keep them coming.
0: Jonesy and Amanda driving you home with Jam Nation.
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0: Jonesy and Amanda driving you home on any other Tuesday. This would be unusual that we're wearing alfoil on our heads, but today is Tin Hat Tuesday.
1: Do you believe in that the world is flat? I don't know, hey.
0: I don't know, hey.
2: We've had quite a few that have come across my desk, and now it's your turn.
0: You don't even have a desk. Elizabeth is here.
2: Hello, Elizabeth.
3: Hello, how are you?
2: Very great. Well. What's your conspiracy theory?
3: Well, it's a bit of an unusual one. There is a belief that people with Rh-negative blood, which is only 15% of the population that have this Rh-negative, were actually related back to aliens, that an ancient civilization got it on with the aliens, and it's come through that line, and there's a place in northern, with that low, you know, rate of Rh-negative around the world, but in this place called Basque, I think you pronounce it. It's in the north of Spain, south of France.
2: The Basque country, as they call it.
3: Correct, yep. There's a concentration of it of 35%, and they speak a very unusual language that does not relate back to any part of Europe, and it's got no basis from Europe. It just stands alone as a unique language.
2: Fascinating.
3: So perhaps the aliens and the English like the north of Spain for a holiday. I don't know.
2: I would check their pubes for crop circles.
0: That would have been in it for the probing. A lot of people go to Spain for that, alien or otherwise.
2: That's right.
0: It's very good. Elizabeth,
2: that's fascinating, and thank you.
0: Tatum has joined us.
2: Over to you, Tatum. What's your conspiracy theory?
4: G'day. How are you?
2: Very
0: great.
2: Well.
4: My conspiracy theory here is that Anne Hathaway, famous actress, is the same Anne Hathaway from way back when who was married to Shakespeare. And, get this, her husband, I think his name's Adam Shulman, is the reincarnation of Shakespeare. Now, if you look at pictures of them and you look at paintings of the two from way back when, there's an uncanny resemblance.
2: Well, because she's got the same name and she looks a bit like her. That's the science that I need.
0: Have we ever seen either of them wearing a ruff, the neck garment that they used to wear in those days?
2: Do you think that would be definitive proof for you, Brendan?
0: I'd like to see Anne Hathaway in a ruff.
2: If the new Anne Hathaway is spoken iambic pentameter, that might go some way to convince me.
0: Tatum, thank you.
2: I love it. Tatum, and thank you.
0: I was getting a bit worried that we hadn't heard from Rob. Rob from Melton has given us many great conspiracies. Alcatraz escapees were in Apollo 11.
2: Mm-hmm.
0: There was cloning, has been around since the 40s.
2: Was he also that pigeons were spies? Was that Rob?
0: No. And JFK was shot by his own chauffeur. I was worried that something had happened to you, Rob, but you're here.
5: Yes, I am.
2: What you got for us today, Rob?
5: I've heard all the stuff that's already been put on. It's all over TikTok and all that stuff about the Rh-negative blood.
0: Yeah, right.
5: But they say it's actually connected to the Anunnaki, not aliens. But anyway, what I'm going to talk about today is a double connection to the year 2012.
2: Mm-hmm.
5: All right. One, the Mayan calendar, how it ended in 2012 and everybody thought it was going to be a doomsday scenario. It was just an end of a cycle. It's just the end of the age of Pisces and the beginning of the age of Aquarius.
2: Right.
5: Right. And the connection to 2012, Amanda, you being a former Beyond 2000
2: presenter.
5: Personality.
2: Yeah.
5: Right. Yeah. Have you ever heard of the term Project Looking Glass?
2: No. What's that?
5: Apparently, the elites created a contraption or a machine that can actually look into the past and look into the future, right?
2: Mm-hmm.
5: And apparently, they've looked into the past and they've actually confirmed that the crucifixion actually happened, right? But that's not the kicker. They've put a whole heap of different types of scenarios into this machine, right? For post 2012, it doesn't matter what scenario they come up with and put into the machine, the outcome is exactly the same after 2012.
2: What's that outcome?
5: It hasn't been disclosed. Yeah. But what my theory is that man's control over everything has come to an end.
2: And who's controlling us instead?
5: Well, it's gone back into the hands of God.
0: Oh. Mm-hmm. Well, that sounds pretty reasonable, Rob. I'm happy with that.
2: I don't know how many people dispute the crucifixion.
0: Rob, thank you.
2: Rob, thank you. We like that you're a thinker.
0: I have no further questions, Gerard.
2: Can I take my tinfoil hat off now? My head's itchy.
0: It's driving me crazy. Jonesy and Amanda driving you home with Jam Nation.
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5: Jonesy and Amanda are
8: 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It's showtime.
9: Just when we were participating in Tin Hat Tuesday.
10: Very fatiguing. Old THT.
9: I was just saying, I'm completely exhausted.
10: You need a bit of THC to deal with THT.
9: WTF. I need to take a breather.
10: I'm just saying.
9: Oh, my. I'm just exhausted.
10: You started this.
9: I know.
10: This is your baby.
9: I know.
10: And
9: but I'm
10: you've become an acolyte to this.
9: I haven't. Because I'm not a believer in this stuff.
10: Sure.
9: I find it fascinating. But it's exhausting because all that anti-science stuff is
10: I know,
9: so
10: you wore the
9: antithesis
10: lab coat.
9: Of what I believe in.
10: Mm-hmm.
9: So interesting. But I did like the one we
10: I won't tell Dr. Carl that you're into this. He won't know.
9: I'm not into this. That's the thing. I'm not into this.
10: He'll be very disappointed.
9: I'm leaning into
10: Amanda,
9: this segment, but I'm not into this.
10: Okay.
9: But what's interesting is that we got a call before, which I really enjoyed, actually, about David Attenborough, or David Attenborough, as he called him.
11: So I saw online today that David Attenborough is actually God and that he got sick of people not appreciating nature, so he came here himself to show it all off and boast

0: 18 years to be born in captivity. And the youngster is set to have its first health check in a few weeks, where they find out its sex and they'll choose a name.
1: Yeah.
0: Doesn't happen straight away. But fans have already put forward one name. It's not Capybara McCapybara Face. It's David Attenborough.
1: Of course.
0: B-A-R-A, Capybara Attenborough. Yep. Or Attenborough.
1: I get it.
0: Okay.
1: It's not as good as Attenborough.
0: No, but still, it's a capybara who could be named after David Attenborough. I think it's a lovely thing. The animal keeper said they're very proud of the capybara's parents. Do you want to know what their names are? The mum is Luna and the dad is Rodney.
1: Luna and Rodney.
0: Luna and Rodney have given birth to little David Attenborough.
1: Okay.
0: And we wish everyone well. Hope they're not on welfare.
1: I hope not either. The pup test is coming up a bit later on. Ring cameras. Have you got one at your home? Well, you want to come down to the Jonesy Amanda Arms for this particular pub test.
0: But coming up next, we've heard about Jesus turning water into wine. We heard it on the Tin Hat Tuesday. No, we didn't. Wait till you hear what's been turned into whiskey.
1: Instagram on its way as well. That's all coming up. Jonesy and Amanda driving you home with Jam Nation.
2: 4P.

0: about this man who decided to create something called Gilpin Family Whiskey.
1: Ooh.
0: I guess his surname is Mr. Gilpin.
1: Yep.
0: Not his surname being Mr. Gilpin. My name is Jeffrey Mr. Gilpin. But he has made whiskey.
1: That's hard to make.
0: Is it?
1: Well,
0: are you a whiskey drinker?
1: I like Larry Emder's whiskey. He dropped some around in my house. That was nice.
0: The Emder whiskey.
1: Yeah, Ben Buckler. Yeah, it's not bad.
0: Yeah.
1: But he's right into it.
0: I've got a friend who was trying to cut down on her drinking, so she bought a bottle of really expensive whiskey and just sips it. And mm-hmm. she suggested I do the same.
1: You were going to do it.
0: I bought an expensive bottle of whiskey, took one sip, didn't like it, and then sculled a glass of wine. I like to gulp it.
1: Yeah,
0: and
1: right.
0: And you can't gulp whiskey.
1: Yeah, yeah.
0: And I have to put in so many mixes in it would defeat the purpose.
1: I toyed with making homebrew many years ago.
0: But not whiskey.
1: No, no, no. That's a different kettle of fish because you don't want to turn it into ethanol and go blind because that's what happens.
0: How do you not turn it into that?
1: Well, I don't know. That's why I don't make spirits.
0: Well, let me tell you what's happened here.
1: There's a fine line between methanol and ethanol. Actually, I don't think you can drink methanol. I shouldn't be making it. I think it's got to be ethanol. Do not take any whiskey tips off me.
0: No, or your friends in prison. So this British designer, James Gilpin, has created this. He has extracted sugar from the urine of people with uncontrolled diabetes.
1: Right.
0: I guess by uncontrolled it means unprocessed.
1: Type 2.
0: Yeah. The method focuses, you've got a lot of bad information today.
1: So my mum's a diabetic. Did you know that?
0: Do you drink her urine?
1: No.
0: The method focuses on harvesting glucose, which diabetics excrete in high amounts when their blood sugar isn't properly regulated. So he collects it, purifies it.
1: Mm-hmm.
0: This is a nice touch. The urine is collected often from elderly volunteers, the first of which was his grandmother.
1: Oh, yay.
0: He purifies it to drinking water standards using techniques similar to water treatment. Takes out the sugar, fermentation, distillation and blending. It's not for commercial sale. Mm-hmm. He just wanted to see if it could be done. And as he said, the project was a conceptual piece to spark discussion about medical waste. I don't want to discuss medical waste when I'm drinking whiskey. Medical waste, aging and biotechnology. So forget grandfather port. You're going to your grandma's urinated whiskey.
1: You know who's up for it?
0: Who?
1: Bear Grylls.
0: Bear Grylls is in there.
1: He's got a lot of
0: chug-a-lugging.
1: Actually, no need to distill it. I'll take it.
0: Who else has a grandmother?
1: I'll take it straight from the source. The pub test is coming.
0: Bear Grylls is going, you drink urine once on a TV show.
1: Ring cameras. Have you got a ring camera at home?
0: Do I? I think I do. Is this where people ring and I can see their face at the door? Yes, I do have one.
1: But they were a saviour. A saviour, but now they're the devil.
0: Are they?
1: We'll put it to the pub test. That's coming up. Jonesy and Amanda driving you home with Jam Nation.
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1: The pub test.
2: Pub test.
1: Does not pass the pub test.
2: Pub test.
1: Pub test.
2: Does it pass the pub test?
1: Pub test.
2: Yeah, the pub test.
3: Doesn't pass the sniff test.
1: Stop it. It's not helpful.
4: Whiskey, anyone?
0: Ring cameras. Do they pass the pub test?
4: I saw something where this man posted a picture of himself, vision of himself, tripping over and his pants falling down. It doesn't look like a setup. But he is saying, am I the only one who thinks ring cameras, surveillance contraptions, have invaded our privacy? We can't have your pants fall down and trip over a sidewalk in privacy. Mm-hmm. I think what's happened here is he's the neighbour, maybe.
0: Yeah.
4: This is what ring cameras do. They are surveillance. They see the front of your house. They see you walking past. They see you spewing in someone's front yard. They see you doing all of that. And that goes up to the cloud somewhere. I mean, they have it on their own recording device.
0: Yeah. Yeah.
4: But can you control the imagery yourself?
0: Do you remember that one, the lady, she's at the wrong house.
4: Oh, yeah.
0: She's going to
4: assistance. She thought she was going to assistance.
0: And she's up on the thing going, hello, help me.
4: Chucking a big rough head.
0: No, because she's doing the fly.
4: Help, she's going, me, help me.
0: And she's doing the face of the camera. And then the dude comes out and says, and she goes, oh, my God, this isn't my sister's house. That's very funny. But I think a lot of people are setting up stuff now. But the other overreaching story about this is the privacy. So I've got a little camera at my place, but it's old school hardwired.
4: Meaning the information isn't stored?
0: Yeah, it just goes into my house. But the
4: You're
0: ring,
4: the only one who can see it, is what
0: yeah,
4: you mean.
0: Yeah, the ring goes through the Wi-Fi and, as you say, up into the cloud. Anyone can see that.
4: Well, not only that, but how do you feel being filmed in someone else's camera? Like, you know, someone comes to the door, your door, fair enough, maybe. But if you're walking past, all that kind of stuff. Someone here is saying, I regard the outside world as a place where your privacy isn't a right. I accept that people are legally allowed to film anyone. What about this person? This is one of the comments. I don't mind the ones on the front doors pointed to the street. I have no expectation of privacy in public. But my next door neighbour has a ring camera on a door at the side of their garage that's pointed at my house.
0: Oh.
4: It can detect whenever I walk into my own backyard. But would be public
0: property.
4: But
0: it's only if it rings the bell. That makes no sense.
4: No, these might be activated by motion sensors.
0: Well, a mate of mine's got one. It was very handy. You know how Australia Post, they knock on the grass to see if you're home. The guy rang the bell and was about to bugger off. And he went, no, hang on, mate. Put it on the thing. Put it on the stoop. It's fine. He was at work. So that's pretty handy.
4: There are some here that say, if you own a modern cell phone, every moment of your life is being monitored. So where are you going to draw the line? Just accept it. And someone else is saying here, use the peephole in your front door. People who need people.
0: Okay.
4: So how do you feel about
0: it? Before we go
4: too
0: far away from the sun here, friend.
4: Ring cameras, is it what we call them?
0: Ring doorbell cameras.
4: Do they pass the pub test?
0: Jonesy Demander driving you home with Jam Nation.
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0: Instagram. 10 questions, 60 seconds on the clock. You can pass if you don't know an answer. We'll come back to that question if time permits. Get all the questions right. You win $1,000.
3: You can make it $2,000 by answering a bonus question, but here's the jeopardy. It's double or nothing.
0: Already, we have given away $2,000 today alone. Aaron is in Elderslie. Hello, Aaron.
4: G'day. How you going?
0: Good.
3: Let's see what we can do for you, Aaron. You're feeling smart and all of that stuff and that?
4: Oh, we're going to give it our best shot.
3: Of course you are.
0: When you say we, are you just talking about yourself or you as the royal we?
4: No, I'm on myself, but I've got my missus here, so she's going to rouse on me if I get this wrong.
3: Okay. Well, let's see how we go. We've got 10 questions, 60
0: seconds. You don't
3: need seconds.
0: Google. She knows everything.
3: If you're not sure, say pass because we might have time to come back.
4: All right.
3: Is your wife ready to go?
4: We're ready.
3: Okay. Yeah.
0: Can we hear from your wife just before we start?
3: What's her name?
4: Oh, yeah. Her name's Kayla.
3: Hi, Kayla.
4: Hey, hi.
5: Hi.
3: Okay. Okay. Get ready with a big poking device.
0: Aaron, are you doing a voice?
3: Is there a wife, Aaron?
0: Is there a wife?
4: No, that's a rumor.
3: Okay.
0: Okay, here we
3: go. Let's see how we go. Here we go. You ready to start? We've got 60 seconds. We've got 10 questions. Question number one. How many legs does a spider have?
4: Eight.
3: Question two. Shampoo is used to wash what?
4: Hair.
3: Question three. In science, what's the opposite of matter?
4: Oh, pass.
3: Question four. Marcona is a brand of what?
4: Marcona.
3: Marcona.
4: Oh, coffee.
3: Question five. Finish this. Romeo, Romeo, wherefore art thou?
4: Romeo.
3: Question six. Spare is the name of which royal's memoir?
4: What was that, sorry?
3: Spare is the name of which royal's memoir?
4: Spare, pass.
3: Question seven. What colour is an aeroplane's black box?
4: Black.
3: Oh. It's orange. It's famously orange, invented in Australia.
4: It's orange.
3: Poo. The opposite of matter is antimatter, and Spare is the book that Prince Harry has written.
4: Mm.
3: Oh.
0: No pipe in. No pipe in for the wife there.
4: No. You don't have much to say now, anyway.
0: Right. Nothing to say.
3: Aaron, thank you for taking part.
0: Because usually when you're on the phone.
4: Thanks, Aaron.
0: Thanks, Aaron. Usually when you're on the phone, the wife always does the pipe in.
3: I love the stereotypes you come up with. The pipe in.
0: If I'm on the phone talking.
3: The smart person has to shore up
0: our
3: future.
0: No, you're always, tell him about the thing. There's always the pipe in. Coming up next, Instagram, by the way.
3: But next, your calls. What do you think of the Ring camera? We've put it to the pub test.
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6: 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Bundaberg.

0: Jonesy Demander driving you home. Let's get on down to the Jonesy Demander Arms. It's been a big week for the pub test.
1: The pub test.
2: Pub test.
1: Does not pass the pub test.
2: Pub test.
1: Pub test. Does it pass the pub test?
2: Pub test.
3: Yeah, the pub test.
1: Doesn't pass the sniff test. Stop it. It's not helpful.
3: Does Three Doors Down have a ring mirror? Not a ring mirror, what a ring camera.
0: Okay, I see what you're doing there.
3: Words that didn't make any sense.
0: They made no sense. I'm going to refuse your service. You've got to have to leave. That's what we're talking about. Ring cameras, do they pass the pub test? I got to admit, my favourite one is that lady. She thinks she's going to a sister's house, and her sister lives in one of those communities where all the houses look the same, so it's an easy mistake. And she comes up and does her adaptation.
3: She leans right into the camera.
0: And it looks like the movie The Fly. Yeah. And she's going, well, this is her.
4: Help me! Help me!
5: Hello.
6: Hi. Am I in the wrong house?
5: I think so, yes, ma'am.
6: Oh, oh my God!
4: I'm so sorry!
0: Hello. Awkward. She goes up the street just laughing.
3: My favourite one, and I'll explain to you what you're about to hear. These two women, the doorbell has captured them coming home drunk, and they're looking at a little bird up in the... In the gutter system, and they're calling to the bird. They start laughing. One of them farts and then falls over and smashes head into the garage door. Have a listen.
7: Hi, Mama. You take care of those babies, Mama.
3: That's what the ring mirrors are for.
0: If you're feeling down, just watch those two videos.
3: The ring cameras.
0: There's no setup. It's real.
3: But how do you feel about your privacy being invaded? This person here says, I realise when I'm on public property, that's okay. But they've said there's a ring camera that's pointed towards their garage that captures them coming and going.
0: I didn't know you could do that. I thought
3: maybe it's motion activated.
0: Well, I thought they were just activated by ringing the bell.
3: Well, how do you feel about them? Let's put them to the pub test. Ring cameras. Do they pass the pub test?
8: We need these cameras at the front door now, especially when you get deliveries, because in our area we're starting to get our parcels knocked off. So it's a big must in our area. And also if we have security cameras, you can't have them outside your area pointing at other people's houses. It's not allowed.
9: Ring cameras, well, with most modern apartment buildings, even the door stations at the front door with the cameras on them are recording 24/7. So where is the privacy these days?
10: I don't know. I'm a bit on the fence. I think a little bit invasion of privacy and a little bit good to catch dodgy people. If they're used wisely, they're okay.
11: I think they're fantastic because we get a lot of people stealing parcels in our area, so we can keep an eye on it.
12: They absolutely pass the pub test. I work for a family violence agency. We install them to support women to save lives. In Victoria, we actually have quite strict legislation around where they can point at as well. So they would not be professionally installed to look at somebody's side fence.
3: That's a brilliant use.
0: Don't save your neighbourinos with Sydney Sweeney and she wanted to come around and borrow a cup of.
3: Well, what if you separated and you wanted having a gentleman caller? Okay. And your husband goes through it or whatever.
0: Or what if you come home from a big night?
3: And I'm looking at the birds that are nesting, and then this happens.
7: Hi, Mama. Take care of those babies, Mama.
13: Righto, you two. That's enough.
0: Are you sure that's not you?
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19: Morning, we're looking at a sunny day today with a top of 25.

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1: Morning, we're looking at a sunny day today with a top of 25 degrees, pretty much the same tomorrow, and the only difference on Friday is that it's going to be a top of 26. 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

0: music and more of it. It's Bundy's 1332 for BU. Good morning and welcome. Hope you're doing all right. Happy Hump Day. Hope you're having a good week so far, and we are about to make it a whole lot better because here on the Big Brekkie Show, you could be winning a family pass to the Bundaberg Show. We are so proud to be part of the big event for 2026, featuring three great days of entertainment, agricultural displays, competitions, fireworks, rides, showbags, the works. And every day this week on the Big Brekkie, you have a chance to snag one of those bad boy passes. So don't miss it. Also, I'm going to be broadcasting live at the show. But look, all of that is to come next week. For now, this very morning, yes, you could be winning one of those family passes, so do not miss out. Coming up on the show today as well, going to be having a chat to a couple of special guests around 7:30. Got Secret Sound, of course, after 8. Speaking of prizes to be won, $260 up for grabs today with this one right here. That's after 8. And then a question for you. What do you think of people who refer to their pets as their own children? You know, they're known as fur babies, these pets. You know, people, owners literally think of them as their kids. They treat them like their kids. They act like their kids. And I want to know what you think of it, because you'd be amazed how many Australian pet owners actually do this. 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

0: 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It's the Big Brekkie with Vic. Less screen time, more me time with Can-Am and Sea-Doo at Bundaberg Power Sports opposite Norval Pool on Enterprise Street. We're just about at 6 o'clock. Coming up next on the show, Police Wrap with Senior Constable Brittany Duncan. She's got the latest as we move into the second half of May about more events coming up with Family and Domestic Violence Awareness Month, as well as some updates on the murder that took place at Gubbarrum. If you haven't, heard details about that particular tragedy, the Bundy Police is making sure to keep locals up to date. So don't miss Police Wrap next. And you could be winning $5,000 to turn your lounge into the ultimate footy experience with our 5K football fan. 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
7: Good morning. Louise Nielsen here with your latest Bundaberg local news. An 86-year-old woman has passed away in hospital following a single vehicle crash into a wall at a Bundaberg car park. Emergency services were called to the scene on Miller Street on May 13 after 5 p.m. The driver and passenger, an elderly couple, were taken to Bundaberg Hospital with minor injuries. However, the passenger, a Svenson Heights woman, passed away as a result of her injuries on Sunday. The Forensic Crash Unit are investigating the circumstances of the crash. The woman charged with the murder of Bundaberg teenager Phoebe Bishop has had her case mentioned in court, with issues raised over delays in receiving parts of the brief of evidence. 34-year-old Tanika Bromley was charged with murder and two counts of interfering with a corpse after Bishop went missing in May last year. Her body was later found in Goodnight Scrub National Park. Bromley, who is Bishop's former housemate, is also facing several weapons charges. The ABC reports Bromley's case will be adjourned until June 30, the same date as her co-accused, James Wood. After 5 years, upgrades to the Isis Highway near Bundaberg are now complete. The works at several locations included intersection upgrades, widening, guardrails and lighting. Brendan Morgan from TMR says it also included new service roads to make sure property owners don't have to pull out directly onto the busy road.
8: When you live on a stretch of road that's as busy as the Isis Highway, you're quite aware of what the risks are. So having these access points upgraded, access via service road, is just a better feeling for everyone involved getting to and from work every day.
7: And the member for Hinkler has welcomed the Coalition's plan to back small businesses. In last week's budget reply speech, the Leader of the Opposition promised a permanent $50,000 instant asset write-off. David Batt says it would be a big win for small businesses across our region.
9: That's more than the $20,000 they can do at the moment. So anyone, if you're a tradie wanting to buy a vehicle or some tools for the team, or you're a cafe owner wanting to buy a new coffee machine, whatever it is, up to $50,000 would be able to be instantly written off.
1: National News now.
10: Morning, I'm Jackie Lim. The finance minister believes misinformation is driving backlash the government's received from businesses over the tax changes announced in last week's budget. Business groups say the new taxes on investments could discourage risk-taking and dent confidence, potentially acting as a disincentive to growth. But Katie Gallagher has told 7:30 a lot of those fears are misplaced.
11: The existing generous arrangements around capital gains tax for most small businesses, again, won't be affected. And so I think there is a level of misinformation around how some of these changes will impact, and that's over to us to explain that.
10: More than 130 people have now died of Ebola in Africa. There's no approved vaccine for the current outbreak. However, a dose designed for another strain of the virus could offer some protection. The World Health Organization and scientists are weighing up whether to give it a go. Others claim it's a long shot. And home buyers could be spared a fourth rate hike by the Reserve Bank next month. It's indicated it may be prepared to hold fire despite rising inflation and a slowing economy. We'll know for sure June 16.
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10: In sport, the AFL's again set to crack down on umpire contact. The league announcing umpires will have expanded scope to pay free kicks against players for not clearing the zone if told to move. Free kicks can also be paid if contact is made when a player is trying to get around an umpire in their exit lane. The EPL title could be decided this morning with Man City taking on Bournemouth. City need to win to keep its hopes of claiming the league championship alive. They're currently 5 points behind Arsenal. And Western United is set for another year on the eighth win to keep its hopes of claiming the league championship alive. They're currently 5 points behind Arsenal. And Western United is set for another year

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3: Looking to be a sunny day today, a little bit cooler than we've been seeing these last couple of days, tops of 25 degrees. For the rest of the week, it is looking to stay sunny, top of 25 again tomorrow, top of 26 on Friday. And for Nexus Pools, the best pools in Bundy, today's UV reading is 5, which is moderate. And at the moment, it is 19 degrees in Bargara. 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
1: Because crime doesn't pay. On The Big Breakfast, let's catch up with the Bundaberg Police.
0: Time to catch up with Senior Constable Brittany Duncan. Britt, how are you doing this morning?
2: I'm good, thank you, Vic. Big weekend at Touch Football, so still recovering from that, but back into the working week.
0: Footy season has, excuse the dad joke, well and truly kicked off.
2: Oh yeah, all year round, never stop. Keeps us out of mischief.
0: That's it, exactly right. Now, Britt, so we are, you know, smack bang in the middle of May, pretty much, and May is, of course, Domestic and Family Violence Awareness Month. Now, you and I have spoken about this right at the start of the month, but now that we're a couple of weeks in, there are some new events coming up soon for the last couple of weeks of May. What have we got on?
2: Yeah, absolutely. There's still a few events to get involved in if you haven't managed to get to one yet. So this Friday is the DV Walk for Awareness at Wywash Park, Flint Street, Bundaberg South, near Bundaberg Basketball there. The walk will commence at 7:15 in the morning, you know, nice and bright and early. So participants will walk the track to raise awareness for the lives lost to domestic and family violence and honour the victims by remembering their names and stories. Following that, Eton Place will be attending sporting events for the next two weekends. So this Saturday they'll be at Martin's Oval for the Bundaberg Soccer Round from 8 a.m. and the following Saturday they'll be at Salters Oval for Rugby League from 9 a.m. So if you haven't got to any events, plenty to get to. You know, be the voice that breaks the silence and let's come together to send a clear message that violence will not be tolerated in our Bundaberg community.
0: That's exactly right. And always remember, if you do need assistance, help is available. You can contact 1-800-737-7324, round the clock assistance. On the news, unfortunately, we have been hearing some details about the murder that took place in Gabarum. Do you have any further details about this and how listeners can assist police in the matter?
2: Yeah, so detectives from the Bundaberg Criminal Investigation Branch have charged a 33-year-old man with murder following investigations into the death of a man in Gabarum, which north of Bundaberg, for those who aren't aware, on May 15. Emergency services were called to a Moorpark Road address around 7:45 that night after receiving reports of a 42-year-old Gabarum man who was unresponsive after sustaining serious injuries. When officers arrived, the 42-year-old man was declared deceased and a 33-year-old Bundaberg North man was taken into custody nearby. Following investigations, the 33-year-old man has been charged with one count of murder. He was refused police bail and was due to appear in Bundaberg Magistrates Court on May 15. So I'm sure we will have more information to follow shortly.
0: Of course. So watch this space for further details. Now, we are in the middle of Road Safety Week. That kicked off over the weekend. Very important time. You know, we need to be being safe on the roads 24/7, 365 days a year. But this week is especially highlighting what we need to do.
2: Yeah, that's right. So National Road Safety Week is an annual initiative that highlights the impact of road trauma and ways to reduce it. So Queensland Police will be continuing high visibility patrols statewide throughout this week, you know, as we do every day of the year, like you said, and we'll be aiming to deter that dangerous behaviour before it happens. That responsibility sits with every single person who gets on a motorcycle or sits behind the wheel. Every decision you make behind the wheel matters. Your emotions come along for the drive. We need you to take a moment before you drive. Driving requires your full attention and a level head. So the choice to push the speed limit, the choice to check your phone, the choice to ride when you're not fit to, these choices put your and other people's lives at risk. So just remember, road safety is everyone's responsibility, not just ours from the police, not just our AMBOs, not just our fireys, but it's everyone's.
0: That's exactly right. And these are things that you should be considering every single time you get behind the wheel. And lastly, Britt, Operation Yankee Afrino? Afrino? I'm afraid I'm saying that the wrong way. What's this
2: what a
0: one?
2: Name, right? I'm going Afrino too.
0: We've been hearing a lot of Yankees in the operations over the last couple of months.
2: I know. Very strange. Keeps us on our toes with these funny names, yeah. But anyway.
0: It does get attention at the very least.
2: It does, absolutely. So, this one, officers from the Waibay Patrol, Highway Patrol Group, have charged 56 people over 5 days, including 28 drug drivers and 5 drink drivers during the Operation Yankee Afrino. So this operation ran from Thursday, 30th of April to Monday, 4th of May, targeting road safety and disrupting criminal activity during an annual event that attracts thousands of people to the region. We're always out on the road, so remember that.
0: Exactly. Going back on what we were saying before, road safety is everyone's responsibility. Britt, thank you so much for the chat today.
2: No worries, Vic. Thank you.
0: And, of course, once again, head to the My Police Bundaberg and North Burnett Facebook page if you would like any information about what we've spoken about this morning on Police Wrap, as well as for any upcoming events. That's Senior Constable Brittany Duncan for Police Wrap on 4BU. We are your leaders in local.
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0: is just about here. I had my first sort of like kind of cold start to the day. You know when, you know, in the middle of winter when your alarm goes off, you get out of bed and it just hits you all of a sudden. Yeah, it's a wee bit chilly and you're immediately just like, nope, back under the covers. Ah, this is nice. And this is a real danger, right? When you got to get up for work in the morning or you got to get up for a deadline. You know, you have to get out of bed. Doesn't matter what. No excuses, because as soon as you go back under those covers, there's a real risk you're just going to be like, and I'm just like, nope, slap yourself, Vic, out. And I was like, oh, but it's cold. Also, you know, quick follow-up from what I was speaking about yesterday on the show about my cat waking me up by sticking her face in my armpit. Yep, that's what she was doing. She jumped on the bed again this morning. Up, time for breakfast. You know, if I had gone back to sleep, she would have literally pushed me out of the bed. And I decided to shove my armpit right in her face to see what she did. Sure enough, lo and behold, you know, went right back to it. Sniff, sniff, sniff. And I was like, girl, I don't know what you're doing. I don't know what you're getting off with here. But it's a wee bit weird. 4BU.com.au.
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10: Good morning. This is Louise Nielsen with your latest Bundaberg local news. An elderly woman has died in hospital after a vehicle crashed into a wall at a Bundaberg car park. The driver and passenger of a white Kia, an elderly couple, were taken to Bundaberg Hospital with minor injuries following the incident on Miller Street on May 13. However, the passenger, an 86-year-old Svensson woman, passed away as a result of her injuries on Sunday. The Forensic Crash Unit are investigating the crash and anyone with information is being urged to come forward. The woman accused of murdering Phoebe Bishop has had her matter mentioned in court. 34-year-old Tanika Bromley did not appear in the Bundaberg Magistrates Court yesterday when the defence team raised issues over delays in receiving parts of the brief of evidence. She remains in custody and faces several charges, including murder, two counts of interfering with a corpse and weapons offences. Bishop went missing in May last year at age 17, her body later found in Goodnight Scrub National Park. Roadworks along the Isis Highway near Bundaberg have now wrapped up after 5 years. Brendan Morgan from TMR says upgrades have now been complete at several locations along the stretch to improve safety.
9: It includes numerous intersection upgrades, wide centreline treatment, guardrail, lighting, service roads. Ultimately, what it's looking at doing is for about the 13,000 people that drive on this road every day, we're reducing the number of conflict points by getting rid of the direct access from property and channeling them all to the upgraded intersections.
10: And there wasn't enough for local small businesses in last week's federal budget, according to the LNP member for Hinkler. David Batt, backing his party's plan to introduce a permanent $50,000 instant asset write-off compared to the current $20,000 limit. He says local businesses are doing it tough.
11: All we're hearing at the moment is that their hands are continually being tied behind their backs. They're trying to do more with less. They're the ones that are putting the blood, sweat and tears in. They're putting all of the effort in, and all they're doing is getting more taxes taken from them by this federal government.
2: National News now.
12: Morning, I'm Jackie Lim. The remaining so-called ISIS brides could arrive in Australia as early as next week. It's believed the Syrian government has helped unlock travel funds from relatives and finalise flight arrangements for the six remaining women and their kids. It's unclear if any of them will be charged on their arrival. The reality TV star who allegedly murdered and beheaded a man in SA last year has faced the court. Former Beauty and the Geek contestant Tamika Chesser is accused of killing her partner Julian Story in June last year. She's facing charges including one count of murder and one count of destroying human remains, and now has 12 weeks to decide how she'll plead. The Bureau of Meteorology has had to defend itself again after the Gold Coast was caught completely off guard by a deluge earlier this week. There was little warning as some suburbs copped over 200 millimetres of rain, breaking a 23-year rain record for May, as well as going far beyond the maximum 60 mils predicted. And after 21 years on air, Grey's Anatomy is getting a spin-off. It'll be set in Texas with Ellen Pompeo to serve as an executive producer, but it's not clear whether she'll appear as Meredith Grey.
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12: In sport, there's a new frontrunner to take over the head coaching role at the Adelaide 36ers. Former Wildcats coach Trevor Gleeson up for the vacant position following Mike Wells' departure earlier this month. Good news for Pies fans, with Darcy Cameron set to return for Scott Pendlebury's record-breaking match against the Eagles on Saturday. And the teams for next year's NRL Las Vegas round have been locked in. The Eels and Titans will go head-to-head while the Storm take on the West Tigers. That's the latest in news and sport.
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0: Looking to be a sunny one today with a top of 25. Pretty much the same for the rest of the week. The only difference is that on Friday, it's going to be a top of 26. For Nexus Pools, the best pools in Bundy, today's UV reading is 5, which is moderate. At the moment, it's 14 degrees in Quinaba. 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

0: Live and local, it's the Big Brekkie Show on 1332 4BU, 20 to 7 on the 20th of May today, the anniversary of when Levi Strauss and Jacob Davies patented the first ever blue jeans. We have had blue jeans in existence since 1873. If you asked me when blue jeans were invented, I would have never guessed that early. That is a long time for people to be walking around in jeans. You know, it's where Levi's come from. It was on this day, the 20th of May, back in 1873. I'm still wrapping my head around that date that we got the first ever jeans. So shout out to Levi and Jacob for, I would very safely say, bringing in the best invention since sliced bread.
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2: Hi, looking back on May 20. It's the day in 1873 when Levi Strauss and Jacob Davis received their patent for blue jeans with copper rivets. The start of a fashion dynasty.
3: Everybody's wearing blue jeans.
2: It's the anniversary of two milestone flights. In 1927, Charles Lindbergh took off in the Spirit of St. Louis to become the first to fly from New York to Paris. 5 years later, Amelia Earhart left on her journey to become the first woman to fly solo non-stop across the Atlantic.
4: A real Irish welcome.
2: In 1934, Australia's first comic book was published. It was Fatty Finn, written by Sid Nicholson. Remember the movie from 1980?
5: Bruce said, do you want to throw in the towel?
2: Speaking of great Australian movies, Crocodile Dundee 2, the sequel to the biggest Aussie movie of all time, premiered on this day in 1988.
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0: Former Wallabies captain Stirling Mortlock is 49.
2: Mortlock gets the first try.
0: Aussie racing great Mark Winterbottom celebrates his 45th birthday.
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0: Brisbane Lions great Ashley McGrath turns 43.
2: Ash McGrath, it's there!
0: Still with the AFL, 300-gamer Brendan Goddard is 41, played for the Saints and the Bombers.
4: Goddard!
0: And Olympic gold medal-winning swimmer Kate Campbell is 34 today.
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0: Finally, legendary soul singer Joe Cocker was also born on this day, died aged 70 in 2014. Remembering Joe Cocker on May 20.
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0: 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It's Bundy's 1332 4BU live and local 648 on our Wednesday morning. Now, the Aussie slang is a weird one, right? I mean, it's almost like an entirely separate language. I don't think any other country in the world has its own sort of brand of slang quite like Australia does. But see, the thing is, a lot of it is becoming quite old-fashioned. You just don't hear these kinds of words anymore. I'm talking things like fair dinkum. Yeah, I've never actually met anyone who has unironically used fair dinkum in a legit sentence. Things like stone the crows, crikey. Don't really say crikey. She'll be right. Dag, dunny, rack off, servo. I don't know. I certainly still say she'll be right, and I absolutely do say servo. Never told anyone to rack off. What I usually say is something I can't say on commercial radio, so we're just going to move on from that one. But yeah, I don't know. Look, obviously things change with the times, but I feel like the Aussie slang still does have a place in society, okay? We can still continue to move forward as a nation without losing our entire culture.
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0: It's the Big Brekkie Show on 1332 4BU. We are live and local coming up on 7 o'clock. The Big Brekkie is all thanks to Bundy Power Sports. 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Coming up next on the show, going to be having a chat to the Queensland Volunteer of the Year. This lady is an absolute powerhouse. Right now we're in the middle of National Volunteer Week and organisations all across Bundy are putting the call out for volunteers. The doors are always open. The arms are always open. They are always looking for new helpers. And when I'm going to be having a chat with the Queensland Volunteer of the Year, she reveals some of the barriers that are in place that are holding people back, because you might be surprised, you know, that you might fall into that category. So don't miss that. That's next on the show. We are your leaders in local.
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10: Good morning. This is Louise Nielsen with your latest Bundaberg local news. The Forensic Crash Unit is investigating a vehicle crash into a wall at a Bundaberg car park after an 86-year-old woman died in hospital due to her injuries. An elderly couple were the driver and passenger of a white Kia. They were taken to Bundaberg Hospital with minor injuries following the incident on Miller Street on May 13. However, the passenger, an 86-year-old Svenson Heights woman, passed away as a result of her injuries on Sunday. Anyone with information is being urged to come forward. A safer run down the ISIS highway for the 13,000 motorists who use the stretch near Bundy each day. Information is being urged to come forward. A safer run down the ISIS highway for the 13,000 motorists who use

0: important when we talk about community safety that we do look at roadworks and we do look at what it means for our commuters to be safe as they travel this particular section of the ISIS highway.
1: Member for Burnett, Stephen Bennett there. A local politician has welcomed the Coalition's plan to back small businesses. Hinkler MP David Batt says there wasn't enough for local small businesses in last week's federal budget and has welcomed a permanent $50,000 instant asset write-off proposed in the opposition leader's budget reply speech. He's encouraging local small businesses to have their say on a survey he's launched to coincide with Small Business Month.
2: And we want to hear, you know, put our finger on the pulse of what small business are thinking. What are the issues? What's doing well? What can we do better? And what can an LNP or a coalition government do better? So we've had some good responses to that. But we just want to remind people that if they got one in the mail to fill it out, or they can go online to davidbatt.com.
1: And expressions of interest are open for businesses to take part in this year's Taste Bundaberg Festival. The Taste Trail and Dessert Trail will serve up 10 days of food, drinks and sweets, celebrating our local produce, growers and food experiences. The events will be held across the region from September 4 to 13.
3: National News now.
4: Morning, I'm Jackie Lim. Australia is dealing with its biggest outbreak of diphtheria in 50 years. It spread from the Northern Territory to WA, Queensland and South Australia. Federal Health Minister Mark Butler on the ABC says 133 cases have now been confirmed in the NT.
5: I was up in Alice Springs a couple of weeks ago meeting with the Aboriginal Medical Service for the Northern Territory. They're obviously deeply, deeply concerned. Almost all of the cases are Indigenous Australians.
4: The bacterial infection can present as a sore throat, swollen glands or a skin infection. A class action has been launched against KFC. Shine lawyers claim the fast food giant breached the Fair Work Act by not providing paid rest breaks to its workers. Up to 90,000 current and former staff could be eligible for compensation. And Fijians will soon be trained up to spot drug trafficking. High-ranking police from Australia, the US, Mexico and Colombia will touch down in Fiji today to help locals spot cocaine submarines passing through the Pacific Islands. More than 17 tonnes of coke has been seized in the region in the first 5 months of this year.
3: Dempster's Caravan and RV, your in-the-know go-to for parts, repairs and servicing. 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
4: In sport, Tasmania will be given access to homegrown talent and a special father-son program in its first decade in the AFL. The league announcing it would allow the Devils special access to pre-list local players for its first six drafts. It also means the sons of players like Saints champion Nick Riewoldt would be eligible to join the Devils for its first 10 drafts. And the NRL has locked in next year's Las Vegas round. The round will kick off on Feb 28 our time, with Parramatta taking on the Gold Coast Titans, while the Melbourne Storm face the West Tigers. That's the latest in news and sport.
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7: A sunny one today with a top of 25 degrees. Sunny again tomorrow, also a top of 25. And believe it or not, sunny on Friday, top of 26. For Nexus Pools, the best pools in Bundy, today's UV reading is 5, which is moderate. 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

0: Local on 4BU, 7:15. It's the Big Brekkie with Vic. Right now, we are in the middle of National Volunteer Week, the time when we absolutely say thank you to the wonderful volunteers all through the community. And I am very lucky to be joined today by Carolyn Robinson. Not only is she the founder and director of the organisation Beyond DV, she has also just been named Queensland's Volunteer of the Year, which is absolutely fantastic. Carolyn, thank you so much for joining me on the show today. How are you doing?
1: I'm really well, and thank you for having me, Vic.
0: Of course. Before we get into, you know, National Volunteer Week in general, can you tell us a little bit about your own organisation?
1: Yes, well, in 2017, my daughter was impacted by domestic violence. So I guess when I went to court with her and saw how critical the issue was in our suburbs, we decided to do something about it, and really to help us, I guess, heal as a family as well and have something positive coming out of a really traumatic experience. So we founded the charity in 2017. The charity started with just two little programs and three volunteers, but over the time it's just grown bigger and bigger and bigger because the need is just so great. And we just really wanted to focus on helping families to recover and rebuild after domestic and family violence.
0: And it's very timely that you have been named Queensland's Volunteer of the Year in May, Family and Domestic Violence Prevention and Awareness Month. While the issue is still so prevalent, it's good to have, you know, good people like you and the team behind your organisation that are fighting the good fight.
1: We really need a whole of community approach. So for us as an organisation, it's been really lovely to be able to bring so many other community members, community organisations, corporate organisations on board. Obviously, our main goal is to be able to shut our doors because we're no longer needed, and we're just going to keep on pushing forward with that goal in mind.
0: And always remember that help is available. You can call 1800 737 732 if you do need help with a situation involving family and domestic violence. And, you made a good point there, Carolyn, that working with all these different organisations and different communities is so important. And I think that's what National Volunteer Week is all about, because volunteers need to come together. It's not an isolated thing. Even if they're involved in different organisations, different causes, there is always a way to work together. And so, this year's theme is Your Year to Volunteer. What does this represent for you?
1: I think for me, you know, I've led the organisation as a volunteer for almost 9 years now. But we are always open to anybody who feels that they might have some skills or expertise, time that they would like to donate. You know, a lot of people think they have nothing to offer, but that's certainly not the case. You might have a skill, but somebody's thinking, wow, we never thought we could use this, but this is going to be fantastic for our organisation. So being able to give back, being able to support these incredible families, being able to educate the community has given me so much as well. You get a lot out of volunteering. It's not just what you're giving back as well. And sometimes too, it's just approaching organisations to know how much of your time you actually need to give. It might be less than you realise. Volunteers are the lifeblood of community organisations. Never assume that what you've got to offer, even if it's the amount of time or your skills or whatever, that it won't be suitable. Have those conversations, because you would be quite surprised.
0: Absolutely. And so if we've got any listeners tuning in this morning who are keen to get out and get involved in the community, try something new, meet some new people, how can they make 26 their year to volunteer?
1: Well, I actually heard the minister speaking. She actually spoke about the Volunteering Queensland website, and they have a database on there where you can actually look for volunteering opportunities that are currently available. So I would suggest to people, you know, if you don't have any contacts with the local organisations around you, go to Volunteering Queensland. And I think the minister said there's about, at the moment, 2,000 volunteering opportunities available. So, you know, you just might be the right person, the person that they need at this time.
0: Even if it's just a couple of hours a week, it makes all the difference. And don't feel that you've got nothing to bring to the table, because that's just simply not true. Carolyn, thank you so much for your time today.
1: I really appreciate the opportunity to come and chat with you today. Thank you.
0: Of course. That is Carolyn Robinson, the founder and director of the organisation Beyond DV, and she has just been named as well Queensland's Volunteer of the Year. We are in the middle of National Volunteers Week. If you know a volunteer, say thank you to them for the work that they're doing. And of course, if you're looking to get involved yourself, don't let anything hold you back. It's the Big Brekkie Show, and we are live and local on 4BU.
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0: 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They're on the corner of Tantyre and Key Street. This movie is a psychological drama. It's based on a true story. Well, it's based on an autobiography, so make of that what you will. Written by Christina Crawford, telling the story of her actress mother, Joan Crawford, who is actually depicted in this film as abusive, controlling, manipulative, and, you know, prioritizing her Hollywood career over her own family. And in one particular scene, she has this meltdown.
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0: What's the movie? 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

0: Live and local, it's the Big Brekkie with Vic, 7:30. In just a couple of minutes, I'm going to be having a chat with a special guest about the number of, well, it's quite a sobering statistic, the number of drownings that are occurring here in Australia. But there is a way forward, and there are free online classes available that you can get for just this month. So don't miss the chat with Laurie next on the show. But first,
1: on the Big Breakfast, the movie quiz. 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
0: We got Wayne from Norval here. Wayne, for a $50 fuel voucher or the chance to win it, can you please tell me what this psychological drama was?
2: No wire hangers ever!
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0: The movie freaked me out. I went to my mum and I was like, Mum, please don't do that. Good on you, Wayne. Yeah. Mummy Dearest was spot on and you were in the draw to win a $50 fuel voucher.
3: Good time. Have a good day, honey.
0: Our movie quiz back tomorrow for another chance at a $50 fuel voucher thanks to Rhino Support Coordination, connecting people with quality aged care on the corner of Tentyther and Key Street. It's the Big Brekkie with Vic. We're live and local.
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3: Good morning. This is Louise Nielsen with your latest Bundaberg local news. An 86-year-old woman has passed away in hospital following a single vehicle crash into a wall at a Bundaberg car park. Emergency services were called to the scene on Miller Street on May 13 after 5 p.m. The driver and passenger, an elderly couple, were taken to Bundaberg Hospital with minor injuries. The passenger, a Swenson Heights woman, passed away as a result of her injuries on Sunday. The Forensic Crash Unit are investigating the circumstances of the incident. The woman charged with the murder of Bundaberg teenager Phoebe Bishop has had her case mentioned in court, with issues raised over delays in receiving parts of the brief of evidence. 34-year-old Tanika Bromley was charged with murder and two counts of interfering with a corpse after Bishop went missing in May last year. Her body was found in Goodnight Scrub National Park. Bromley, who is Bishop's former housemate, is also facing several weapons charges. The ABC reports Bromley's case will be adjourned until June 30, the same date as her co-accused, James Wood. After 5 years, upgrades to the Isis Highway near Bundaberg are now complete. The works at several locations included intersection upgrades, widening, guardrails and lighting. Brendan Morgan from TMR says it also includes new service roads to make sure property owners don't have to pull out directly onto the busy road.
4: When you live on a stretch of road that's as busy as the Isis Highway, you're quite aware of what the risks are. So having these access points upgraded, access via service road, is just a better feeling for everyone involved getting to and from work every day.
3: And Bundaberg is gearing up for a festival celebrating our local produce, growers and food experience across the region. Expressions of interest are now open for businesses to take part in this year's Taste Bundaberg Festival. Events will be held for 10 days across the region as part of the Taste Trail and Dessert Trail from September 4.
2: National News now.
5: Morning, I'm Jackie Loom. The countdown is on for the return of the remaining six so-called ISIS brides. We're being told they could touch down in Australia as early as next week, though no flights have yet been booked. Syrian authorities have, however, unlocked family funds to facilitate the travel. The AFP also saying they haven't ruled out laying more charges. A man's dead and four others are in a serious condition following a shooting in Sydney's southwest. Police say they took themselves to various hospitals across the city. A crime scene has been established at a home in Canley Heights. US Vice President J.D. Vance insists the Iran conflict is not a forever war. He says no one wants the war to restart, but nuclear weaponry is the red line that can't be crossed.
6: We've tried to be as clear as possible. What are the things that we're willing to be accommodating on, and what are the things that we absolutely must have? And as the president has said ad nauseum, Iran cannot have a nuclear weapon.
5: And fears Queensland will be 11,000 beds short for the Brisbane Olympic Games. One hotel needs to be built every month between now and the Games to make up the difference.
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5: In sport, despite a nightmare start to the AFL season, the Essendon CEO says the club won't be deviating from its long-term strategy. Tim Roberts assuring fans that includes coach Brad Scott.
7: Brad is part of his strategy. He's totally aligned. Where I see it, absolutely Brad Scott's going to be our coach.
5: A new name has emerged as a favourite for the Adelaide 36ers' top job. Former Perth Wildcats coach Trevor Gleeson could be heading to SA. And Carlos Alcaraz has pulled out of Wimbledon, a wrist injury also seeing him miss the French Open. That's the latest in news and sport.
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9: A sunny one today with a top of 25 degrees, pretty much the same for the rest of the week. The only real difference is that on Friday it's going to be a top of 26. 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

0: leaders in local on 1332, 4BU quarter to 8. Quite alarming statistics have already come out of 2026. This is quite scary. The National Drowning Report has revealed that 357 lives were lost to drowning last year. Now, that is the highest that we've seen in decades. In particular, this is among Aussie children. So there is an initiative currently underway to equip parents for those life or death emergencies, God forbid that they happen, to give people a better chance if the worst does happen. Now, to talk a little bit more about the campaign that's currently underway, I'm joined by Laurie Lawrence about the free CPR training that is available for parents. Laurie, you are the swim safety ambassador here in Australia. It's great to have you on the show. How are you doing?
1: Yeah, good. Thank you very much for airing this. It's very important for people to upskill themselves on first aid and upskill themselves on CPR, because the majority of accidents, 4 out of 5, occur at home. So we want to get everyone skilled in CPR and also taking a refresher in first aid. And this upskilling is F-R-E. It's free.
0: Our favourite word.
1: That's my favourite word too. Thanks to Royal Life Saving WA and Kids Alive, because the other stat that came through was only 1 in 4 people renew their CPR skills each year.
0: And, you know, Laurie, this is especially close to you because, you know, I'm sure many of our listeners would already know you for your work with the Australian Rugby Union as a representative. You know, you're a top swim coach. You've coached, swimmers who've gone on to the Olympics, competed in world championships. You have probably seen sometimes when accidents can occur in the pool, and that's why it's so vitally important that everyone be aware about CPR, how to do it safely, because you never know when that emergency might arise.
1: You never know.
0: So many people make the mistake of thinking, oh, they're a strong swimmer, or nah, that water's too shallow, it's okay. But a lot of the time, that's all it takes, isn't it?
1: It is. It won't happen to me. Bingo. They overbalance, fall in, little kid, or they get pushed by one of the bigger kids who just doesn't realise what they've done, or one of the bigger kids opens the gate so that now the little toddler who couldn't get in before can, and they become a statistic.
0: 357 lives lost. That is a very scary statistic in just 12 months from last year, especially seeing that that number is the highest that we've seen since 1996. That's crazy.
1: Yeah, it's the highest in 30 years. It's a huge... But you've got to think, most of those are not your under 4 age group. We've come down in that 4-year-old age group. So we've made huge progress there, and that's good thanks to Royal Life Saving and their program, their Keep Watch program, and the Kids Alive Do the 5 water safety program, so that education campaign that's going out there. So we've made good progress there, but it's the adult drownings.
0: You don't have to be 4 or 5 years old. You could be a really fit adult. You could be a star athlete, but you never know. Something could go wrong, and you know, someone near you knowing CPR could be the difference between life and death. So that's why tell us about the Heartbeat Club, which is on again for 2026.
1: Yeah, it's on for the month of May, free. Heartbeatclub.org.au. So all you have to do is go online, sign up, and away you go. You get a refresher course for your CPR and also your first aid skills. You don't have to go out anywhere. People are time poor. You can do it at home in front of the computer and come back to it. You can do a little bit, come back to it, do a little bit more until you finally finish it.
0: There you go. And this is just for the month of May. So make sure if you are concerned about, you know, maybe you've gotten a bit rusty in your CPR training, or you haven't even done it before and you want to learn how, then check out the Heartbeat Club for 2026, available this month, www.heartbeatclub.org.au. Huge shout out to Kids Alive Do the 5 and Royal Life Saving WA for launching this online education initiative, just like Laurie said. Laurie, thank you so much for your time today.
1: Pleasure. Thank you very much. And you people out there, you listeners, get out there and get it. Heartbeatclub.org.au.
0: That's it. Do not miss out. That is running for this month only. That is Laurie Lawrence, Swim Safety Ambassador. He's a former Australian Rugby Union representative and Olympic and world champion swim coach. He definitely knows what he's talking about. It's the Big Brekkie Show on 4BU. We are live and local.
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0: golden era, performed by the very legends who made it. The original members of Men at Work, Sherbet, Rose Tattoo, Stylus, TMG and John Paul Young's All-Star Band. 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

0: Sandy Hook to Reef Day's Zillion Heads. 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It's going to be three great days of entertainment, agricultural displays, competitions, fireworks, rides, the works. And I'm going to be there broadcasting live on the Thursday, so you can catch me there, May the 28th from 9 till 12. But before that, you're going to be winning a family pass. We have a couple available on the show, and later this morning you are going to have a chance to win one. So do not go anywhere. Watch this space. Speaking of which, prizes are up for grabs out the wazoo this morning. Secret Sound, only minutes off this one right here. Could be winning you a little bit of money. But first, before we get into that,
1: on The Big Breakfast, let's find out about all the strange and wacky things happening in our weird world.
0: Have you ever seen a moray eel? We have them on the Great Barrier Reef. They're quite creepy looking. You know, eels at the best of times, they can be quite and even better, the moray eel has a second set of teeth inside its throat. If you're lucky enough to be nice and close when it opens its mouth, you can actually see a second set of jaws right at the back. And those jaws, they can shoot out and grab the prey and drag it down the throat. It's like something out of Aliens. It's a literal real-life xenomorph. Quite creepy looking. But they're not actually dangerous to humans. They might give you a nasty bite if you annoy them too much. They're going to shoot out that second jaw, just like slingshot it out and give you a little nip. But, you know, they're not overly aggressive. So just leave them alone and they're going to leave you alone. But I hope to put that image in your head at the very least. That of a moray eel with its mouth open and you can see its second set of jaws inside. How lovely.
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9: Good morning. This is Louise Nielsen here with your latest Bundaberg local news. An elderly woman has died in hospital after a vehicle crashed into a wall at a Bundaberg car park. The driver and passenger of a white Kia, an elderly couple, were taken to Bundaberg Hospital with minor injuries following the incident on Miller Street on May 13. However, the passenger, an 86-year-old Svensson Heights woman, passed away as a result of her injuries on Sunday. The Forensic Crash Unit are investigating the crash, and anyone with information is being urged to come forward. The woman accused of murdering Phoebe Bishop has had her matter mentioned in court. 34-year-old Tanika Bromley did not appear in the Bundaberg Magistrates Court yesterday when the defence team raised issues over delays in receiving parts of the brief of evidence. She remains in custody and faces several charges, including murder, two counts of interfering with a corpse and weapons offences. Bishop went missing in May last year at age 17, her body later found in Goodnight Scrub National Park. The member for Hinkler has welcomed the Coalition's plans to back small businesses. In last week's budget reply speech, the Leader of the Opposition promised a permanent $50,000 instant asset write-off. David Batt says it would be a big win for small businesses across our region.
10: That's more than the $20,000 they can do at the moment. So anyone, if you're a tradie wanting to buy a vehicle or some tools for the team, or you're a cafe owner wanting to buy a new coffee machine, whatever it is, up to $50,000 would be able to be instantly written off.
9: And roadworks along the Isis Highway near Bundaberg have now wrapped up after 5 years. Brendan Morgan from TMR says upgrades have now been completed at several locations across the stretch to improve safety.
11: It includes numerous intersection upgrades, white centreline treatment, guardrail, lighting, service roads. Ultimately, what it's looking at doing is for about the 13,000 people that drive on this road every day, we're reducing the number of conflict points by getting rid of the direct access from property and channeling them all to the upgraded intersections.
1: National News now.
12: Morning, I'm Jackie Lim. The opposition is rejecting the government's claims.
1: National News now.
12: Morning, I'm Jackie Lim. The opposition is rejecting the government's

0: security, and tensions involving China and Taiwan. New investments include hypersonic missiles, unmanned submarines, and a ghost bat drone program. Critics say the country relies too heavily on overseas defense supplies. There's fresh hope for borrowers this morning, with the latest Reserve Bank minutes suggesting we could be spared from another rate hike next month. And big job cuts are coming to the nation's soccer governing body. Football Australia set to slash 20% of its staff as it struggles with mounting debt.
1: Cash for scrap. Archon Metals Recycling, 16 Steptoe Street, Bundy East. 4BU, your sport now.
0: In sport, Arsenal has won the EPL title after Man City drew 1-1 with Bournemouth this morning. The results mean they'll finish the season on top of the table, even with a loss in the final round.
2: Bournemouth are in Europe. Arsenal are the champions. The final score here, Bournemouth 1, City 1.
0: It ends a 22-year drought for the Gunners. And Carlos Alcaraz will now miss the next two tennis majors. The Spanish star confirming he won't be playing at Wimbledon due to a wrist injury, which had already ruled him out of the French Open. That's the latest in news and sport.
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6: A sunny one today with a top of 25 degrees. Sunny for the rest of the week, top of 25 tomorrow, 26 on Friday. 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At the moment, it's 17 degrees in West Bundaberg, and you could be winning a family pass to the Bundaberg Show for 2026 right here with me on the Big Brekkie with Vic at 8:07. Let's play the secret sound. Speaking of prizes to be won.
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0: Sheena from East Bundy, are you ready to play the Secret Sound?
2: Oh, yeah.
0: Let's do it for $260. What do you think this could be?
2: A press stud.
0: A press stud. Don't want to lose those things.
2: No.
0: Why must they be so small? Sheena, fantastic guess. Oh, but I am so sorry. It is not quite what I'm looking for today.
2: Oh, well, I'll keep trying.
0: Absolutely. Keep at it, Sheena. Thank you. Amanda from North Bundy. Amanda, you ready to play the secret sound?
3: Yes.
0: Let's do it. What do you think this could be?
3: Flicking a rubber band on a table.
0: The one thing to send anyone's anxiety skyrocketing through the roof. Just point a rubber band at them. Yeah. And we've all been on the business end of it before. Oh, Amanda, I'm sorry, though. Not quite on the mark today.
3: Okay, then. Thank you, Vic. That's have a great day.
0: You too. Some fantastic guesses coming through for the secret sound, but so far not quite on the money for that sound there. And speaking of money, it's going to be worth $270 tomorrow morning on the Big Brekkie with Vic. We're going to play again after 8 o'clock. Do not miss out. It's the Big Brekkie Show. We are your leaders in local on 4BU.
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0: Live and local, it's the Big Brekkie with Vic here, and it's the T32 for BU coming up on 8:30. Question for you, what is your opinion on people who refer to their pets as their own children, aka fur babies? Oh, I've got to get home to the fur baby. Oh, the fur baby's hungry. Basically, pet owners who treat their cat, their dog, whatever it might be, as if they literally gave birth to it. And before you pass judgment, just know that 80% of the Australian population who owns a pet have admitted that they do this. They consider their pet as their own child. What's your opinion of it, though? Give me a call, 415-300-888. Do you think this is cute and harmless and people should just be able to do what they do? Or you think it's a little bit weird? 415-300-888, what do you think about fur babies?
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12: Good morning, this is Louise Nielsen with your latest Bundaberg local news. The Forensic Crash Unit is investigating a vehicle crash into a wall at a Bundaberg car park after an 86-year-old woman died in hospital due to her injuries. An elderly couple were the driver and the passenger of a white Kia. They were taken to Bundaberg Hospital with minor injuries following the incident on Miller Street on May 13. The passenger, an 86-year-old Swenson Heights woman, passed away as a result of her injuries on Sunday. Anyone with information is being urged to come forward. A safer run down the ISIS highway for the 13,000 motorists who use the stretch near Bundy each day. Upgrades underway for the past 5 years at several locations have now wrapped up. The works included construction of service roads to provide single safe highway connection for multiple driveways, as well as a number of intersection upgrades to reduce the risk of rear-end crashes.
13: Be assured the work on the ICE highway continues. There's other sections, there's other intersections that need to be upgraded, but couldn't be more delighted that this section of the ICE highway has finally been complete. I think it is really important when we talk about community safety that we do look at roadworks and we do look at what it means for our commuters to be safe as they travel this particular section of the ICE highway.
12: Member for Burnett, Stephen Bennett there. And expressions of interest are open for businesses to take part in this year's Taste Bundaberg Festival. The Taste Trail and Dessert Trail will serve up 10 days of food, drinks and sweets celebrating our local produce, growers and food experiences. The events will be held across the region from September 4 to 13. And there wasn't enough for local small businesses in last week's federal budget, according to the LNP member for Hinkler. David Batt backing his party's plan to introduce a permanent $50,000 instant asset write-off compared to the current $20,000 limit. He says local small businesses are doing it tough.
10: All we're hearing at the moment is that their hands are continually being tied behind their backs. They're trying to do more with less. They're the ones that are putting the blood, sweat and tears in. They're putting all of the effort in, and all they're doing is getting more taxes taken from them by this federal government.
1: National News now.
14: Morning, I'm Jackie Lim. Rent is already paying more after the release of the federal budget. Despite Labor claiming that rent would only rise a few dollars after last week's announcement, some are reporting landlords have already increased their rent by between $10 and $100 a week. Housing Minister Claire O'Neill has told Seven if that's the case, rent will eventually come back down.
15: Overall, the pressure on rents will actually be downwards. That's because we're building more homes and rental prices are set based on how many rental properties we have.
14: Authorities are pleading for Aussies to make sure their diphtheria vaccinations are up to date as the nation deals with an outbreak. So far, there have been cases in the NT, WA, Queensland and SA. A new report's calling for major changes to apartment parking rules. The Grattan Institute says Australia's wasting more than $1 billion a year on off-street car parks that often go unused. It found up to 40% sit empty each night and are just pushing up apartment prices. And a new study's found almost a third of Aussie workers have been underpaid at least once, payroll errors costing them an average of $1,100.
11: Dempster's Caravan and RV, your in-the-know go-to for parts, repairs and servicing.
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14: In sport, another win for Bernard Tomic in the French Open qualifiers. The former world number 17, one step closer to making the main draw for the first time since 2019. And a former premiership coach says the current system in the AFL makes it too hard for bottom sides. Mick Malthouse telling Nine the fact top sides can pick up free agents more often than struggling teams isn't right.
16: Premiers, they were able to get two of the best players running around in free agency. Bottom sides don't get those. Essendon at the moment are a bottom side. They just won't get good players outside of the draft.
14: That's the latest in news and sport.
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0: Sunny today with a top of 25 degrees. Sunny for the rest of the week as well. Top of 25 tomorrow, 26 on Friday. The Nexus Pools, the best pools in Bundy. Today's UV reading is 5, which is moderate at the moment. It's 17 degrees in Fairymead, and you have the chance to win a family pass to the 2026 Bundaberg Show right here on The Big Brekkie with Vic with me.
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0: leaders in local on 1332 4BU. It's the Big Brekkie with Vic. 20 to 9 on the 20th of May today. Today is Wear Orange Wednesday in celebration of our SES volunteers. You know, just a couple of months ago, back when Bundy was experiencing the floods, the SES volunteers were out and about doing such hard work, looking after everyone, clearing all the debris and making sure that everyone was as safe as possible. And today is the day when we commemorate that, not just that, but all the work that our SES volunteers do. So yes, Wear Orange Wednesday. I have to say though, wearing orange has been kind of ruined for me because of what happened in grade 12. I don't know if you remember, you know, like the big exams that happened at the end of the year, right at the end of grade 12, basically the exam that decides if you get into university or not. As a way of, and I quote, making it fun, our teacher said, girls, you're allowed to wear a little bit of nail polish. Keep in mind, I went to a very strict school that was very tight on uniform. If you so much as wore mascara, you got detention. And so they thought they were really doing something by letting us wear nail polish. And they said for our year, it was orange. So you still had to adhere to the uniform. You had to pick orange. You couldn't wear another colour. And that was their way of making this bloody test that everyone was so stressed out about exciting. Thanks, lads. Thanks, lasses. Really appreciate you. Anyway, more importantly, today is Wear Orange Wednesday for our SES volunteers on the 20th of May.
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2: Hi, looking back on May 20. It's the day in 1873 when Levi Strauss and Jacob Davis received their patent for blue jeans with copper rivets, the start of a fashion dynasty.
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2: It's the anniversary of two milestone flights. In 1927, Charles Lindbergh took off in the Spirit of St. Louis to become the first to fly from New York to Paris. 5 years later, Amelia Earhart left on her journey to become the first woman to fly solo non-stop across the Atlantic.
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2: In 1934, Australia's first comic book was published. It was Fatty Finn, written by Sid Nichols. Remember the movie from 1980?
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0: Aussie racing great Mark Winterbottom celebrates his 45th birthday.
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0: Still with the AFL, 300-gamer Brendan Goddard is 41, played for the Saints and the Bombers.
4: Goddard!
0: And Olympic gold medal-winning swimmer Kate Campbell is 34 today. Finally, legendary soul singer Joe Cocker was also born on this day, died aged 70 in 2014. Remembering Joe Cocker on May 20.
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0: Matters in Local on 4BU, 8:48 on our Wednesday morning. What do you think about people who call their pets their children? They behave as if they gave birth to these animals. They're called fur babies, right? 80% of the Australian population who have a pet have admitted that they do this. Okay, so it's very, very common. And in all honesty, like, I think it's just a little bit of fun, right? Do people genuinely believe that they gave birth to an animal? No. And if you did, you'd probably be better off staying in the hospital, okay? I think it's just, you know, people get attached to their pets, right? And it's I think it's something that you don't really understand until you have a pet for yourself, how close they become to you. It's not just an animal. It's you know, we always say our pets are members of our family. So obviously, you know, you're not seeing your cat or your dog the same way that you see your newborn baby, okay? They're two completely different things, but I personally don't see the harm in people saying, oh, look, this is my little fur baby. Do what you like, live your life. As long as you're not hurting anyone else, then go for gold, mate.
1: 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This week, Jonesy and Amanda are putting 10K on the line to put your muscle memory to the test with Nutrilife. Every afternoon, they'll give you a category. You just have to name five things in that category to win $2,000.
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0: We're your leaders in local on 4BU. 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
1: Good morning. This is Louise Nielsen with your latest Bundaberg local news. A teenager and a woman have been hospitalised after a serious vehicle and e-scooter crash at Bundaberg. Emergency services were called to the incident on an Alice Street intersection around 3pm yesterday. A teenage boy was rushed to Bundaberg Hospital with potentially life-threatening injuries. News Corp reports a 22-year-old woman did not sustain any injuries. An 86-year-old woman has passed away in hospital following a single vehicle crash into a wall at a Bundaberg car park. Emergency services were called to the scene on Miller Street on May 13 after 5pm. The driver and passenger, an elderly couple, were taken to Bundaberg Hospital with minor injuries. The passenger, a Svensson Heights woman, passed away as a result of her injuries on Sunday. The Forensic Crash Unit are investigating the circumstances of the crash. A local politician has welcomed the Coalition's plan to back small businesses. Hinkler MP David Batt says there wasn't enough for local small businesses in last week's federal budget and has welcomed a permanent $50,000 instant asset write-off proposed in the opposition leader's budget reply speech. He's encouraging local small businesses to have their say on a survey he's launched to coincide with Small Business Month.
2: And we want to hear, you know, put our finger on the pulse of what small business are thinking. What are the issues? What's doing well? What can we do better? And what can an LNP or a coalition government do better? So we've had some good responses to that. But we just want to remind people that if they got one in the mail to fill it out, or they can go online to davidbatt.com.
1: And Bundaberg is gearing up for a festival celebration of our local produce, growers and food experiences across the region. Expressions of interest are now open for businesses to take part in this year's Taste Bundaberg Festival. The event will be held for 10 days across the region as part of the Taste Trail and Dessert Trail from September 4.
0: National News now.
3: Morning, I'm Jackie Loom. Unions are pushing for a 6% minimum wage increase at the Fair Work Commission. Hearings for the Commission's annual wage review start today.
4: We'll be arguing that workers should get a 6% pay rise to make sure they keep ahead of inflation, with inflation going up because of the war. Employers are arguing that workers should get a pay cut.
3: That's ACTU President Sally McManus. Australia's ramping up defence manufacturing amid growing concerns about regional security. The federal government is investing in hypersonic missiles, drone technology and nuclear submarines under the AUKUS agreement. A man's dead and four others are in serious condition following a shooting in Sydney's southwest last night. Police say they presented to several different hospitals across the city. One of them couldn't be saved. And a book-turned-box office hit, The Housemaid, is now set to become a stage show. The playwright who adapted The Nope saved. And a book-turned-box office hit, The Housemaid, is now set to become a stage show. The playwright who adapted The Nope

0: City drew 1-1 with Bournemouth this morning. The Gunners ending a 22-year drought, sitting 4 points ahead of City on the ladder ahead of the final round. And Aussie Bernard Tomic has claimed another win at the French Open qualifiers. That's the latest in news and sport.
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3: Sunny today with a top of 25 degrees. Sunny over the next couple of days as well. Top of 25 tomorrow, 26 on Friday for Nexus Pools, the best pools in Bundy. Today's UV reading is 5, which is moderate. And at the moment, it's 18 degrees in Kensington. 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
1: On The Big Breakfast, The Book Club for Elliot's Bookshop with over 25,000 books to explore. Every day I read the
0: book. Our book of the week is the second in the Girl and the Ghost series by Jacqueline Harvey. We had Jacqueline on the show a couple of months back about book one, and already she has gone pedal to the metal, and book two is out. The Girl and the Ghost is an adventure story about a young girl who befriends a little ghost boy. It's a tale of friendship, but also of adventure and mystery and art theft, and it's all happening, and now book two is out.
2: Josephine is obviously exploring all the different places in the chateau, and she finds this beautiful gold locket. And when ultimately she opens the locket, the ghost of Louis the 17th, the longest surviving son of Marie Antoinette and Louis the 16th, appears in front of her. It's a bit tenuous to begin with, but ultimately they become very good friends. And in the second book, the woman and her mother, who they've put behind bars, who've gone to prison for the huge art heist, she escapes from prison and she writes in blood as long as it takes. The kids are then, you know, horrified that she's coming after them. But there's also the other parallel story is finding out more about Josephine's family. And I absolutely have loved the idea that her grandparents weren't actually dead the way that, you know, she had been led to believe.
0: These are beautiful books. It's such a wonderful story of friendship and adventure and love and, you know, mystery. It's got something for everyone, and it's been so well received so far. So if you would like to win a copy of The Girl and the Ghost Family Secrets, book two in Jacqueline Harvey's best-selling series, give me a call, 4153-0888. Book Club is all thanks to Elliot's Bookshop, where our book is on display there. We are live and local on 4BU.
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10: Good morning. This is Louise Nielsen with your latest Bundaberg local news. A teenager and a woman have been hospitalised after a serious vehicle and e-scooter crash at Bundaberg. Emergency services were called to the incident on an Alice Street intersection around 3 p.m. yesterday. A teenage boy was rushed to Bundaberg Hospital with potentially life-threatening injuries. News Corp reports a 22-year-old woman did not sustain any injuries. An 86-year-old woman has passed away in hospital following a single vehicle crash into a wall at a Bundaberg car park. Emergency services were called to the scene on Miller Street on May 13 after 5 p.m. The driver and passenger, an elderly couple, were taken to Bundaberg Hospital with minor injuries. The passenger, a Svensson Heights woman, passed away as a result of her injuries on Sunday. The forensic crash unit are investigating the circumstances of the crash. A local politician has welcomed the Coalition's plan to back small businesses. Hinkler MP David Batt says there wasn't enough for local small businesses in last week's federal budget and has welcomed a permanent $50,000 instant asset write-off proposed in the opposition leader's budget reply speech. He's encouraging local small businesses to have their say on a survey he's launched to coincide with Small Business Month.
11: And we want to hear, you know, put our finger on the pulse of what small business are thinking. What are the issues? What's doing well? What can we do better? And what can an LNP or a coalition government do better? So we've had some good responses to that. But we just want to remind people that if they got one in the mail, to fill it out, or they can go online to davidbatt.com.
10: 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Expressions of interest are now open for businesses to take part in this year's Taste Bundaberg Festival. 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
0: Sunny today with a top of 25 degrees. Staying sunny for the rest of the week. A top of 25 again tomorrow. Top of 26 on Friday for Nexus Pools, the best pools in Bundy. Today's UV reading is 5, which is moderate. At the moment, it's 19 degrees in Kalki. And you have the chance to win a family pass to the Bundy Show for 2026 all this week with me on 4BU's Big Breakfast.
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0: 10 this time next week. The Bundy Show is going to be up and raring. It's going to be so awesome. It gets bigger and better every single year. 3 whole days of, you know, entertainment, the agricultural displays, the shows, the competitions, the fireworks, the rides, the show bags. 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

0: 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Bundy farmers don't get days off, neither does a Can-Am Defender, built for work and in stock at Bundaberg Power Sports. 10 o'clock, you got the Feel Good Workday up next. I'm back tomorrow from 5:30. You'll have another chance to win a family pass to the Bundy Show. Do not miss out. Three whole amazing days next week. It's just going to be fabulous and you could be taking the whole family along with you. Enjoy the rest of your Wednesday. You got Cyndi Lauper coming up in minutes. This one from Whitesnake, not far off. And Fleetwood Mac coming up. We are your leaders in local. Better music and more of it. This has been Vic. Always happy to host you. Till next time, you have a fine rest of your day.
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